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5: From the WSIP Weather Center, going to see partly cloudy skies overnight. Lows will be in the lower 60s. For your Sunday, we'll see partly cloudy skies. Highs will be in the mid 80s. Sunday night, we'll see mostly cloudy skies. Lows will be in the upper 60s. And then for your Monday, we'll see mostly cloudy skies. Chances of some showers in the afternoon hours. Highs will be in the upper 80s. That's been a look at your WSIP weather forecast.

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4: You can tell your old man you'd do some largemouth fishing another time. 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

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Still waiting on you and your grandma.

all alone one Sunday morning with this song stuck in my head. And in that moment, something or someone spoke to me. They said there was still a verse that needed to be written for this song. And to get up and write it down. There's a book that's sitting in your house somewhere that could use some dusting off. There's a man who died for all our sins. Hang him from the cross. You can give your life to Jesus and he'll give you a second chance.

from the WSIP Weather Center. Going to see partly cloudy skies overnight. Lows will be in the lower 60s. For your Sunday, we'll see partly cloudy skies. Highs will be in the mid-80s. Sunday night, we'll see mostly cloudy skies. Lows will be in the upper 60s. And then for your Monday, we'll see mostly cloudy skies. Chances of some showers in the afternoon hours. Highs will be in the upper 80s. That's been a look at your WSIP weather forecast.

my co-host Chris Jansen with his current hit, Me in a Beer. A little bit later, we're going to look ahead to what's coming next for Chris, including a new collaboration. Right now, Chris and I are at number 29 in the countdown. It's Dustin Lynch, Easy to Love.

That was the very first number one hit for Cody Johnson from 5 years ago, Till You Can't. As Chris Jansen and I get back to the countdown, we're 27. Here's Dan and Shay, Say So.

0: Zach John King up one at number 26. Get to drinking. Chris Jansen along as my co-host this week. And at the start of the show, you mentioned that your song Wild Horses was used in the TV show Marshals. So how did that happen? How does Wild Horses, take me through just, I guess, as a phone call and they say, hey, you're going to be in this TV show. And it's pretty cool.
1: Yeah, it is very cool. So it was a bucket list actually for me. I don't really have too many bucket list things in my life, but, you know, certain things come across year by year and you kind of want to be involved with that or this or that. And I did always want to have, you know, I'd like to have some music of mine featured in a Yellowstone thing. So even though the actual Yellowstone is done, this is still a Yellowstone show. And, you know, I was very thankful to have it. And I really was just a phone call or an email, you know, really just going, hey, it was first to Kelly, you know, want to use Wild Horses for Chris in this show. And the cool part is that she wrote it, you know, we wrote it together. So that's awesome. And we wrote it with the late Pat Bunch, who is a friend of ours who died in her 80s, who was an incredible songwriter. Mm. She wrote like Wild One for Faith Hill and I mean just tons of hits. But anyway, it's great for her legacy and proud to keep that alive. But yeah, super thankful for it and I'm glad I watched the episode, filmed it, and really cool to hear your song in that. And I always want, like I said, as a writer and artist, I selfishly wanted that. So I got it. It's pretty cool.
0: That is pretty cool. And we'll talk some more about Marshals after we hear number 25. It's Lorne Alena and Chase Matthew, All My Exes.

from the WSIP Weather Center are going to see partly cloudy skies overnight. Lows will be in the lower 60s. For your Sunday, we'll see partly cloudy skies. Highs will be in the mid-80s. Sunday night, we'll see mostly cloudy skies. Lows will be in the upper 60s. And then for your Monday, we'll see mostly cloudy skies. Chances of some showers in the afternoon hours. Highs will be in the upper 80s. That's been a look at your WSIP weather forecast.

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1: 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News. I'm Chris DeMeo. Gunfire ripping through a street festival today in Toledo, Ohio. Several victims hospitalized.
2: Once the shots get fired, everybody just want to scatter and everything. Yeah, we were just sitting right there having a good time talking to our people, and then the shots just got the fire in.
1: The police say at least 12 were shot. No word on their conditions. Police are looking for suspects. Ohio Governor Mike DeVine says that he's praying for the victims. War Secretary Pete Hegseth in Normandy, France, Saturday, participating in D-Day ceremonies commemorating the 82nd anniversary.
3: They are a living embodiment of the warrior ethos we today revive at the Department of War. To the veterans here today who served in France and around the globe, gentlemen, we love you.
1: He was there to honor the sacrifices made by American troops who helped liberate Europe during World War II. 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
4: From the WSIP Weather Center, going to see partly cloudy skies overnight. Lows will be in the lower 60s. For your Sunday, we'll see partly cloudy skies. Highs will be in the mid-80s. Sunday night, we'll see mostly cloudy skies. Lows will be in the upper 60s. And then for your Monday, we'll see mostly cloudy skies. Chances of some showers in the afternoon hours. Highs will be in the upper 80s. That's been a look at your WSIP weather forecast.

0: These are the top 30 hits in the USA. I'm Chris Jansen, co-hosting The Countdown with my buddy Lon Helton.
1: Well, thanks again, Chris. We're at number 10. Here's Corey Kent and Cole Wetzel, Rocky Mountain Low.

0: Jason Aldean, up a couple to number 7, Don't Tell on Me.
1: I'm Luke Combs, and you're listening to Country Countdown USA with Lon Helton. Here's my song in the week's top 30.

0: look moving on.
1: Josh Ross up a couple to number 5, Hate How You Look. Chris Jansen is my co-host this week. Chris, this is a milestone year for the USA.
2: It is.
1: 250th birthday. And on July 4th, you're playing in Jefferson City,
2: yeah,
1: Missouri.
2: I am. So I've done a lot of Missouri this year, which is something I've never done before. But I'm celebrating at the Capitol, which will be great with our governor and First Family of Missouri and all the movers and shakers, if you will, of the state, and kind of represent the state. And going to do a big concert there, and it should be really great. It's going to be great for the public and great for the community and great for the state, I think, and great for me and all the things. And we've just been getting flooded with other offers too, and that's my first commitment. But because I fly everywhere and kind of have that freedom of doing that, thankfully, I think we might be doing multiple things that day, as well as it's my anniversary. So I'm 16 years married this year.
1: Wow, congratulations.
2: Thank
1: Love
2: you.
1: That.
2: Thank you. So it's a big day.
1: I would imagine you've got to figure there's got to be wall-to-wall television on 4th of July,
2: yeah,
1: 250. So some of that going on somewhere.
2: I think so. Yeah, yeah, there's been some rumblings about it. A couple of them are really, really pretty big opportunities.
1: I would think, yeah.
2: But we'll see. We'll see how it all shakes out. I mean, the good news is I can do them all if I'm needed at all. So
1: yeah,
2: I can do it.
1: Gonna head back to the countdown here with Chris Jansen. We're at number 4. Here's Jordan Davis. Turn This Truck Around.
0: This time I said it and I meant it. These boots ain't tapping those brakes.

0: is Luke Bryan.
1: What's going on, guys? This is Post Malone.
2: If this was any more like a party.
3: What's up, everybody? It's Low Cash.
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2: From the WSIP Weather Center, going to see partly cloudy skies overnight. Lows will be in the lower 60s. For your Sunday, we'll see partly cloudy skies. Highs will be in the mid-80s. Sunday night, we'll see mostly cloudy skies. Lows will be in the upper 60s. And then for your Monday, we'll see mostly cloudy skies. Chance of some showers in the afternoon hours. Highs will be in the upper 80s. That's been a look at your WSIP weather forecast.

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1: Paintsville. Fox News, I'm Chris DeMeo. Police continue investigating a shooting at a street festival in Toledo, Ohio, Saturday. At least a dozen people were shot.
2: We're going to dissect what happened and who was responsible, and certainly the motives are going to be one of them. You know, why would somebody do something like this? It's just horrible.
1: Toledo Deputy Police Chief Joseph Heffernan, no word on the conditions of the victims. Police are also looking for suspects. More attacks between the U.S. and Iran, and new video from CENTCOM showing the strikes.
3: U.S. Central Command releasing video showing what it describes as defensive strikes on Iranian coastal surveillance radar sites. It comes after Iran allegedly launched drones towards the Strait of Hormuz.
1: Fox's Chanley Painter. Golden Tempo wins the Belmont Stakes. The horse also won the Kentucky Derby. 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
4: From the WSIP Weather Center, going to see partly cloudy skies overnight. Lows will be in the lower 60s. For your Sunday, we'll see partly cloudy skies. Highs will be in the mid-80s. Sunday night, we'll see mostly cloudy skies. Lows will be in the upper 60s. And then for your Monday, we'll see mostly cloudy skies. Chances of some showers in the afternoon hours. Highs will be in the upper 80s. That's been a look at your WSIP weather forecast.

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1: From the WSIP Weather Center, going to see partly cloudy skies overnight. Lows will be in the lower 60s. For your Sunday, we'll see partly cloudy skies. Highs will be in the mid-80s. Sunday night, we'll see mostly cloudy skies. Lows will be in the upper 60s. And then for your Monday, we'll see mostly cloudy skies. Chances of some showers in the afternoon hours. Highs will be in the upper 80s. That's been a look at your WSIP weather forecast.

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1: 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Fox News. I'm Deborah Valentine. Two of at least a dozen people struck by gunfire during a street festival in Toledo, Ohio, are reported in critical condition. Toledo Police Lieutenant Dan Gerken.
2: Well, people being shot, that's the most I've been to a scene. I've been to a lot of scenes, but this is way over the top.
1: And Deputy Police Chief Joseph Heffernan says the two shooters who remain at large may have been shooting at each other. The FBI arresting three men accused of pledging allegiance to ISIS. Acting Attorney General Todd Blanche tells Saturday in America the case serves as a reminder.
3: It's a good reminder to the Americans that this fight is not over. There are still a lot of people that want to inject harm into this country and our citizens.
1: Federal authorities say the suspects discussed carrying out attacks against U.S. service members. Prosecutors also allege one of the men had his name written on an explosive projectile. 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
4: From the WSIP Weather Center, going to see partly cloudy skies overnight. Lows will be in the lower 60s. For your Sunday, we'll see partly cloudy skies. Highs will be in the mid 80s. Sunday night, we'll see mostly cloudy skies. Lows will be in the upper 60s. And then for your Monday, we'll see mostly cloudy skies. Chances of some showers in the afternoon hours. Highs will be in the upper 80s. That's been a look at your WSIP weather forecast.

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2: From the WSIP Weather Center, going to see partly cloudy skies overnight. Lows will be in the lower 60s. For your Sunday, we'll see partly cloudy skies. Highs will be in the mid-80s. Sunday night, we'll see mostly cloudy skies. Lows will be in the upper 60s. And then for your Monday, we'll see mostly cloudy skies. Chances of some showers in the afternoon hours. Highs will be in the upper 80s. That's been a look at your WSIP weather forecast.

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1: Paintsville. Fox News, I'm Chris DeMeo. At least a dozen people shot at a street festival in Toledo, Ohio, Saturday. Police say they're searching for suspects. No motive has been identified. An investigation continues. Cuba's former leader Raul Castro making his first public appearance after being indicted on murder charges.
2: Castro making his first public appearance since the U.S. indicted him on murder charges last month. State media showing the 95-year-old at a celebration in Havana Friday. The Trump administration alleges Castro ordered the 1996 shootdown of planes flown by Cuban exiles. The indictment is part of an escalating U.S. campaign against Cuba's government.
1: Fox's Shanley Painter, Castro's charges were conspiracy to kill U.S. nationals, murder, and destruction of aircraft. Stanley Cup playoffs game 3, Vegas Golden Knights topped the Carolina Hurricanes in overtime 5-4. 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
3: From the WSIP Weather Center, going to see partly cloudy skies overnight. Lows will be in the lower 60s. For your Sunday, we'll see partly cloudy skies. Highs will be in the mid-80s. Sunday night, we'll see mostly cloudy skies. Lows will be in the upper 60s. And then for your Monday, we'll see mostly cloudy skies. Chances of some showers in the afternoon hours. Highs will be in the upper 80s. That's been a look at your WSIP weather forecast.

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3: From the WSIP Weather Center, going to see partly cloudy skies overnight. Lows will be in the lower 60s. For your Sunday, we'll see partly cloudy skies. Highs will be in the mid 80s. Sunday night, we'll see mostly cloudy skies. Lows will be in the upper 60s. And then for your Monday, we'll see mostly cloudy skies. Chances of some showers in the afternoon hours. Highs will be in the upper 80s. That's been a look at your WSIP weather forecast.

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1: Paintsville. Fox News, I'm Deborah Valentine. 12 people shot when gunfire erupted during a street festival in Toledo, Ohio, Saturday. Police say two of the victims are in critical condition. Deputy Police Chief Joseph Heffernan.
2: We're going to dissect what happened and who was responsible, and certainly the motives are going to be one of them. You know, why would somebody do something like this? It's just horrible.
1: Police are asking for the public's help with information that may lead to a suspect. Repeated anti-ICE protests outside New Jersey's Delaney Hall Migrant Detention Center after allegations of poor conditions. Border czar Tom Homan on Fox's My View with Lara Trump and what he thinks is driving the demonstrations.
3: It isn't about the quality of detention. It's about detention. They don't want these people detained.
1: Revenue figures from Delaney Hall show an increase in purchases during a purported hunger strike. 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
4: From the WSIP Weather Center, we're going to see partly cloudy skies overnight. Lows will be in the lower 60s. For your Sunday, we'll see partly cloudy skies. Highs will be in the mid-80s. Sunday night, we'll see mostly cloudy skies. Lows will be in the upper 60s. And then for your Monday, we'll see mostly cloudy skies. Chances of some showers in the afternoon hours. Highs will be in the upper 80s. That's been a look at your WSIP weather forecast.

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3: From the WSIP Weather Center, going to see partly cloudy skies overnight. Lows will be in the lower 60s. For your Sunday, we'll see partly cloudy skies. Highs will be in the mid-80s. Sunday night, we'll see mostly cloudy skies. Lows will be in the upper 60s. And then for your Monday, we'll see mostly cloudy skies. Chances of some showers in the afternoon hours. Highs will be in the upper 80s. That's been a look at your WSIP weather forecast.

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9: From the WSIP Weather Center, going to see partly cloudy skies overnight. Lows will be in the lower 60s. For your Sunday, we'll see partly cloudy skies. Highs will be in the mid-80s. Sunday night, we'll see mostly cloudy skies. Lows will be in the upper 60s. And then for your Monday, we'll see mostly cloudy skies. Chances of some showers in the afternoon hours. Highs will be in the upper 80s. That's been a look at your WSIP weather forecast.

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1: Paintsville. Fox News, I'm Deborah Valentine. A search continues for suspects after at least 12 people were shot during a popular festival Saturday in Toledo, Ohio. This man witnessed the chaos.
2: Once the shots get fired, everybody just want to scatter and everything. Yeah, we were just sitting right there having a good time talking to our people, and then the shots just got the fire in.
1: Toledo Deputy Police Lieutenant Dan Gerken says the investigation continues.
3: We're talking to multiple people, including victims, witnesses, reviewing camera footage.
1: Deputy Police Chief Joseph Heffernan stated that two gunmen may have been firing at each other. Golden Tempo pulls ahead to victory in Saturday's Belmont Stakes in Saratoga Springs, New York. Here's the winning call on Fox.
4: Golden Tempo!
1: Golden Tempo also won the Kentucky Derby. 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

From the album We've Got a Song to Sing, that is the Hiss Songs and their latest, Good News Savior. Here's a classic from Gold City. You can play

the album Windows of Home, put out in 1983, that is Gold City, and Nobody's There. You are listening to Sunday Morning Gospel.

Amen. Are you washed in the blood? You remember John, the Revelator there on the Isle of Patmos, had seen what he said was a great number that no man could number. And I've heard that kicked around by fellows down through the years, and they try to tell us what it meant. And all I know is what he said. He said he saw a great number that no man could number. One of the elders said to John, he said, John, who are these, and from whence camest they? And John said to him, Sir, thou knowest. And that elder made this statement. He said, These are they that have come up out of great tribulations, having their robes washed and made white in the blood of the Lamb. And I think about that when they sing that song. Is it necessary in order to stand before him one day and stand qualified and justified to be approved of him and to walk through the gate into the city of God? I tell you, beloved, we must have a spiritual application of the blood of the Son of God applied to our lives. You remember Jesus taught that account of the king that made a marriage for his son and invited all those people in and gave them good, proper garments and robes that were quality enough to sit around the king's table. And yet, in spite of all of the availability and the opportunity and the extent that the king had went to in order to make sure that everybody was okay to sit there, for some reason or other, there was a fellow that walked right in there and sat down around the table without having on that proper garment, that wedding garment. And I always tell our people this. It's evident to me when I read that account that nobody said anything to him and nobody seemed to notice any difference or anything like that. But I tell you, beloved, when the king came in, the Bible says that immediately he saw the man that had not on a wedding garment. And because of the fact and that he failed to have on a proper garment, the king said to his servants, Bind him hand and foot and cast him into outer darkness where there's weeping and wailing and gnashing of teeth. So if the question is, must we be washed in the blood, then, beloved, the answer could not be any more plain, nothing more plain in all the scriptures than this. Except for the shedding of that blood, there's no remission of sin. And I believe with all that's in me, that if we stand before God without that, we'll never be commended of him, we'll never be approved of him, we'll never be, I hear him say, well done, nor walk through the gate into the city of God. So it's a big question. It's more than just a song. It's a big question this morning. Are you washed in the blood of the Lamb? And it's in the name of that Lamb that we get to come to you again this beautiful Lord's Day morning. And God has just blessed us and been so good to us and washed over us and took care of us down through another week and given us another day to gather together and after a while together in his house and just to meet together and worship him in spirit and in truth. And we're thankful for this time that he gives us on Sunday morning to come to you by way of the radio ministry of this church. It means everything in the world to us that God entrusted us with a ministry and has allowed us to handle his precious word now for all these years. And we're just so grateful and so thankful and that he would entrust us with that. And we appreciate him more than we have words to say. And we appreciate you. And I tell you, it wouldn't be much of a ministry if there wasn't some folks who had confidence in the message of the church. And yes, even the messenger, that they'll hear exactly what the book has to say. So I want you to know today that you're valued by this ministry and by this church. We appreciate the fact that there are folks who take time out of their busy Sunday morning. I have folks tell me that they turn the radio on while they're having their coffee or their breakfast or getting dressed to go to Sunday school and church. And I tell you, I'm just glad that you allow the Sitka Freewood Baptist Church to be a part of all of that on a Sunday morning. It means a whole lot to us. And we greet you today in the greatest name that ever we've heard. We're going to begin, as we always do, this program with prayer and course. As every program and every service and every day has found us, we have plenty to pray about. We've lots of folks today that stand in need of a touch from the Lord, just all kinds of different conditions and situations and families and people. And there's sickness and death and dying and disease on every hand. And a God that we can go to that promised his people that he would hear and honor and answer our prayers. What a great thought it is to know that the same God that by the power of his word spoke this old world into existence promised to hear and answer our prayers. We get to speak to him, and we're going to do that. We're going to take advantage of that through and by our mediator that says today
immediately at his right hand. Would you help us today to pray? If you know the power of prayer and the ability of God to move in every situation and the willingness of God to do that, would you join together with us today and help us to pray? We've several folk here in our church that are just battling some long-term sicknesses and diseases. We got some folks that have not been able to be in church in a year or two, I guess. And every time that I speak with them, every time I visit with them, and you know, they just always express to me how much it hurts not to be here and their desire to be here and to be a part of all that goes on in the church. And they always ask me to remember them in prayer. So I'm asking you today, if you would join together with me and help me pray that God would touch, if it would be his will, that he would just mend and heal and help and strengthen and maybe, just maybe, some of those folks, a Sunday or two down the road, we'd get to see again back in the house of the Lord. Would you help us pray for that? Help us pray, if you would, for this radio program, for, just to be honest with you, some of those folks, the only church they have is this program and other programs like it. And, of course, some of them can take advantage of the Facebook Live situations, but there are some who don't have that available to them. And so radio programs just like this is all that they have. And so would you pray for us and with us that God would just bless the radio ministry of this church. We do not take this lightly. We take this as seriously as we do the 11 o'clock Sunday morning service. And we're not trying to, we don't have any ulterior motives. We're not trying to sell anything or push any kind of an agenda, or we don't have any stones to throw at nobody or anything. We just want to preach Christ and him crucified. And we believe, and that's the answer. We believe that folks that are lost, if they would give heed to that, they could be saved. And we're convinced that folks that are saved, it takes the exact same thing to keep them saved. And so pray for us, if you would. I always think about what Paul said to the church at Philippi about the word of the Lord having free course. And if you would just help us pray that God's precious word would go out with free course, and that nothing would harm it or interfere with it. And somewhere out there, somebody today needs to hear from him more than anything else in all the world. And our prayer is that God would just take our efforts here, no matter how feeble, and just bless them and touch them with the power of the Holy Spirit and send them in that direction. Of course, we're just praying real hard here for a good reviving at this church. I tell you, we've just had such a good time. This old church house is pretty well has filled up, and we've had folks saved, and we've been in the baptistry, and we've took in members, and we've just enjoyed to the fullest being a part of God's church and a part of God's plan. And our priority is that spirit of revival that I believe is already here would just continue its work here in this church. And I'm asking you, if you would, just to help us pray that God would just continue to bless that precious message of the gospel. That's what it's all about. And that we'd be able to see folks grow closer one to another, closer to him. And I believe, beloved, when those things happen, when those kind of things fall in place, it becomes a stronger draw and a stronger pull to those that are lost and undone. And it certainly does get the attention of those folks. You remember what was said there in the book of the Acts of the Apostles, that they took notice of the disciples, that they had been with Jesus. I think folks still take notice of those type of things. Pray, if you would, that would continue here in this church. We love to see a good revival just spread through communities and across counties and states and this nation. I tell you, I don't know how anybody could deny the fact that more than anything else in all the world, this nation of ours needs to look to the Lord. And I believe if we pray real hard, we might could see some improvement along those lines. Would you pray with us as well as for us? Our Father, as we come to you this day, we come, Lord, in the most humble manner that we have ever, this side of your great judgment bar, knowing how to come. We're so grateful. We're so thankful, Lord, that when you established the Grace Covenant Church, and you did establish it, Father, that day that your son died at Golgotha, we believe with all of our heart that he purchased a church, and you made a way that we could be a part of that. And Father, as we come to you this day, we're so thankful that because of him and the finished works of Calvary, we can speak to you, Lord, and you gave us scriptural promises that you would hear and answer our prayers. Father, as we come to you today, we have many, many things to thank you for. First off, we want to thank you for that son and for the great price that was paid that we could just be a part of the Grace Covenant Church. And we ask you, God,
today on behalf of so many. And I know that you know, and I know that you don't need us to share information with you or let you in on things that you're not aware of. But I also know, Father, that you told us that we received not because we ask not. And so we're asking you, Father, on behalf of so many today. Father, we have folks in hospitals, and we've had folks in nursing homes, and folks that are home in sick beds, and folks that are just battling all kinds of sicknesses and issues and ailments. And I'm asking you, God, that in those places that would meet with your will, that you would touch, Lord, as only you can, that there would be a mending and a healing and a helping, Lord, that we'd get to see some of them back in your house again, worshiping together, Lord, with the church. We pray, God, for the radio ministry of this church that we believe serves a great purpose, Lord. And we believe for those folks that can't get here, there are times that it's a great benefit. And our prayer is, Father, that you would take our efforts, all that are involved in the radio ministry, Lord, and that you would take all those efforts and just bless it and touch it and use it and send it somewhere out there, Lord. Somebody today needs to hear from you more than anything else in all the world. And our prayer is that your word finds good, proper lodging in somebody's heart. Somewhere there's a family, Lord, that needs the healing that can only come from you. Somewhere there's a husband and wife, Lord, that need you more than anything else in all the world. And I pray, God, that you, as only you can, we can't, but you can, that you would send your word in that direction today. And again, we ask you, Father, for a good spirit of revival, a troubling of those spiritual waters, Father, that would get the attention of those that know you, and they would just grow closer one to another and closer to you. We believe, Father, we'd be able to see our people saved. We love you and thank you, Lord. We honor and praise you. We pray in the name of your Son and our Savior. We ask for his sake. Amen. Want to make our announcements here at the church. And of course, we invite you, and we tell you this every Sunday morning, and I would hope that you would believe this. You are invited wholeheartedly to come and be a part of any of the services or any of the programs here in this old church. This is precious and special to us. There's just, I don't know when there's been a service in this church that there weren't folks who came to visit with us, and we enjoy that to its fullest. And I think we have the right to expect our people to show up, but when people just come out to visit with you, it's just precious and special, and we just enjoy that. And we want to invite you to come if you're visiting in the area. Maybe you don't have a home church. Maybe you're looking for a good home base, a good home church that people worship with. Why, we invite you to come by. I tell you this all the time. We are just an old-fashioned church, and we are not that by accident. We didn't stumble around and fall into it. We're that by design. But we don't think we're any better than anybody else, and we certainly don't think we're all that they are, but we are part of it. And I believe it's okay with God if folks are old-fashioned and traditional, and that's what we are. We still sing those old worship songs that have been sung down through the years, and we still preach from this old King James, and God still blesses and touches and uses that. If you would think you would enjoy getting to be a part of that, well, we invite you to come. Our Sunday school program, the same book we preach out of, we teach out of, and our Sunday school program begins every Sunday morning at 10. We have classes for any and all ages. Our adult class, we have a big adult class. We're in the middle of a study. Enjoying that to its fullest. 11 o'clock worship service, and we're believing with all that's in us that God is going to bless us by his presence, and right things are going to be said, and right songs are going to be sung, and words are going to be spoken here today. And our hope and prayer is that God would give us an altar service, and we get to see somebody saved. And then, of course, on Wednesday nights at 7, we just have a regular midweek worship service, just like a Sunday morning, smaller crowd, but just exactly like Sunday morning. And God bless us in the exact same way. So you're invited to come and be a part of that. We do stream the Sunday morning service and the Wednesday night service. We do stream that live on the church's Facebook page. We do not do that for any other purpose other than to benefit those folks who cannot get out and go to God's house. We do not believe it's a substitute, and I don't think that God ever intended that it would be that way. But it is there for those folks who can't make it to the house of the Lord. All right. With that, we're going to ask for one more song, and then we'll look into God's Word.

0: Amen. Thank the Lord for that. I'm glad that I can tell you there's good news today. That same God that used to reach down still reaches down, and His desire has never lessened. I understand that we live in different times and different situations, but His desire to save, I don't believe, has ever lessened in the least. I still believe that He still says, "Come unto me, ye that labor and are heavy laden." And so just like the song says, He's still reaching down today. If today finds you out of bounds with God, out of fellowship with the Holy Spirit, and you know for a fact that you wouldn't be ready and qualified to stand before Him, I'm glad that I can tell you today that He is still reaching down. There's a verse of Scripture that we kind of thought about the last day or two. Paul writes here to the church at Philippi. And of course, Paul had some good experiences, buddy, in Philippi. It was there that we find the account of the Philippian jailer and the earthquake and all those kind of things that went on there. Paul and Silas singing a song right in the middle of the jailhouse at midnight and praying a prayer, and God just visiting the way that He did. And because of their faithfulness, the jailer and his family were saved. All those things went on here in the city of Philippi. But Paul begins here to remind them. He addresses this letter to the saints. And so I don't think there's any doubt in the world that these instructions here were to folks who were saved. As a matter of fact, most of that said beyond the four Gospels is said to folks that are saved. But here in chapter 3, he begins to speak to them about his situation. And Paul gives his testimony. There's a whole lot said about preachers who spend a whole lot of time giving their testimony. But I tell you, you'd had issues with Paul, buddy, for he quite regularly gave his testimony. He'd talk about that Damascus Road experience and the times that God had called him up into the third heaven and dealt with him the way that He did. But he says here in chapter 3, he talks to him about some of the things that he's had to deal with and some of the things that he's had to face. And he even talks about suffering, the fellowship of Christ's suffering. But in verse 14, he makes this statement. He says, "I press towards the mark of the prize of the high calling of God in Christ Jesus." And I don't know, I was thinking about that and the great importance, if you would, of continuing to press on in this thing. We live in discouraging days and discouraging times, and I know that. And beloved, you don't need me to tell you this. All you have to do is look around, and you have to know that there are people out there who have just absolutely turned around and quit on the Lord. And I know that's not very pretty, and there's fellows who will contend in that statement. But I believe if we look around, we'd have to admit that those things do go on. But as I was looking through that and reading about that just a little bit, these thoughts kindly took my attention, if you would. And I remember what Peter said, and as I begin to think about the importance of pressing towards the mark, and the very word "press" there leads me to believe that this is a striving way. And I understand that there's folks out there that would have you to believe that God just wants this to be a big mountaintop experience, and every service ought to be a shouting service, and every day ought to be a shouting day, and everything ought to go right. You should never have any kind of issues or any kind of battles or anything along those lines. But I'm going to tell you, beloved, if you believe that today, you've got to be willing to throw a whole lot of Scripture to the side and pretend that they're not there. But in spite of every bit of that, there are some things said about you and I continuing to press toward that mark. I remember Peter reminded him there in his second general epistle. He said, "We're not of them that return again unto perdition," but he said, "We're of those that believe to the saving of the soul." And I remember that we're instructed a little bit later on. This statement is, "May be thou faithful unto death," he would say there in the book of Revelation. "I'll give you a crown of life." But I begin to think about this. I begin to think about reasons that I'm just going to say for me that I couldn't afford to quit today. And God just kind of dealt with me. Listen, buddy, I can't afford to quit today. And one of those reasons why that I can't afford to quit is because of what He done for for me in the past. Listen, I've never got over what happened to me that night at an altar of prayer. And when I begin to think about that and think how that God loved me enough that he was willing to pay the great price that he did. And that son in turn loved me enough that he was willing to follow through with that. And yes, beloved, I do believe that and that the Son of God could have called that to a halt at any moment in time and that he had so chosen. He even told Pilate and that day, he said, if I was to call to my father, he said he'd send me more than 12 legions of angels. But beloved, I'm glad I can tell you today that the call never went up. So I can't afford to quit today because of what he's done for us in the past. He did let his son die. They did bury him in a borrowed tomb. But I'm telling you that he did get up on the third and appointed morning and is seated firmly in his position today at the right hand of the throne of God where he makes intercession for you and me. So I cannot afford to quit. I must press towards that mark and the prize of the high calling today because of what he's done for me in the past. And then I think about this. Listen, buddy, I know that he's done a lot for it in times past, but can I tell you this? He's working on our behalf today, and I think quite often people forget about that fact. You remember that day at Golgotha when Jesus at long last bowed his head and declared that it was finished, and the Bible said, and he gave up the ghost. I don't know, I just kind of feel like and there are people out there who feel like the whole story, if you would, the whole account just kind of ends it right there. And you listen to me. When the Son of God said it's finished, I believe he was talking about his suffering. I believe he was talking about his death and his dying and there that day. But I'm glad that I can tell you today that his work is not finished. For right now, at this moment in time, he sits at the right hand of the throne of God. You remember the Hebrew writer talked about the fact that he endured the shame. He despised the cross and endured the shame. He said he sat down at the right hand of God. There he sits right now at this moment in time making intercession for God's people. So he didn't quit on me, beloved, and I can't afford to quit on him. I must press towards the mark of the high of the prize of the high calling because of what he did for me in the past, because of what he's doing for me right now at this very moment in time. And then I'll tell you this before they take us off the air. I must press towards the mark and the prize of the high calling that's in Christ Jesus today, not just because of what he did in the past, not just because of what he's doing right now at this moment in time, but because of what he's going to do yonder one day in the future. I really do believe that at a set time, at an appointed time, appointed only by God, I really do believe he's going to send his son back into us in a cursed world. I do believe that there is going to be a body, a born again, baptized believer that's going to be called out of this world, raptured, if you would, out of a sin, a cursed world, to go yonder and stand before the great God. I do believe there'll be a moment in time when God's people will be commended of him. They will hear him say, well done, and get a walk through the gate into the city of God. So listen, beloved, when you begin to think along of those lines, there's every reason in the world. There's no reason to turn around and quit. There's no reason to stop on the Lord, and there's every reason in the world to do like the Apostle Paul. He said, I have suffered for the cause of Christ. I have been stoned and whipped and shipwrecked. But he said, I'll tell you what I do. I forget those things that are behind, he said, and I press towards the mark for the prize of the high calling of God in Christ Jesus. Keep doing that, and it'll work out really well on a day of responsible judgment. God bless you. Till this time next Sunday is my prayer.
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4: Go ahead. Now,

Well, that is certainly true today. We're so thankful to be back again. And we've got good news about it. I tell you what, we've got Brother Tommy Ming back with us this morning, Pastor Don Richardson, and he will be a preacher after a bit. He's been laboring hard this week in the reunion meeting. We're just proud to have him. And I tell you what, and we do trust and. We're looking for a great time here in Hammond today. But Scotty Murray's going to be preaching today. If you've never heard about Scotty preach, I hope and pray that you will come and listen to him. He does a great job. He does a great job on the radio a couple of Sundays ago of preaching. And I know you want him. You know, I'm going to show him and some fine folks. And then our son Tom. It's going to be up there on the 21st. That's on Father's Day. And Brother Scott is going to preach today. And then Brother Tommy is going to preach here in a little bit. And Brother Pete Tosh is going to pray. And I'll tell you what, we're just going to have a good time in the Lord. Praise God. And you know, I've got to run into some people up in Fremont again. I've been here before, you tell me. I tell you what, way up in Mud Creek, Sister Sandy, Brother Grant Newsom. We're going to sing this song out to them. And I'll say to a brother that lives out in Austinville, way out in Don't Move. And then to a couple of local boys, Brother Gary, Brad, he's wonderful, Sammy. And I'll tell you what, and you're so good to send around. Here this morning, we're going to sing. I've not sung a song in a long time. This is one of my wife's different, one of her favorite songs. And I hope you enjoy the song. So, down in Blaine, Kentucky, Mother Roger Joy. And his wonderful wife, I tell you what, just a woman came one time. And this is also my wife, one of my wife's dimples, favorite son.

0: Well, praise God for that. Brother Pete Todd Jr.'s with his vision this morning. He will come and pray, and Brother Stoney will take care of the sponsors. So, Brother Pete.
1: Dear most kind and precious Heavenly Father, God, we thank you for another day that you give us to live on this earth. Father, we ask that you'll bless this service and bless Brother Tommy as he brings the message this morning. God, we pray, Lord, for the lost, that they will come to you and be saved before it's everlasting too late. Father, we ask that you will help heal the ones that's sick and afflicted, the ones in the nursing homes and jails, Lord, and you'll help them. And if there's anyone be lost, we pray, Lord, that they will come to you and be saved before it's too late. Lord, we're living in times today, God, where people has forgot God. But, Father, we ask you that you will put conviction on them, that they will realize they need you more than anything. In Jesus' name, amen.
0: Amen.
1: Amen.
0: Come on, Tony, take care of Father. Thank God.
2: We're thankful that the Lord give us another chance to be in God's house and to do this broadcast. We're thankful to have Brother Tommy with us this morning. And also, we're thankful to have been over at Davisport last night. Wonderful bunch of people over there with the service. We're thankful for that. And also, Brother Billy Boyd. We're going to start a revival this weekend on the 12th, 13th, and the 14th. Him and Brother Brian Grum. And just like to have everyone that will come out and take part in that. We're thankful for that. We need revivals all over the country. And we just pray for that. Bannon's Plumbing, Heating, and Electric. 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Brother Isaac and Sister Dimple's nephew and niece, Smokey and Sue Rowland, live down in Knoxville, Tennessee, and we're thankful for them. 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And they also own Family Pizza at Boone's Camp. And we're thankful for them. Grains Unlimited, right up on 23 Floyd County. 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And they'll help you in any way that they can, and that's owned and operated by Michael Pennison. We're thankful for them. 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And they're located over on Broadway, right across from Citizens National Bank. And their phone number is 789-5125. And Matt's cell phone number is 793-8906. And we're thankful for each and every one of our sponsors.
0: Yes. Amen. Praise the Lord. Yes. Thanks the Lord that he woke me up this morning. Give me mind to be here. It's because of him we move and have our being. And we just want to praise the Lord this morning.
3: Thank you, Jesus.
0: I want to send the program out this morning to my good wife at home and her sister, Rock Pentecost, and all their family. Also send it out to Joe Mollett, Bill Williams, Lindy Trimble, Stephen Walter. All these guys listening on Sunday morning for the broadcast, send it out to my family. My brother Joe and his wife Fanny, my brother James and his wife Anita, sister Judy and her husband David, my sister Sandy and her husband Tim, Eileen Young and all her family, Margaret Wells, all her family, Duke and Kathy Ramey, Alvin and Jackie Blackburn, George Stacy and all his family, Tony Fletcher and his family. Send it out to Luther Fletcher and his wife Ethel, Carol Priest. Want to send out my wife and Brenda down in Richmond. Pray the Lord bless them. Just so good to be in God's house this morning. We're thankful for Brother Tommy to be here to preach. Thankful for everything the Lord does for Brother Pete, besides it. Said the prayer, and we're just thankful to be here ourselves. We're nothing in ourselves. We can do nothing without the Lord. And I'm going to try my attempt to sing this song. It's by the mark. I believe we know him by the mark.

0: believe that I will know him.
1: Amen.
0: All right, Matt Charming, Matt Charming, Matt Charming, this coming Friday night, over Davisport, Greenville Baptist, and Martin County Conference, Friday night at 7, and then Saturday at 10 o'clock again. But Scotty's going to be preaching today, but Scotty Martin coming to him, and our son Tom coming here on the 21st. But Tommy, come on home, just mind the road. Come on. Thank God.
2: Bless you, brother.
0: Thank God.
2: God bless you, brother. Glad to be here this morning.
0: Thank God. Yes.
2: There's going to be a time one of these mornings the old brother means a lot. He's going to open his eyes up in this world, but he'll open up on the other side.
0: Amen.
2: Sometimes we get in a big headway and we don't stop and think just how precious God is to us. There was a man named Abraham. Me and Brother Isaac was talking about him a little bit on the way down. Brother, and God told him to take his son and go to the mountain and offer him up as a sacrifice. I made to believe, brother, that Abraham, he tossed and turned and all night long. I don't believe he even slept any that night, knowing what God had asked him to do. Brother, and he knows it was going to be a hard thing to. Yet, when time comes, brother, God took his servant and took his son Abraham with him. And brother, they went to the mountain. And God, Abraham told the servant, said, "You stay here. Me and the lad will go there to worship and we'll return." I believe when he said that he still had a glimmer of hope that God wouldn't ask him to take his own son's life. But yet when they come down to it, they got there on the mountain. Then they begin to build the altar for the sacrifice. They even gathered the wood and got everything in place just like it's supposed to be. And his son Isaac asked him, he said, "Where's the sacrifice at?" His father Abraham told him, "Think."

tonight if we just believe and trust him. Brother, I'm glad for that this morning. I want to go to the book of Isaiah. Those that once upon me along this morning, sometimes God gives us a message, and brother, it takes a while for it to soak in and to get the full understanding what he's trying to say to us. But brother, here we are again in the book of Isaiah, the 12th chapter. He said, in that day thou shalt say, O Lord, I will praise thee, and though thou was angry with me, and thy anger has turned away and has comforted me. Brother, there was a time, brother, that God was not pleased with me in my life. And see, I came to the age of accountability. I was just as good as God wanted me to, and wanted me to be, until I reached that age of accountability. When I know when right was wrong and when sin is sin, brother, then I was accounted for my own problems, for my own sin. But yet there was a God that watched over us and blessed me down through the years and took care of me. Brother, I'm going to tell you, brother, one night that White House Church and revival they had down there, my friend, God gave me a call, and I answered that call. And brother, ever since then, I've been a changed man. I've been different, brother, in this land, because God had loved me and forgave me of my sins. My friend, not only what he done for me, he'll do for you if you only ask him. Are you glad this morning, my friend, that God woke you up and that you had a roof over your head? My friend, you didn't have food on your table. Are you glad, brother, that you had clothes put on your back? My beloved friend, every bit of God has given to me and you. You say, preacher, I've worked and I've done this and I've done that. God give you the ability to work to provide for your family. My friend, I'm going to tell you, there's nothing that you've got in your life that God hasn't given to you. My friend, he said, forgive me. Brother, there's things and everything that we have, my friend, God gives us. My friend, the Bible says all good gifts come down from above. And my beloved friends, I'm glad to stand here to tell you today that my only God, my friend, has watched over me many times down through the years. He's took care of me all these years, but I see what brother's got a little way to travel. I don't know when I'm going to leave this world. I just know I'm going to leave. Brother, I'm going to leave a testimony behind. There is a true and living God, my beloved friends, that will save the lost, my friends, and keep those that come to him. Well, let me tell you, I ain't got much time, and I'll try to get all this in. Behold, God is my salvation. I will trust it and be not afraid, for the Lord Jehovah is my strength. My song, he also is become my salvation. My friend, I'm going to tell you today, I've got salvation today just because God loved me so much that he gave his only begotten son. I want you to know, when we go back to Abraham, it took him 3 days, brother, to get there on that mountain, but only 1 second, God spared his son. My friend, now let me tell you today, how good has God been to you today? I'm going to tell you today, children, brethren, the Bible says it will rain on the unjust as well as the just. I'm going to tell you today, children, there's times that I've had to walk under a black cloud, but I thank God, my friend, today, that Jesus said, I'll never leave you, I'll never forsake you, I'll go with you through the whole world. Ain't you glad for that today? I want to make this a request before I get too far along. My grandson down in Campbellsville, Kentucky, him and his wife just had a baby. My friend, let me tell you, God will answer prayers if you only believe. But when it got to the point, she was in and out of the hospital, and finally they put her in the hospital and they took the child. My friend, the little boy is doing great. Thank God for that. I'm going to tell you today, they found out just 30 years old she has colon cancer, and brother, this moved into her liver already. But I'm going to tell you today, I've got a faith today that God will heal them, my friends. The trouble they need, my friends, the most thing.

0: My friend, is God in their life. We've got churches throughout the land and country praying. Oh, let me tell you, there's power in the prayers of the righteous man and the righteous woman. My friends, my God didn't set us here to be a bunch of wimps, but he gave us power to become the sons of God today. I'm glad for that. But let me tell you, when the Lord saved my soul that night, brother, I could walk on the clouds if I felt that good. Brother, those sins of the world, my friend, I had in the world, I was lifted tonight. I started out life anew, but now I'm still walking in that path today. Therefore, with joy shall we draw water out of the wells. Wells, brother, it's got an S on it. There is a way when hard times come upon us. My friend, we've got a well of salvation we can go to, my beloved, and call upon the name of the Lord. My friend, and he still hears our prayers, even though we feel sometimes he don't. But, brother, he hears everything that we do. Oh, he said, for two gathered together, and that's in my name. My friend, he said he would do it for us, didn't he? My friend, is still the same thing today, the trouble we have. Lord, forgive me for saying it this way. Some of our Christians today, it takes a household to get a prayer into heaven. Why? Because they're weak in their faith, my friends. They don't sing as much as they used to. They don't pray as long as they used to. They very seldom ever testify. God wants us to tell the world how great and mighty that is. That God that created the heavens and the earth. My beloved friends, he made it for me and you today. Well, if we can live in this building, we can live in this world and still keep our head raised high and letting the world, letting our light shine out to the world and say, world, there is peace, there is joy in serving God. And I'll tell you what. I've seen a lot of people that claim to be a Christian. Brother, they go now with a sad look on their face. My friends, well, I don't know what's wrong with them. My friend, my God put a song in my heart. I can't sing that. I've done that sound like a bullfrog down the drum. But my friend, there will be a day come when I can sing, and the angels of heaven have to stand back. Listen, old brother, me sing that song. I've been redeemed by the blood of the Lamb. Are you glad this morning that you've been redeemed? There is a God today, my friend, and he's got power. Oh, let me tell you, many times I've had to go down to that well of salvation, brother, and call upon his name in the wee hours of the morning, in the hours of midnight, and he still was there for me. He'll be there for you. My friend, I'm going to tell you today, there is a God, my beloved friend, that loves us so much. Now, let me tell you, he gave his only begotten son that we could have life and have it more abundantly. But I'm going to tell you one thing here today, children. Let me ask you, if you know that got children, how many of us could give your child up for the sins of the world? Dang, one of us would do it, my beloved friends, because we love our loved ones. But God loved me and you so much. He allowed his son that he came, a living sacrifice. Sacrifice for me and you, that we can have peace in our life. Oh, let me tell you, I used to pray when I first started preaching, Lord, just bless me about 10 or 15 minutes of preaching, and I'll be satisfied. Anymore, I've got to the point, Lord, just bless me with about 10 or 15 minutes of preaching and shut me up. Boy, let me tell you, age makes a difference on you. My friend, age takes a toll on you. But yes, God has given us strength in our older days to still raise our hands up and say, thank you, God, for salvation today.
1: Thank God.
0: And in that day shall ye say, praise the Lord, call upon his name, declare his doings among the people, and make mention that his name is excellent. My friend, let me tell you, the Lord I serve today is a perfect God today. He's a perfect, my friend, because he gave his son that we could have life and have it more abundantly.
1: Praise God for that.
0: Oh, let me tell you, we need to praise his name more than we ever have before. My friend, he said, sing unto the Lord, for he hath done exceedingly things. This and his known in all the earth. My friend, I'm going to tell you today, one of these days when the last sermon was preached, my friends, and I'm talking about a man of God preaching, my friends, with the power and the demonstration of the Holy Spirit. And it will take some of them little weak knees, a preacher out here trying to make a living out of it. It's going to take a man that is full of the Spirit and believe and trust in God to preach out.
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3: It's time now for the Sunday morning worship services from the Van Leer Enterprise Baptist Church, coming to you live this morning under the direction of Brother Roger Hill.

I'm in the glory land. Where

Well, we had a few difficulties, our technical difficulties with electronics. And electronics is kind of like people. You can't depend on them all the time. But we're glad we're here. We can depend on the Lord all the time. And I'm glad he's ever with us and never leave us and never forsake us. We're going to go to the Lord in a way of prayer. Lord, how good it is to be called one of yours. How sweet, how pleasant a life that you've blessed us to have peacefully in you, Lord. We're so thankful for your blessings and so thankful for your daily benefits and your daily blessings that you bless your children with. It's so good, Lord, to know you in the part of midst of sin and to be joined to thy spirit. We're just so thankful for the Holy Spirit that gives us the earnest of your word, keeps us pressing on. We pray you bless Brother Roger this morning as he comes to preach. We pray, Lord, we have many that's sick, many that's afflicted. We just pray for them, Lord, that you might heal their bodies and they be able to get out to God's house today. And, Lord, we just love you for waking us up this morning, watching over us another week down here in Sodom and Gomorrah. As you know, Lord, it's getting worse and worse all the time. But I'm glad, brother, he said in Jesus we can have peace. The world don't have no peace. There is no rest to the wicked. We just love the Lord Jesus and the peace. He said, I give unto thee, my peace I leave unto thee. Not as the world giveth, give I unto thee. It's not the them to say I'm a Christian. It's them that live the Christian life. We just thank God again, Lord, for our families. Thank you for our brothers and sisters in Christ that keep pressing on toward the mark, no matter what the sickness is or what the affliction is. We know, Lord, that one day you're going to call us, and we need to be ready to go when you call. And, Lord, we just love you and thank you and ask you to bless the radio program. Bless Brother Roger. Bless the church service today, not only here, but wherever your people are gathered in your name, Lord, to lift up your name and to give you praise, thanksgiving, and give you the desires, Lord, of our heart. We love you. We thank you. Please watch over each and every one of us today. Heal our sick, we pray, Lord, and save our lost. In Jesus' name we pray. We love you, Lord. In Jesus' name, amen. I want to send the program out to our wife. I want to thank you for your prayers for her. We was down at Theopka, Primo Baptist Church last Sunday with Brother Gary Blair and those good people down there. Had a wonderful time, wonderful spirit. We just thank God for the time that we had there and fellowshipping with Brother Gary and Brother Merle Preston and all those over there at the Theopka Church. We had a wonderful time. We want to send the program out to Gary Blair and his wife and also Brother Cordis Eisen and his family, as the Lord would help Brother Cordis with his afflictions. And just so many brothers and sisters that's got the sickness, Lord. Send the program out to Brother Willie Hayes and his son that's sick and afflicted. We pray for prayers for Brother Willie and for his son and for his wife and family down there. And we're just so thankful, Lord, that all that you've done for us. We want to thank you, Lord, for Marvin and Shirley Atkins. We'll send the program out to them this morning. And Toby and Jerry Johnson and the people up in the Calista Free Will Baptist Church. And send the program over to Wells Creek Enterprise Baptist Church for our brothers and sisters. Wonderful place to go to church. Laura Gorge, brothers and sisters over in Elliott County. And we're just so thankful for all of our brothers and sisters. Bethany Enterprise and Brother Rick Pelfrey and those. And Brother over at Straight Creek in Kentucky. Brother Jeff and them. We just thank the Lord for them. We thank God for all that he's done for us. We got so many brothers and sisters. Brother, I tend to want to hang with. I don't hang with the world anymore, but I walk with my brothers and sisters in Christ. So we're thankful to be here. Hope, pray you get out and go to church. Come to Van Leer. We got a wonderful pastor, and he'll treat you right. We'll treat you right. You want to hear the word, come and hear at the Van Leer Enterprise. Now, we don't entertain people. We don't set up a program to make you happy. The only thing that'll make you happy is repent of your sins and believe in Jesus Christ, and continue therein, and you'll be okay. We love the habitation of God's house and his honor that dwelleth therein. I'd rather feel the presence of the Lord in this old earthly body than own 10 million, millions of dollars out there, because I know my soul is saved. We're pressing toward the mark for the high calling of God, and it don't look like it's going to be very long, but no matter how long or how short it is, the Lord said,
I'll be with you. I'll take care of you. I'll watch over you. I'll fight your battles. I'll give you the victories. Brother, we've got every reason to shout when we come to church today. The shout has just about left the church houses. People come in dry, and they leave dry. They don't come in drinking from that well of water down in their belly, Lord, but they come in thinking about the world, what they're going to do, and the next thing they're going to do. But listen, we may not have tomorrow. We may not have this afternoon, brother. If any man rejoice, we ought to rejoice in the Lord and give him the thanksgiving of our lips and our heart, lifted up holy hands without wrath and doubting. We want to thank our sponsors today, Phelps and Son Funeral Home, Bill and Jenny and Billy Phelps and their families, and the funeral home over on Route 49 King Edition. 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Every dime we get goes to the radio program here. We don't want no money. But we've had, matter of fact, God told us to flee from money. Listen, brother, we want to thank a Mountain Apothecary, Tanya Westmoreland and her staff, for the continuation of their support of the radio program. People here at the church and outside the church that gives. I'll tell you, brother, you can't outgive God. He'll give it back to you one way or another. He'll give you back what you give. We just love the Lord and thank him. Again, like we say, we had a few moments of electronic difficulty, but it's like people. You can't depend on it all the time. There's a lot of people go to church you can't depend on. There's a lot of people hang out in church and don't do anything. They just hang out, place to hang out on. If we go to church to worship the Lord in spirit and in truth. I'm going to sing one more song. Brother Roger's going to come to preach. I want to send the program out to Brother. I know Roger's going to send it out too. Send it out to Brother John Robinson and his family. And just everybody out there that's sick and afflicted and needs healing. Life is the

0: get ready to cross over that great gulf. I know the Lord will be there to watch over us, take us safely to the other side. I want to send a program out to Janice Blair, to Marlene, comes to church, she's sick. We want to send a program out to her and all of our loved ones and our families. Get out and go to church today if you're physically able. And we just love you and thank you for what the Lord's done for us in our life and what he can do for you. Brother Roger comes to preach.
1: Well, we say good morning, and we do want to make mention of our 11 o'clock service today. Looking forward to that, and looking forward to God's people coming together to worship him and praise him. And we do apologize for the difficulty and the radio this morning. It's still continuing on, so it must be a problem on the other end, so we can't control that, but hopefully and prayerfully we'll get that fixed. And for the other broadcast that's going to come on after us, be a little bit less problem for them, hopefully. But we're thankful again to be here. We have seemed to misplace our dedication list somewhere, so all the people that we send it out to, we apologize that we don't have that. But Brother Kenny said we especially want to make mention of Brother John Robinson and his wife, Sister Farsine, and their families. And Brother John's very, very ill and very sick, and want to just continue to pray for him and his family and all the caretakers for these families. We know the Lord's with them and helping them, and just thankful that they have people in their lives that care about them and are there for them and able to help sustain them in times such as this. So keep them in your prayers and just keep looking up to the Lord for help and strength. He's the source of our strength, and he's our help, a very present help in the time of need. So, again, we apologize for misplacing our dedication list, but you folks know who you are, and we appreciate you, and we'll get that fixed back up. If we find it's not, we'll make a new one. But want to look into the scripture in the book of Luke in chapter 10. We want to read verse 38 through verse 42. Now, it came to pass, as they went, that he entered into a certain village, and a certain woman named Martha received him into her house. And she had a sister called Mary, which also sat at Jesus' feet and heard his word. But Martha was cumbered about much serving and came to him and said, Lord, dost thou not care that my sister hath left me to serve alone? Bid her therefore that she help me. And Jesus answered and said unto her, Martha, Martha, thou art careful and troubled about many things, but one thing is needful, and Mary hath chosen that good part which shall not be taken away from her. Very common scripture, very much preached upon. I know I have made comment from it many, many times. I enjoy the thought that we get from these scriptures here. We find a family. We all are part of a family. We find sisters that are here living together. We find that they have a lot in common. They had a lot here in common. They both had the same opportunity. They both had the same examples that they're to set to others, that when Jesus was in their home, they had a choice what they could do by him being there in their presence. And I want us to know today, folks, that we still have a choice. Scripture says we can choose life and live, or we can choose death and die. I don't know about you. I'm not the smartest human you'll ever run across, but I don't think that choice should be that hard to make. Certainly, we all want to live and not die. I know as far as the body is concerned that it's appointed unto man wants to die. Excuse me, and after this, the judgment. So, therefore, physically, my friend, we will die. But there's a part of man that will live on forever and ever. The soul of man, we sing that old song that's so common, where the soul of man will never die. I'm grateful today that there's a choice that we can make. And Martha
2: and Mary had an opportunity here. And Jesus just happened this day to enter into the village where they lived. And Martha received him into her house. Now, she had the same opportunity that Mary had. But, you know, we see here that one had a different view than the other did. Martha was thinking, I guess you might say, about the natural. But Mary was thinking about the spiritual. Martha wanted to impress the Lord probably by fixing or preparing him a meal. But Mary, on the other hand, my friend, was interested in hearing what thus saith the word of the Lord. Many, many people today, hopefully, Lord willing, will enter in to the house of God in various places of worship. And hopefully, they'll enter in for the right purpose and for the right cause. But we choose when we go to listen, to pay attention, to want to inquire and seek for the old path. And when we find it, to walk therein. But Martha, again, was so involved in the natural. But Mary, I can just see her sitting there at the feet of Jesus. Now listen, how often would Jesus going to be in their home? My friend, if you're unsaved, how many times has Jesus spoken to you? And that's an important question. But more importantly, how many more times will he speak to you? My friend, there's no promise of tomorrow. We don't know how that we'll have another day here upon the footstool of God. Today is the day of salvation. If you hear his voice, harden not your heart. Listen, Mary and Martha both had the opportunity of hearing his voice. But Martha was cumbered about much serving. She was doing the things naturally speaking. But Mary, on the other hand, was sitting patiently at the feet of Jesus, wanting to hear what thus saith the words of Jesus. Aren't you glad today where the word of the King is? There's power. And Jesus, my friend, has the words of eternal life. What are you listening to today? What gets your thought? What gets your attention? What gets your mind kindly going, you might say? But listen, Martha got kindly so aggravated, you might say, that she came to Jesus. The scripture said here that she was cumbered about with much serving. She got so burdened with it. She got so intense with her burden with this preparation of this meal that she got aggravated at Mary. She thought, I'll just go in and I'll speak to Jesus on her behalf, and I'll just let him know, Lord, dost thou not care? Don't you care, Lord, that Mary has left me to serve along? I'm in here working, preparing you a meal. Don't you care that Mary's not helping me? Jesus knew what Mary was doing. He knew what Martha was doing. And friend, he knows what you and I are doing. He knows what we're not doing. You know, we need to be up and about the Father's business. Jesus told his parents many, many years ago when he was missing from their presence, and then when they finally found him, he said, wish you not that I must be about my Father's business. It's important today that God's people be up and about the Father's business, doing the things that's pleasing to the Lord. Jesus said, I do always those things.

Please, my Father, listen, we need to be about the Lord's business today. We need to be about doing the things that pleases the Lord. It pleases God, the will of God. It pleases God to save them that will believe. He wants us to help others come to the knowledge of Christ, be a savor of the good things of God, put off a good aroma.

0: what great things I've done for you. We all have the same opportunity to tell the good things that Jesus has done for us. You know, you don't usually have to ask people about what's bothering them. They'll tell you pretty quickly about what's bothering them. But my friend, you better have to drag out of people the good things that what the Lord has done for them. He's been so good to us. He's plenteous in mercy. He's plenteous in grace. He's plenteous, and he's abundantly taking care of his people. God is not slack concerning his promises, as some men count slackness, but his long-suffering to us, for not willing that any should perish, but all should come to repentance. Lord, Mary's left me. She may have left Martha, but she hadn't left Jesus. She had left the most important thing, sitting at the feet of Jesus. Here was her day. Here was her opportunity. How many more times would Jesus visit their home? How many more times? This might have been the only time, that he would be in their home. So she was taking full advantage of Jesus being there. My friend, today where two or three are gathered together in my name, Jesus said, there am I in the midst of them. That's why when we go to the Father's house, we go to the house of the Lord, we go anticipating, we go expecting, we go that we might have a mutual faith and draw strength one from another, because of the things that God has done for us. My friend, he can do for others. He can do for others. And Jesus didn't stutter. He said, Martha, Martha, thou art careful and troubled about many things. That's what gets us in trouble, many things. Our mind is everywhere except upon Jesus. He that stayeth his mind upon the Lord, Isaiah wrote many years ago, he that stayeth his mind upon the Lord shall be kept in perfect peace. There's a peace that passeth all understanding. There's a peace that can keep your heart and your mind through Christ Jesus. And that peace only comes from being at peace with the Lord Jesus Christ. Being forgiven of your sins. Being forgiven of your trespasses. Being in the will of God. My friend, there's nothing sweeter, there's nothing better than being forgiven your sin. Being brought into the family of God. Martha? Martha. I'd say those words cut so deep to Martha. You're careful. You're troubled about many things. I love this. I love the last verse of that text. I love that so much. But one thing is needful. One thing. One thing. We live in a world that's just got so much to offer people. So many distractions. So much evil. So much things that's corrupt. So many things that defile. So many things that's of the world. And it's just always a tugging and a pulling at the hearts of people, trying to draw their mind, trying to draw their thoughts away from Christ, get them away from the things of God. We need to get back to the old path. Need to get back to where the only thing that is needful is knowing that we're at peace with God, and we're pressing towards the mark for the prize of the high calling that is in Christ Jesus. That's what's important. He said, now Mary, on the other hand, Martha, you're careful, you're troubled about many things, but one thing is needful. And Mary has chosen that good part. The same opportunity, Martha. You have the same opportunity as your sister Mary. You have the same privilege, but you've chosen not to. You've chosen some other time. You're thinking he'll be back some other time. I want to impress him right now with the meal that I'll prepare for him. Listen, friend. It pleases God when we believe his son died for our sin. If we confess to Him our sin. And if we get saved, we get born again. There's nothing pleases the Father any more than that. But I love the last part of that. We shall not be taken away from her. Thank God for eternal life. Thank God for something that's eternal. Thank God in a world that's temporary. Thank God in the world, all the natural things of this life is temporary. Listen, my friend, the Word of God.
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3: The following religious program is being brought to you live from the Toms Creek Free Will Baptist Church under the direction of Pastor

Bible says this is the day that the Lord has made. Let us rejoice and be glad in it. I'm glad to know who Jesus is this morning, and thanks for that, fellow. Thank you for allowing us once again here at the Thomas Creek Freewill Baptist Church to come into your home and to share some salt and some word from the truth of the living God that may help you in your walk with God. We just pray that what we say will be all about the Lord. We just thank you for his blessings. We thank him for his love and everything that he gives us. How wonderful it is to know the truth of the living God. Not just to know him by name, brand name, something like that, but to have the intimate relationship, a time that we spend with him, all the time that we just read his word. What a joy that is. We just thank him for that. Remember this morning that our Sunday school, 9:45, worship service at 11. We just thank God for that. Praise the Lord for good time. Then I think it's the 22nd of this month, we start having our meeting here at church to celebrate the 150th year reunion. So we just thank God for that. So we just pray that you'll be able to come and be with us through those nights. And we just thank the Lord for everything that he has done for us. So we just pray for that. We just want to remember all.

like to thank God for being back this morning. Like the song said, I remember it well. When I knelt down, asked God to forgive me many years ago. Let us pray. Our dear Heavenly Father, Lord, we come to you, Lord, this morning with a thankful heart, Lord, that you let us rise up to meet the sunshine of another day. But, Lord, we pray, our Heavenly Father, Lord, for this radio program, our Heavenly Father this morning, our Heavenly Father, Lord, for your anointing upon the singing, our Heavenly Father, Lord, and Brother Larry as he brings the message today, our Heavenly Father, Lord, and we pray, our Heavenly Father, Lord, for the upcoming services, our Heavenly Father, across this country and our service too, our Heavenly Father, Lord, that your Holy Spirit would have its way in each and every service, our Heavenly Father, Lord, where your word is preached by the demonstration of the Holy Spirit, our Heavenly Father, Lord, forgive us all of our shortcomings in life, our Heavenly Father, Lord, and help us to get closer to you each and every day that you allow us to walk this uneven journey of life, our Heavenly Father. Go with us, Lord, lead us, guide us, and direct us, our Heavenly Father, Lord, and we pray for each and every one that's sick in our church of different illnesses, our Heavenly Father, Lord, we pray for your anointing upon all. In the sweet and precious name of Jesus, we ask it all, and amen.

With your birthday.

could be the moving of God's hand. If God doesn't move, nothing else does either. We're grateful for that, that he does move in times when we seek after him, when we call upon him, and we ask him for what we stand in need of. We do want to remember Sister Rose Fanning's family today. She passed away and went to be with the Lord. We just pray for that family. We just thank God for all that he has given us. I'd rather be saved than have all the things that this world has to offer. Because from reading God's word, we understand that they are going to pass away. There will be no more. But if I give my life to the Lord and try my very best, yeah, I'm a preacher and I've failed it sometimes, that I just wonder. And I thank God that when we fall, it's not the thing that God's looking for, but he's looking for us to get up and try again. From the 8th chapter of the book of Matthew, the first 4 verses, we find that Jesus heals a leper. I don't know if you remember, not many years ago, there used to be a movie on the TV. I think Sergeant Joe Friday, them, about a bunch of cops. They called them the Untouchables. And in these 4 verses this morning, I want to look at a theme this morning that Jesus Christ, the Son of the living God, he touches the untouchables. When you think you went so far that God wouldn't have anything to do with you, you're wrong. He reaches out and touches. He offers a helping hand. He offers strength in time of need. I just want to read the 4 verses this morning, and we find that you're talking about this morning the untouchables. How did Jesus Christ, the Son of the living God, will reach out and touch you? I thought that in my life. I thought that I had went so far that God would not reach out to me. But we find in God's word that this is what Jesus said. He said, I've come to seek and to save that which is lost. In Matthew chapter 8, we find when he was come down from the mountain, great multitudes followed him. Every time that Jesus walked, we find in the scriptures, there's a multitude. Some have said probably from 500, 600 up to 1,000 people. And we find also that he says, and behold, there came a leper and worshipped him, saying, Lord, if thou wilt, thou canst make me clean. And Jesus put forth his hand and touched him, saying, I will be thou clean. And immediately his leprosy was cleansed. And Jesus said unto him, see thou tell no man, but go thy way, show thyself to the priest, and offer the gift that Moses commanded for a testimony unto thee. A man that has leprosy. In that day and time that he was to be isolated, separated from his home, from his family, and I think if I'm not Sherubai, you call me and tell me, I think it's like 30 feet, something like that. They had to be away from everybody. But in this story, we find that Jesus destroys the laws of the Pharisees. He makes them look like a fool. And we find that you're a leper, one that you do not touch.
And we find it sometimes in our lives and in our societies that we find there's people that we think, some would think, well, you know, God would never touch that individual. They've been a dope addict. They're a drunkard. They've been revilers and all those things. We just look at God would never touch a person as that situation. But Paul reminds us that we too once walked in corruption before we were saved. Our lives was, as we find, was as filthy rags. And we knew not God. But we find that whenever Jesus came down from the mountain, there came a leper. And he fell down at Jesus' feet and began to worship. And I thought this morning as

at that damn time, there was no hope. There was no healing. There was no medicine. There was anything that they could heal the people. Some of the stories that I've read about it was that leprosy was one of those things that all of a sudden their fingers would start dropping off, or maybe a hand would drop off. And they was isolated from their families. But here we find an individual that saw that his only hope was to come to the Lord Jesus Christ. And if you're lost this morning, you got sin in your life, your only hope to ever get to heaven is that you come and fall at the feet of Jesus. Because the ground at the foot of the cross is level. And everyone that goes to heaven will do that. And behold, there came a leper and worshiped. Wouldn't it be wonderful if we would stop first in our lives and worship God and thank Him for what we have before we ever start asking Him for anything? We're all time asking, all time wanting, all time this, but we never stop sometimes to worship. Worship the Lord Jesus Christ. So the leper, we find that he bowed down and he worshiped. I find his faith. He had faith to do this. You know, I thought if, back in that day and time, if you was a leper, you could cleanse out any place. All you had to do is walk in the presence of them and they would scatter like ducks. But we find that he had faith. Through his faith that he had no other choice. He had nowhere to go to. He had no place to run. And that's what is happening to our nation today. I've never seen so much ungodliness, such immorality as there is that's in the United States of America. How the people, they salute all this LGBTQ, all that stuff, the ungodliness that we find that's going rampant throughout our country. But I find this individual had faith. He had faith enough to believe that if he would just fall and worship Jesus, I find this that when we begin to worship Jesus, that he stops and listens. He stops and listens to our plea. So we find this leper's faith. He caused him to stop. And here we find, as I said, the untouchable. Can you just imagine what a shenanigan that the Pharisees and all the group of people that was with Jesus, when the leper had fallen down, and here Jesus starts over to lay his hand upon this leper's head. What a commotion that probably that was. Holland, you can't do that. You can't do all that. But Jesus doesn't pay no mind to what the world thinks. When we come in faith, when we worship, when we give our hearts, our souls. So we find here he gives faith, brings him to the Lord Jesus Christ. But not only that, I see another illustration here, that he had boldness. He had the boldness to come and to fall. And the Apostle Paul said, let us approach the throne of grace with boldness. We come to God. And we find that he does, and Jesus touches him. How that the man, after the man had worshipped, then he said, Lord, if thou wilt, thou canst make me whole. Worship first the Lord Jesus Christ. Don't worry about the thing. If we would worship him first, he deserves our worship. He deserves our thank you. Thank you, Lord, for this morning. So we find the boldness that he had. Do we have the boldness enough that we're able to come regardless what people think?

and to fall at the feet of Jesus. Oh, how we get strength, how we get help, how that we become stronger when we fall at the feet of the Lord Jesus Christ and cry out to him and tell him that we stand in need of him. So his faith brought him to the Lord Jesus Christ. And Jesus reached out and touched him. I don't know if there's anybody that's lost that's listening this morning. If you are, I don't know the situation of your life. I don't know what you've been through. I don't know what you've been on. I don't know what you've done in life. But I will assure you one thing. If you will bow down and worship Jesus, he will touch you. There's nothing like having the touch of the Master's hand. There's nothing like at times when you go through a storm, or there's nothing like it that when the problems of life come, when we bow down and say, Lord, have mercy, that he has mercy. So I find here three things. Then there was his willingness, that he was willing to be bold, and he's willing to give his faith to that. So we find because of his end results of his faith, and we find because of his willingness, regardless what the peoples have to say, you know, he doesn't make the people will say anything. I tell people, since I'm a preacher, I said, I don't have to say nothing bad about me. There's enough people that are doing it for me. They are. But we find his faith, his willingness, and his boldness brings an end result. So we look at the end result, how that Jesus will reach out and touch the untouchable. I thought of my life, I thought, ain't no way in the world God would reach out and touch me. And there's probably a lot of others that saved and say, I mean, how in the world would God reach out and touch something like me? But we find that he will. That's his desire. That was his whole mission, to come to earth and to seek and to save those which were lost, seeking to save that which one that was discouraged, or to reach out and to touch that one that was going through a trial, that one that's having a problem. Jesus Christ, the Son of the living God, will touch us. If we come with faith and boldness, so we find, as I said, his end results. We see what his faith done. We see what his boldness did. And we find it here. And it says, and behold, there came a leper and worshipped him, saying, Lord, if thou wilt, thou canst make me clean. And Jesus put forth his hand. Do you want the hand of the Lord this morning? Maybe you're going through a tough time. You don't have to be lost to go through a tough time. We go through a tough time. Oh, but just steal away some word and fall on your knees and praise the Lord and thank him. And let the presence of the Holy Ghost just cause chill bumps to run up your back and cause your heart to stand up. That's the presence of the living God. He loves you. He loves me, for God so loved the world that he gave his only begotten Son, that whosoever believeth in him should not perish but have everlasting life. So this morning, I don't know who you are, who you're at, or who's listening. Jesus Christ, the Son of the living God, will reach out and touch you. Call on him. Seek him. He loves you. May God richly bless you as you go through this day.

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2: Well, good morning. God bless you once again from the Old Church of Staffordsville Free Will Baptist Church. We welcome you to another one of our broadcasts. Also doing a virtual broadcast. I want to let everybody know. So God bless you. Those that's viewing virtually, please share this message and this information with the world, if you will. God bless your heart. We just had an outpouring of God's Holy Spirit. We're so thankful for His love and His generosity towards our lives and our souls. And I want to begin the service by a good old song, and I pray that it'll bless you. This was one of my good brother, Wendell Isom's, one of his favorite songs, and I pray that it'll be a blessing to somebody. It just simply has the message of, Lord, get me out of the way, in other words, empty me. I do believe it.

Well, I think that should be the hope and ambition of all of us, to be more like the King of Glory in all of our hearts and lives. I'm going to sing another song in just a moment. Before we do, we're going to pray. We want you to remember our sponsors. We want you to remember Conley Tire, Chris and Chastity Conley, out here on West on 40. And they have a tire business. They also work on cars and do a lot of part changes for people to keep them on the road. We like to stay on the road, don't we? So remember Chris and Chastity in your prayers. Stop and see them. Phelps and Son Funeral Home. Bill, Billy, Jenny, and Beth Phelps. 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My old stomping grounds, Tommy Hawk, Kentucky. Just across the knob there at Spicy Mountain. And they have a pizzeria at Williamsport, Kentucky. Bob and Diane Castle, good people. God bless their hearts. I appreciate them sponsoring this program. I want you to remember Sister Vicki Williams today in your prayers. Sister Sue Isom is having some difficulties. A good sister, and her brother Wendell's widow. God bless her heart. Bless you, sister. I hope and pray that that things are improving for your life and your heart. Remember Philip Lewis, my good brother-in-law, who's struggling with a lot of sickness. Remember others that I've been told to pray for that I can't mention on air, but there's a couple of young men that I'd like for you to pray for, so please remember them in your prayers today. Also, my companion, she still struggles with neuropathy in her feet, but what a trooper she is. So let's begin to pray. Heavenly Father, Lord, we need thy counsel more than we've ever needed it in this world. Dear Father, the instruction book, dear Lord, is the Bible, the holy book, dear Father, that we preach from now for almost 50 years, dear Father. And I pray, dear Lord, that we'll always be found doing and be found faithful, dear Lord, as trustworthy ministers of the gospel, dear Lord, good stewards, by faith and by practice, dear Lord. And I pray that you'll bless our sick people, dear Father, those that are having struggles in this old physical body. Lord, it's determined that we will, as we grow older, that if our lives be 80, yet if we make 80 years, dear Lord, there's strength, labor, and sorrow, the Bible says. And so, Lord, there's a lot of work to do, dear Father, but now the workers are getting fewer and fewer. They were few in your day, dear Father, and I wonder what they must be today. It seems that there's a lot of noise, dear Father, but not a lot of gospel being preached. There's a lot of productions, dear Father, but not a lot of souls being truly saved, dear Father, by the grace of God. And that worries me, dear Father. I don't know if it bothers anybody. It seems like it doesn't. There's no bother to very many. But I pray, dear God, that you'll use this old-fashioned preacher, dear Father, to preach the gospel, propel the message of grace, dear Father. And believe today, dear Father, that something good's coming down the pipe for the old church, dear Father. And I know of one thing that's coming, dear Lord, you're coming again. And I believe that with my heart, dear Father. And for that reason, dear Lord, I trust you with all my heart, soul, mind, and strength. And I pray, dear Lord, that you'll enable us and equip us, dear Father, to be better stewards of your word and your truth. Now, dear Father, blanket us with your love. Invest in us through your Holy Spirit, dear Father. And I pray as we yield ourselves more and more, dear Father, that you would give us more of your truth, dear Father, that we would sustain it, dear Father, in our life, that it would manifest itself, dear Lord, in our output of grace, dear Lord, that you've given to us, dear Lord. It wasn't meant for us to store it up, to hoard it up, to polish it and put it on a mantle as a trophy, dear Father, but no. To sow the seed, dear Father, far and wide, as far as we can propel it, dear Lord. I pray that you'll equip us to do that. Now, dear Father, we pray for the old church,
Bless the little church here at Staffordsville, dear Father. I've never felt such a sweet spirit as I feel now, dear Lord, in your house. And I pray, dear Father, that you'll just help us to sustain and be good representatives of that and be worthy of it, dear Father. And I know that in many cases, Lord, we're none worthy of what goodness that you bestow upon us. Now, dear Father, take this little old preacher in your hands, dear Father, and use me, mold me, shape me into the image of God's dear Son. And I'll try my best somehow with feeble frame of voice to praise your holy name. Thank you, Lord, for loving an old sinner like me. Lord, I know that I should be ashamed to say that, but I'm glad for the love of Christ that constraineth me. Thank you, Lord, for all you do in Jesus' name. In Christ's holy name I pray. Amen. Amen. Well, we've got another song today that I want to sing, but just before we do, we want to invite you to one of our services here at the old church of Staffordsville. I say this all the time. We're just old-fashioned country people. I'd make no apologies for that. That's not a mistake in my voice and my speech. No, that's a declaration of the truth of how I feel about my Lord and about my church that I get to be a privilege to be a part of. I'm not all of it, but I'm part of it, thank God. And I know some brothers and sisters that upbuild me, that lift me up. They don't try to tear me down. They try to build up, dear Lord, and I pray that I can do the same for them. Let's bless his name. Well, come and see us. We have church every Sunday morning at 11 a.m., Sunday school at 10:30, or at 10 o'clock, I mean. And we have a prayer meeting at 7 o'clock, and we just have a good service there. And he's preaching involved. They sing, and we try to minimize the impact time-wise because of school and this and that and because people work and all this and that. So if that sounds favorable to you, if not, come and try it and let God speak to your heart. Well, God bless you. Listen to this song. I pray to bless somebody if I can get it to play right readily today. Always have a little trouble with these little instruments, but we'll see what it does today.

0: Amen.
1: Well, I'm truly glad for that today, that God has a book. Well, we might not be so glad today that he starts reading that book, but I hope and pray that we understand today the great principles. The thought that's on my mind is just four words, and it was spoken by my Lord himself in the Gospels. He said these four words: love not the world. Let me ask you a question. What if the gospel was based on how you feel? Well, there'd be a lot of us get up on Monday morning and say, you know, I don't feel like I'm saved at all. If it was based on feelings, I guarantee that 90% of us would say 90% of the time, I don't feel too saved. I get angry. Words come to my mind that I should not say. And sometimes we may even say them. I know there's thoughts that come to our mind that shouldn't be percolating through our head, but they do nonetheless. I've heard people say many times, and I know I probably said it myself, you know, that we just live here such a short space of time, so let's get all the gusto we can, have all the fun we can, be happy, be at peace in your heart and life and all that. And those things are well and good. But we might ought to be preaching that, yeah, time is short here, but we're headed for a place that is eternal. Maybe we ought to put more time into seeing to the fact that we make sure that our peace calling and election is sure with God, because I'm going to a place where time will not run out, so I don't have to be in such a hurry. I don't have to be in such a bustle. I don't have to get angry, because I won't have to worry about how am I going to pay that gas bill. Gas is so high, you might win the lottery tomorrow and by next year be broke because you spent it all on gas and running around and on the internet. Well, what would it be the result of such a life that just sits down and says, what if this our gospel was based on how I feel? I want you to listen to some scripture. I believe the devil would have a field day with us and this generation, because a lot of us do base our salvation, we do base our life on how we feel. We take a pill to feel better. We take a drink to make us have more energy. We take a melatonin to help us go to sleep and all these different things. Listen to what every way in Proverbs 21:1-2, it says, every way of man is right in his own eyes, but now, wouldn't it be wonderful if we didn't have the buts in our life, but we do. But the Lord pondereth the hearts. Yeah, you may think one thing, you may believe even one way, but the final result will be, what does God say about it? What will God say in the final end? No, it goes on to say in Proverbs 16:2, all the ways of man are clean in his own eyes, but the Lord weigheth the spirits. He sees what's going on in our life. It's an open book to him. It's an open ledger. He can read every line. He can cross every T, dot every I, put the right punctuation in it, because he knows exactly how we think and what we think. In 16:25, there is a way that seemeth right to a man, but there again, the end thereof are the ways of death. So many of the things that we do to please ourselves will eventually just be washed away in the drawer. We'll die and leave it all. Job said, I came this world naked, and I'll probably, well, no doubt he didn't say probably, did he? He said, and I'll go away the same way. We cannot press into this world with our garments fully clothed. We didn't come with shoes tied on our feet. We didn't come with a tie around her neck. No, we didn't come with breeches on our bottom. No, honey. And we may put that stuff on us when we leave this world, but it'll die and washed away and mold away in the grave. Proverbs 20:6, but men will proclaim everyone his own goodness. I see men bragging. Get on the internet. You won't be long on there till you find people posing for the record book and showing people just how good they are, how pretty they are. Boy, I tell you what, they may be pretty on the internet, but I wonder what's going on in their heart. That's the big problem, you see. That's the real thing, my friend. I don't know if people understand it. The just man walketh in his integrity. His children are blessed after him. That's the good people. Oh, but most men proclaim everyone his own goodness, as the Bible says. Let's go on. Proverbs verse 10. There is a generation that are pure in their own eyes and yet is not washed from their filthiness. Think about that. And then here's my text. Jesus said, or John said in 1 John chapter 2, verse 3, love not the world, neither the things that are in the world. This is the gospel now, John talking. If any man loves the world, now what he means by that, has made investments to stay here, or we build, I've seen them build houses that close to $1 billion. Think about it, and buy yachts to float on the waters that are hundreds of millions of dollars. They buy jet aeroplanes to soar across the heavens so they can miss a few beats in here and get to the distant places that they want to go to. But the Bible says, but if you love the world, the love of the Father is not in you. It's not in them. It's not there because you've made your love affair with the world. You showed up. There was a little boy came to the very feet of Jesus, and he was at the place in the principal place where he could have had eternal life for a mere pittance. And all Jesus said, here, this is all it's going to cost you. Just give up the world. That's all it's going to cost you, is to give up the world. And you see, too many people are suited for this world. They buy their suits and clothing for this world. Most of us have got closets that are bulging over with clothes and garments that we'll never even put on. Think about that, shoes that we'll never wear. And God help our hearts, because we think that will make us more prosperous. For all, here's what, now John just sums it all up. Listen, for all that is in the world, the lust of the flesh, that's the part that makes us want more. We lust and want more. Lust makes you want what the other fella has. Lust makes you buy that lottery ticket. Lust makes you view another man's wife with lust, or another man, or another woman's husband, if you will. But he said it's not only the lust of the flesh, but the lust of the eyes. The eyes says, if I had that car, people would notice me. If I had that home, people would think more highly of me. That's why we try to keep up the rat race. We try to keep up with the Joneses. And I ain't got nothing against the Joneses. We try to keep up with that next fella who's got more seemingly than we do. We love to rub shoulders with the elite of this world. I've seen preachers do it. I've seen them really leave the gospel and go into politics where they could rub shoulders with millionaires and this and that and gain influence and prestige, and nobody's elected unless it goes through their house and all this and that. What a sad, sad plight. I wonder if that's the love of the world or not. That sounds like it to me. I don't know. Maybe I'm a fool. But the lust of the eyes. Then he said the pride of life is not of the Father, but of the world. And here's really the summation of it, what I told you about before. And the world passes away. All that we've craved in this world will pass away. Jesus told us in Matthew chapter 6, don't lay up treasures on this earth or this world. Because he said the moth will eat your clothes. The rust will canker your gold and your cars and your automobiles. He said, don't lust after these things. But he said, give everything to me. He said, yield yourself to me. Seek ye first the kingdom of heaven. For no man can love two masters, for either he'll love one and hate the other, or he'll despise one and love the other. Well, that's the way it is. Then there's a cautionary tale. The world passes away. And guess what else goes with it? The lust thereof. The pride goes away on that day. I remember the rich man wouldn't even throw a crumb to the little beggar boy, but now when he gets in hell, he wants everything the beggar boy had. The peace he had. Now, Father, I'm in trouble. Now, Father, my pride's all gone. Now, Father, I'm tormented in this flame. Now, Father, my brothers are headed this way, and I don't want them to. He didn't care much for them before. Oh, he had led them to Christ many, many years ago. I see so many doing the same thing with their poor little children. They'll run them to ball games on Sunday. And on Wednesday night, I noticed that the baseball tournaments were all held on Wednesday night. You wouldn't have had, 40 years ago, that had never happened. But now we don't care about prayer meetings. Prayer meetings are by the wayside. You won't find 10 people most of the time at a prayer meeting. God help our hearts. That's just thrown in.

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And guess what? He was doing pretty good before this world came into existence several thousand years ago. I wonder in eons past that God thought up this plan of salvation for me and you and discovered us lost and lonely and blue in this world. And he sent his darling son to correct the ill of this world. If any man love the world,

0: Pan, oh, God bless your heart. 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Therefore speak they of the world, John says, and the world hears them. That's it. You're leaving dividends, all right. You're making investments in other people's lives, and it's not going to pay off. They're not going to pay off like you think it will. It'll be a tragedy, a story of tragedy, more than hope. We are of God, the Bible says. He that knoweth God hears us, and he that is not of God hears us not. Hereby know we the spirit of truth and the spirit of error. You see, God doesn't paint just one picture. He doesn't just say everything's good and everything will be pleasant, everything will come up roses. No, he tells you there's a downside to life and this world, the things we put. But false believers, to them, this old book that I believe is the truth and nothing but the truth, so truth, so help me God, is trustworthy. I've laid my whole life's hope upon it to be the truth. I've given myself to it, hook, line, and sinker. And I want to devote my time, my dedication to the truth of this old book. He that believeth on the Son of God hath witness in himself, the Bible says. John says it again. He that believeth not God hath made him a liar. You've told God he's a liar. Anytime you deny the truth, you're the liar, but you've denied the truth, which you're saying is a lie. He that believeth not God hath made him a liar, because he believeth not the record that God gave by his Son, Jesus Christ. I've just got just a minute or two. Let me hurry. The fact that the world wants nothing to do with you, can I tell you something? This is going to sound paradoxical, is a plus to you. If the world hates you, then it shows that you're doing something pretty good and right. If people run away from you, it may be a sign that God's working in your life and he's bleeding out the dross and the chaff. If you were of the world would love his own. Well, my time has deleted itself, and I try my best to get as much as I can in. God bless you. The Lord keep you. May the Lord shine his light deeply upon your soul and life, and you strive to make his kingdom real. Listen, we're only here for a short time, but we're there for a long time. God bless you. Amen.
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1: Pornography. The legal widespread dissemination of pornography happened in December of 1973. They passed a law that that dissemination of pornography was legal. Not just behind the counters of your supermarket, under the counter of these stores anymore, out in the open. Baal, the god of sexual deviancy, was appeased that day. All this happened in 1973. When a nation begins to realize that sexual freedom is more important than godliness and righteousness, they've begun to worship the creature more than the Creator, as Romans chapter 1 tells us. Americans made the focus of their lives on how to have sexual gratification over God's righteousness. That's a turning point for America, I believe. 53 years ago, Molech, Ashtaroth, and Baal have been successful in destroying the American culture. During the tribulation, we'll have another unholy trinity: the beast, the false prophet, and the dragon. The Antichrist, his false prophet, and the devil himself is this unholy trinity. In 1934, Frank Unwin wrote a book about the fall of civilizations. You'll find this interesting. In the 5,000 years of history this man studied, there have been 86 civilizations. Sexual freedom destroyed every one of them within 90 to 100 years. Every civilization started out with absolute monogamy. In other words, they honored the eternal laws written by God concerning marriage and the family. Then they decided to bring in these false gods. They disintegrated into sexual deviancy, and soon that was the end of their civilization. Now, the United States is going to celebrate 250 years. Sadly, we've been going on 53 years of legal sexual freedom since 1973. But it really started, you guys that grew up in the 60s, and I did, it really started in the early 60s when we decided to take prayer from schools. That was 1962. Then the family, from that point on, has begun to disintegrate. Racial unrest, sexual revolution began. We don't have much time left. We're 64 years, if you count 1962, into our deviancy. According to Frank Unwin, we have only 26 years left. But you know as well as I don't think we have near 26 years left. Fortunately, we have a Christian remnant that is hindering some of this, as Paul told us. The wicked will be hindered. That wicked one will be hindered until he's revealed. But to the wicked, all Bible-believing Christians have got to go. The wicked would love to see us go, even in a rapture. They'll invent something to make the cover-up. No one will miss us, the church, when we're raptured in this wicked world. It could be any day, but it can't be much longer that God will allow all this going on. Technology and wickedness are calling upon God to intervene before man builds his tower to heaven. People need the Lord. God is understandable, knowable, relatable. To really understand God, we must know three things. Ephesians 5:11. To understand God, we must avoid these works of darkness. Ephesians 5:11. And have no fellowship with the unfruitful works of darkness. Have nothing to do with the worthless things that people do. Worthless things that belong to darkness. Don't participate in worthless and unproductive deeds of darkness. Romans 13:12 says, Let us therefore cast off the works of darkness, and let us put on the armor of light. Light is like armor against darkness. That's why it's called the day of the Lord. He will reveal everything the wicked have been doing when he returns on that day. You know, darkness is blinding. You can't see the truth if you're walking in darkness. You can't find your way if your path is dark. John 12:35, then Jesus said unto them, yet a little while is the light with you. Walk while you have the light, lest darkness come upon you. For he that walketh in darkness knoweth not whither he goeth. Does that sound like Congress? Does that sound like all of America, all of our leadership in America? What happened to our great leaders? What happened to the great leaders we should have had? We aborted them. Blindness, Ephesians 4:18, having the understanding darkened, being alienated from the life of God through the ignorance that is in them because of the blindness of their heart. A blind heart is in the dark. They can't see the things of God. They can only see the darkness, and it consumes them. Darkness is all consuming without the light. Have you ever been in total darkness like a coal mine or a mammoth cave? It's very unnerving, people tell me. You don't know where to turn or what to do. So you stumble and fall eventually. That's what happens to people in spiritual darkness. They don't know what to do and where to turn, so they do something. They stumble and fall into sin and are trapped. Trapped. Ephesians 5:11, but rather reprove them. Instead, bring them out to the light, but instead expose them by exemplifying your personal righteousness that you have in Christ, your moral courage and godly character. We got to stand up for what's truth and right. Stand up for the Word of God. We cannot be ashamed of Jesus Christ. John 3:20, for everyone that doeth evil hateth the light. That's true. These people are nuts. Derangement. Christian derangement syndrome. Jewish derangement syndrome. They hate the Jews, they hate Christians, and they hate that man in the White House. I can't even mention his name. I might be censored. Isn't that awful? He's the President of the United States. Donald Trump. There I said it. I don't agree with everything he does, but I agree with a lot he does. But not everything. No one's perfect. We are to expose them. How? How do we expose wickedness? By living in the light of Christ. We expose wickedness by living the exact opposite life that they live. We live in righteousness. If everyone was wicked, how would we know what was righteous? If everybody's 7 foot tall, we wouldn't have any giants, would we? No San Francisco Giants, no New York Giants. Because God is good, we know what evil is. We know in our hearts that evil is bad. We know that God is good. Evil is not a thing. Evil is the absence of righteousness and goodness. Darkness is not a thing. Light is the thing. Darkness is the absence of light. 3 John 1:11. We know, beloved, follow not that which is evil, but that which is good. He that doeth good is of God. He that doeth evil hath not seen God. Ephesians 5:12. For it is a shame even to speak of those things which are done of them in secret. It is too shameful even to talk about the things they do in secret. Disgraceful things. People do shameful, disgraceful things in the dark when no one can see them. The darkness of secrecy. No one wants to publicize their evil as someone will reprove them by their righteousness. They don't want to be caught because, first of all, they know it's wrong. In our heart of hearts, everybody has a conscience. Even though the Bible says some people's consciences are seared, I think we got a lot of them in Washington. And I hate, Jack, you keep putting our government down. I'm an American. Yes, I am too. I want a better government. I want righteousness in our government. I want Jesus Christ to be honored. Well, what about these other religions? I don't give two hoots about them. Jesus said, I am the way, the truth, and the life. They don't want to be caught because, first of all, they know it's wrong. They know what they're doing. And secondly, they don't want to be ostracized from society yet. Hey, their day's coming when the church is raptured and they're left behind, they can go all the evil they want. And if you read in the book of Revelation, chapter 6 through 19, how does that work out for them? It's disgraceful and shameful to follow the wickedness. We should avoid the works of darkness so that we can see the truth of God. I just can't get anything out of the Bible. I try to pray. I'm a Christian. But it's because your heart's got something dark in it. Trust in the Lord. Repent of your sin. Repent doesn't mean you got to name every one of them off. It means to turn. Turn back to God with your whole heart. Trust in Him with all your might. Why would anyone want to walk in darkness? I'm going to go to Ionia. I'll walk to Ionia. I'm going to wait till it's dark when I can't see anything. That makes sense? Why? Because you want to do something on the way to Ionia, don't you? You want to break into somebody's house. You want to steal something. John 3:19, and this is the condemnation, that light has come into the world, and men love darkness rather than light. Why? Because they were so pretty and so good. Because their deeds were evil. My dad always said, nothing good happens after midnight. And nothing good happens if you got more than two. Boy, now, Jack, who you going with? I've told you the story 1,000 times. Here's 1,001. Jack, who you going with? Well, me and Joe. Well, that's all right. And I said, what are you waiting on? He said, I'm waiting for you to name another one. Because if there's three, you're not going. Two's all right. Three, you don't have any sense. Three or more. Right, guys? When you get out with more than three of it, three, four, five, you don't have any sense in the world. To understand God, avoid the works of darkness. To understand God, know that God is light. Ephesians 5:13. But all things that are reproved are made manifest by the light. For who whatsoever doth make manifest is light. All things are brought to the light. Then their true nature is clearly revealed. You want to work on something under the house? It's dark in there. Why you got to take a flashlight? Yeah? You want to see what's going on. How many of you forget to take a light? You try to look for something, you try to find it anyway, right? You to feel around. How much time did you waste? Did you find it? You probably found something you didn't want to find. One time I was feeling around behind the couch trying to find a remote, and I found a petrified mouse. I picked it up and said, whoa, it felt just like the remote. It's a petrified mouse. Behind my couch, in the behind the seat, guys. Check your seats when you get home in your couch. You might have a petrified mouse there. I threw that across the room, and Cindy screamed, and I screamed, and then I said, boy, how long has that thing been dead? I thought I smelled something about 2 months ago. Talk about reproof. Things done in the dark are brought to the light. They're exposed what they really are. The truth is revealed. The light of God reveals everything, for He is truth. John 8:12, then spake Jesus again to them, saying, I am the light of the world. He that followeth me shall not walk in darkness, but shall have the light of life. The light of life. To understand God, avoid the works of darkness. To understand God, know that God is light, and in Him is no darkness at all. To understand God, wake up from your sleep. Ephesians 5:14. Wherefore He said, awake, thou that sleepeth, arise from the dead. Wake up, sleeper. Rise from death. Awake, you slumberer. People sleep in darkness, right? I want all the lights off. I want it dark. The eyes are closed and no light comes in. People who are asleep concerning God and Jesus Christ have closed their eyes to the light. They don't want to see it. They don't want to hear it. You are dead in trespasses and sins, the Bible says. Sleep is used as an example of those who are alive in the flesh, but dead in a relationship to God. Sleep is also used as a euphemism for physical death for the Christian. The body sleeps until the resurrection, but the spirit is alive in Christ. We must wake up to God and His Word and salvation in Jesus Christ. Most of the church is asleep to what's going on. Jesus is coming for His church. It might be today. This church ought to be packed. Every church at Tomahawk ought to be packed. But the church is asleep, most of them. You're not. They don't seek understanding and could care less about what Jesus Christ is teaching right now. As I came to church this morning, I saw three or four guys mowing grass. And I'm thinking, can't you find a better day to mow grass than Sunday morning? Sunday afternoon's all right. It's after church. I'm not a legalist. But why don't you go to... I thought, there's one I can visit. There's one I can visit. There's one I can visit. I know they're not going to church. So if you're hearing me today and you just mowed your grass this morning, as long as you're in church, it's okay. All right? You can disturb your neighbors at 8 o'clock in the morning if you want to. This church ought to be packed. People need to wake up. Ephesians 5:14 continues, and Christ shall give thee light. That's why it is said, and Christ will shine on you. 1 John 1:5, God is light, in him is no darkness at all. Jesus said in John 8:12 again, read this verse again, then spake Jesus again to them, saying, I am. You know, when Jesus says, I am, what's he saying? He's God in the flesh. I am the light of the world. Wake up, church. Wake up, world. Jesus is the light of the world. Not the government, not these revolutions, not the Democrats, not the Republicans. The only light is Jesus Christ. The only truth is the Word of God. Light reveals the truth. Jesus is the way, the truth, and the life. This world is in darkness. The church is mostly asleep at a time when we should be wide awake. To understand God, avoid the works of darkness. To understand God, know that God is light. To understand God, wake up from your sleep. To understand God, don't be a fool. Ephesians 5:15, see then that ye walk circumspectly, not as fools, but as wise. So be careful how you live. Don't live like ignorant people, but like wise people. Circumspect means ignorant. Be smart. The smartest thing you can do is realize you don't know everything. And if God is real, you should at least check it out. For two things are true. Ephesians 5:16. Redeeming the time because the days are evil. Make good use of every opportunity you have. You took advantage this morning of a chance to come and worship God in church and fellowship with one another. These days are evil. Makes it more and more important that we come together. Ephesians 5:16 said, redeeming the time. If God is real, you should at least check him out. Two things are true. First, we only have so much time. Everyone dies. Make the most of your time on this earth. Redeem the time. Don't waste it on yourself and your wants. Totally. I mean, there's a time to come apart, or you're going to come apart, right? You've got to rest. Get your rest. Give your life to Jesus. Nothing else will do. He gave his all for you. Give your life to Jesus. Don't waste your life on something else, because the days are evil. Don't waste your life on things that really aren't going to get you spiritually closer to the Lord Jesus Christ, because the days are evil. I don't mean you got to go on a mountaintop and live like a hermit or a guru. Live your life. As you go, make disciples in this earth. As you go to your places that you go, make disciples. God will send people to you. He'll send someone up to you at Walmart. He'll send someone up to you wherever you're at if you're walking with him. See, you have the light. People are attracted to the light. You may not think that, but you have the light of Christ in you. People are attracted to you, and you may be just sitting there eating a hot dog with a hat on and a torn t-shirt, but you've got the light of Christ. No one doubts that we're living in an evil day. Evil men shall wax worse and worse, the Bible says. Everything is coming to a close, or to a climax, I think. With AI quickly growing each day, mankind will be destroyed by their own technology before too long. Everyone knows that. We watch the movies about this. Predictive programming has been going on for years. We're almost there, people. To understand God, avoid the works of darkness. To understand God, know that God is light. To understand God, wake up from your sleep. To understand God, don't be a fool. To understand God is to know his will. Ephesians 5:17. Wherefore, be ye not unwise, but understanding what the will of the Lord is. Don't be fools, but then try to find out what the Lord wants you to do. This is the age-old question. What is God's will for my life? The will of God is not just knowing what he wants me to do with my life, but what is God's will for all of mankind. God didn't want robots to obey his every whim. We've got to first understand that we're made in the image and likeness of God. What does that mean? We have His attributes. We love. We have joy. We have family. We have fellowship. We sing. We dance. We build. We work. We have purpose. We have meaning. We own things. We will rule and reign with Jesus Christ. No creature in the universe is like man. God made man to have fellowship with Him and be co-regents with Him. Not to be gods ourselves or even like God, but to be His children, His companions, His bride. Like a bride is a helpmate for man, God made the church to be His helpmates. We're going to rule and reign with Him. We'll serve Him, love Him, fellowship with Him, and be His companions forever and ever in a joyous love relationship that will never end. Have you had a relationship come to an end? It's sad. This relationship will never end. Jesus said, I will never leave you nor forsake you. When we understand one thing, we will understand God. God is love. 1 John 4:8, he that loveth not knoweth not God, for God is love. Romans 8:39, I love this. Nor height, nor depth, nor any other creature shall be able to separate us from the love of God, which is in Christ Jesus our Lord. Woo! Praise God. Thank you, Lord. If I could do a somersault, I would. Ephesians 2:4, but God, who is rich in mercy, for His great love wherewith He hath loved us. This, you won't find this in the Quran. You won't find anything like this in the Hindu Vedas. You won't find anything like this in any writings of man. You won't find John 3:16, nothing like it in any writings of man. Because the Bible is the Word of God. 1 John 4:10, herein is love, not that we love God, but that He loved us. There's nowhere in the Quran, Christianity is the largest religion in the world, Islam is second, nowhere in the Quran that Allah loves you. He wants to force you to kill people. Well, Christians kill people too. Well, let's look at the founders of Islam. Muhammad was a pedophile, child rapist, and a murderer, and a warmonger, and killed people, and had slaves, and married his first wife at 9. She was 9. Jesus Christ never killed anybody, never hurt anybody, never got married, lived a virtuous life, was perfect, never hurt anyone, never started a war, never conquered anything but the cross. What did Muhammad conquer for you? Nothing but a false demonic. The moon god. They worship the moon god. Allah is the moon god. That's why they're the crescent symbol. They're worshiping the moon god. We're worshiping the God of gods, the King of kings, the Lord of lords, the creator of all things. God is pleased when we love Him. Deuteronomy 10:12. And now Israel, what doth the Lord thy God require of thee? That's a good question. What does God require of Israel and all of us? But to fear the Lord thy God, to walk in His ways, and to love Him, and to serve the Lord thy God with all thy heart, with all thy soul. He is our identity and our purpose. Your sexual preference is not your identity. That's your sin. If you choose to identify as a different sex than what you're born with, that's a sin. That don't make you who you are. Oh, hello, I'm Jack, Pastor Jack. I have sex with women. I'm a male, and I'm married to a wife. Is that how we introduce ourselves to people? But when you say, hey, I'm gay, that means I have sex with men. I'm a man, I have sex with men. I don't care. Keep it to yourself. Especially something that hideous. That's not your identity. That's your sin. Hi, I'm Jack. I'm the pastor. I steal things from people, and I cuss, and I'll do you dirty. Hi. You don't identify with that. You're not going to tell them. I mean, you might do that, but you're not going to introduce it to yourself. People are going to say, whoa. They're going to feel for their billfold first thing. How ignorant. How ignorant. Our identity is in Jesus Christ. Hello, I'm Jack. I'm a Christian. I believe in Jesus Christ. He's my Savior. Respect and reverence God. Follow Him all in His ways each day. Love Him and serve Him with all your choices, your thoughts, and your heart and being. God is our Creator. He made you and me because He loved giving you life. He loves you. That sets God apart from all the religions in the world. How do we know God's will? Very simple. Here's how you know God's will, and I learned this as a young man. Here's how you know people. know his son, Jesus Christ.
2: Yeah.
1: My sheep hear my voice, and I know them, and they follow me. All of the knowledge of God is in Jesus Christ. If you know Christ, you know and understand, all you need to know about God is in Jesus Christ. Does Allah love you? Nope. Does the devil love you? Nope. I heard a person say, or somebody told me, that the devil told them he loved them. He loves their sin. But he's a liar, and the truth's not in him. Does the God of the Mormons love you? Nope. Does the God of the Jehovah's Witnesses love you? Nope. Does the God of the United States government love you? No. Does the God of the New Age love you? How do we know they don't love us? They didn't die for our sins. They didn't tell you they loved you either. People that worship Mother Nature. I've never heard a tree tell me it loves me and did anything for me. It might cause some shade. It might help me build a desk. Thank you, tree. But I don't worship you, because if I can make you a tree, from a tree to a desk, you ain't God. Right? The Bible over and over talks about the love of God. Did they give you salvation by faith alone? Religions say do. God says done. The cross is empty. Catholics put Jesus on the cross because they're not done. They got to work for it. Our cross is empty because the real cross is empty. Jesus Christ has died and rose again. But God kills people. Yes, he does. God allows babies to die and innocent to suffer. I hate God. If God didn't allow sin and suffering and killed you the first moment you sinned, none of us would be here today. If you don't want to suffer or see people suffer, you might as well die today, right? Get out of this mess. We're in a fallen state, people. This is what people need to understand. We're in a fallen state. Life is still worth living because we have a God who knows what's going on. God's mercy and love allows us to live so that we might be redeemed by faith and trust in Jesus Christ. Let me tell you something about an oyster. An oyster, is that... maybe I got the wrong animal. But anyway, an oyster makes a beautiful pearl. Is that what makes a pearl, is an oyster? Okay. You know how it makes that pearl? It eats chocolate candy and sweetness come out. No. A pearl is suffering from an irritation. A pearl is the only organic stone included in the gates of the New Jerusalem. Let that sink in. A beautiful pearl is made by a suffering oyster. And we get mad at God when wicked are allowed to live. Why don't you just kill the wicked? Well, you'd have to start with me and you, because we're all sinners. You know, when people say God ought to kill those people, they're so mean. Well, we don't complain when God doesn't kill us when we're wicked, do we? Yeah. We don't complain about that. God is holy and just. People say, oh, God is love. He is, but he's holy and just. His mercy saved us. His justice will keep us safe from hell. What do you mean, his justice? I deserve hell. Yes, you do. But God killed his son for your sin and mine. He's our sacrifice for our sin. That makes me and you holy and fit for heaven with God. How to understand God? To understand God, avoid the works of darkness. To understand God, know that God is light. To understand God, wake up from your sleep. To understand God, don't be a fool. And to understand God is to know God's will. His will is that you might trust in Jesus Christ as your Lord and Savior.
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3: Good morning and welcome to this morning's worship service from the Paintsville First Baptist Church. 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

0: So guess what, everybody? In 2 weeks, it's VBS time. Let's hear it. Woo! All right. Okay. So just a couple of announcements. Now, remember, next Sunday is Wear Your Brightest Clothes Day, okay? So at least, so today I did the opposite. So this is some dark stuff, okay? But remember, our theme is we want to shine the light of Jesus, all right? And so let the light of Jesus shine. So illumination station. So we want to, everyone, if you want to, make sure to wear your brightest shirt at least next week or next Sunday. So let's get ready. That'll give us, because we have 2 weeks left for VBS. Our shirts did come in, and so right after church, if you want to meet me down by the office, if you ordered shirts and haven't gotten them yet, we'll pick them up there, or this evening after church we'll be here as well. All of our classes, hopefully, are meeting and planning. We had a wonderful postcard writing night the other night. We sent out about 150 postcards inviting people to come back and be with us again. In 2 weeks, the Saturday before Bible school, we will be going out canvassing. And so we'll be sending that out as a one call, because we'd love to have two vans full on that Saturday morning to go outside of the church walls and go and invite folks to come. But I challenge you, if you have not, to make sure that you are inviting people in your community. You know, invite families, because remember, we go from threes and fours all the way up to our adult classes. And so the pastor we're very blessed to have an adult class at our VBS as well. All right? So let's get excited about VBS, and let's make sure that that we are a light unto our community and sharing the true message of Jesus Christ's love. Let's hear it for VBS, everybody! Woo!
1: For any visitors, Chuck is our VBS director, in case you wondered about him. And he doesn't get excited about VBS. He is sold out to it. And it's a great, great ministry. And it's a great time for the youth to grow in their knowledge of Jesus Christ. And a good time for people to hear the good news for the first time. One other announcement. Hand and Feet Ministry shirts are here. If you ordered one of those shirts, Shauna will be up at the church office after church today. So if you had a shirt ordered from that, be sure to meet her after church to pick up your T-shirt. And I hope those are all the announcements. If you would, take your Bible and let's turn to Psalms 90, verses 1 and 2. This is the Word of God. Listen to Psalms 90, verses 1 and 2. Lord, you have been our dwelling place throughout all generations, before the mountains were born, or you brought forth the whole world. From everlasting to everlasting, you are God. We are here to worship that God, and we start out the worship with singing. So if you would, let's stand and sing, family of God. Please stand.

Heavenly Father, thank you that as your children, we can trust what you have in store for us. We can lean entirely upon you and not our own selves, because we are helpless and hopeless without you. Lord, I pray that today's service would be satisfying you, that you'd be pleased with what is said and done here. We want it all to be about you, Lord. We just trust that you'll be pleased with the service. Help us to always keep you at the forefront of everything we say and do, and recognize that you are our all in all. We love you and we praise your name and ask this in Jesus' name. Amen. Remain standing if you would, and if you use your hymnal, it's number 580. Oh, how good it is, number 580.

Good morning, everybody. It's so good to be with you this morning, and it's so good to be a part of the family of God. Our scripture reading this morning is going to be from Psalm 127, verses 1 through 5. Psalm 127, verses 1 through 5. This is what the writer of Psalm 127 says. It says, "Unless Yahweh builds the house, they labor in vain who build it. Unless Yahweh watches the city, the watchman keeps awake in vain. It is in vain that you rise up early, that you sit out late, O you who eat the bread of painful labors. For in this manner he gives sleep to his beloved. Behold, children are an inheritance of Yahweh. The fruit of the womb is a reward. Like arrows in the hand of a warrior, so are the children of one's youth. How blessed is the man who fills his quiver with them. They will not be ashamed when they speak with the enemies in the gate." Let's pray. Father, we just want to thank you this morning that you have adopted us into your family. And God, we're just so thankful for the design that you've had in the family, and we're going to hear about that this morning, Lord. And God, what greater joy could we have to be adopted as your children, God? You've adopted us as your sons and daughters, Lord. You have called us out of darkness into light, and we are just so grateful for that today, Lord. We just pray this morning, God, that as we hear your word proclaimed here in just a little bit, that our hearts and our minds would be open and attentive to what you would say to us, Lord. And we pray for, Lord, the one that might be here today, Father, that doesn't know you as Lord and Savior, God, and they have not truly called you Father, Lord, that you would be at work in their hearts today. And God, that today, that they could be adopted into your family, Lord. We just pray, God, for this offering today, Lord. And we're so thankful for every gift that you give us, Lord, whether it's of our finances, of our time, of our talents, God, that you give us as gifts. We just pray, God, that we could steward everything that you give us, that you would be glorified, Lord. And we just love you and praise you and ask that you bless this offering in Jesus' name.

0: believer, aren't you glad that your anchor holds? And it's not your anchor, but it's the anchor of the Lord Jesus Christ. We'd be in bad shape if we had to hold, wouldn't we? Thank God he holds us. It's great to be here this morning. It is an honor and a privilege to be here in Brother Seth's stead as he and several others from our church are on their way to Orlando this morning to represent us at the annual meeting of the Southern Baptist Convention. And we certainly want to pray for those folks as they travel, for travel mercies. Pray for our convention that we would, as a group of churches cooperating together, would glorify Christ in all that we do in this annual meeting, that we would stand firm on the principles of His Word, and that we would lovingly share Christ with all the world. I'd like to invite you to take your Bibles, if you would, this morning, and turn, scroll, or swipe to Matthew chapter 5. Find your way to verse 27. That's where we're going to be starting our look in the Word this morning. And as you're finding your way there to Matthew chapter 5, I had an interesting experience about a week and almost a half, I guess it was a week and a half ago. I had to travel to Louisville for work for a couple of days of training, and had to drive that dreaded I-64 from Lexington to Louisville. Some of you know what I'm talking about. That road's been under construction, I think, since Noah got off the ark, if I'm not mistaken. And it's just, it's horrible. But as I was traveling on that road, surprise, surprise, I ran into a traffic slowdown. And I mean, it was a slow down. It was stop and go there for a while, and it was just miles of just creeping along. I didn't really know why, because it was one of those short little stretches where there was no construction. So I knew something had to be going on. And finally, I got to where I could see what had caused the traffic slowdown. So Brian, if you'd put that picture on the screen for me, please. Yeah, I bet that driver was glad for that guardrail, don't you? I'm sure he was a little embarrassed. I mean, I would be if I was the driver of that truck. And I'm sure the truck was probably a little bit worse for wear, but at least it looks like the guardrail did its job, keeping that truck from going over the embankment. Well, that's what I want to talk to you this morning about. I've entitled my sermon this morning, Guardrails for a Godly Family. And I want us to see how the Word of God gives us some guardrails that can protect us from going off the interstate, if you will, of God's plan for the family. Some of you may or may not remember that about 3 years ago, we had an emphasis for a whole year in our church on the family. There were sermons, there were emphases throughout the year about the family. And on my regular fourth Sunday night of the month, all that year I preached sermons about what the Bible teaches us about the family. And as I was praying about what to preach this morning, I really felt led back to talking about the family because it is so important. The Christian family is under attack, and it's even worse than it was then. And so I really want us to think about what God's Word tells us about how we can protect our families. Now, this sermon's not just for married folk. I don't want you to think that, although married people are certainly very, very important in the family. But no matter where we are in our life, we all are part of a family in some way. You may be a single parent who is struggling to raise your child or your children the best way that you know how. You may be a widow or a widower, but you still have family that loves you and you them. Maybe you're a teenager who is beginning to look ahead in life and think, well, you know, maybe I want to have a family of my own someday, and I wonder what that's going to look like. No matter where you are on the continuum of family life, you have a role to play, and an important role to play as you safeguard your own life and the lives of those that you love. So let's look at this passage of Scripture in Matthew chapter 5 from the Sermon on the Mount, beginning in verse 27. We're going to read down through verse 30. And this will sound very familiar to you. Brother Seth preached on a parallel passage of this just a few weeks ago. Jesus says, "Ye have heard that it was said by them of old time, Thou shalt not commit adultery. But I say unto you, that whosoever looketh on a woman to lust after her hath committed adultery with her already in his heart. And if thy right eye offend thee, pluck it out, and cast it from thee. For it is profitable for thee that one of thy members should perish, and not that thy whole body should be cast into hell. And if thy right hand offend thee, cut it off and cast it from thee. For it is profitable for thee that one of thy members should perish, and not that thy whole body should be cast into hell. Let's pray together. Father, as we come to this time where we read your word and we proclaim it, God, we pray that your Holy Spirit would be present in a mighty way, that you would help us, Holy Spirit, to focus our attention on what you have to teach us today, that we would put aside any of the things that might keep us from really hearing what you would have for us today. Father, we also want to pray for these ones of our body that are traveling right now, that you would watch over them, give them traveling mercies. We pray that they would be able to represent our church the way you would have them, and we pray that our convention would represent Christ to the world in a way that would draw people to saving faith in him. We ask all these things in Jesus' name. Amen. If you're a note taker, I just want to give you fair warning. I'm going to be giving you a lot of scripture references this morning. We are basing our message this morning off of these verses in Matthew 5, but there will be several other scriptures I'm going to refer you to, so make sure you got plenty of ink in your pen this morning. This morning, I want us to talk about three guardrails that I believe will help us to protect our families from the attacks and to protect us from straying off of the path that God would have us for our families. And as we read these verses this morning, we see that Jesus is talking about the issue of adultery here. But I'm not going to focus really in on that particular issue, but I want to talk about what is behind it, because that's what Jesus was doing. He wasn't really talking about the act of adultery, because that's just the symptom. The real problem is what goes on in the heart. And we're going to see that Jesus begins to address the real root cause. That's what's in the mind and the heart of the person who is sinning. So let's look at three guardrails that can help us guard our families against us sinning and falling away, or from the attacks from the outside. First of all, let's look at the guardrail of priorities. The Bible tells us in no uncertain terms that there are priorities that believers must have. It doesn't stutter, it doesn't stammer, it doesn't equivocate. It is very, very clear that there are priorities. And there are three priorities that I want to point you to. The very first one is God. Our ultimate allegiance in life is to our Lord and our God. He must be number one. Notice that Jesus says, "You have heard it said." Who were the ones doing the saying? Well, it was the religious leaders that Jesus clashed with so often. These were scribes and Pharisees that we see him saving his most strident comments for, because they were teaching people not so much from the Word of God, but from the traditions of men. They were like, "Rabbi so-and-so says this, and Rabbi so-and-so says that, and this is what the tradition of the fathers teach us." But Jesus takes us back to what God intended. He says, "But I say unto you." Did you catch that? Jesus is claiming authority to speak for God. Why? Because Jesus is God. He is the second person of the Trinity. He has the authority to speak for God because he is God. God and his commands take first priority. Deuteronomy 6, 4, and 5, a passage that, by the way, observant Jews to this day still quote daily, says this: "Hear, O Israel, the Lord our God is one Lord, and thou shalt love the Lord thy God with all thine heart, and all thy soul, and all thy might." We are to love God with every fiber of our being. That's what that verse is telling us. Before our spouse, our children, our jobs, our hobbies, even our church, we are to love God with all of our heart and soul. But you know what? You cannot love God in that way if you are not one of God's children. You cannot love God in that way just by saying, "I'm going to love God, I'm going to obey what the Word says," because we're not capable of that. 1 John chapter 4, verse 19 one of the apostles that was listening to what Jesus said here on the Sermon on the Mount, he said this, we loved him because he first loved us. You cannot love God in this way unless you are in a personal relationship with him, saved by the blood of Jesus Christ shed for you on the cross. Only through that relationship can you love God in this way. God is our first and ultimate priority. But in our families, number two, our priority after God is to be your spouse. Now, you might be tempted to say the number two priority should be your family. And certainly your spouse is part of your family, but the scripture teaching is very clear that if you're a believer, number one, God, number two, your spouse if you are married. Genesis 2:24. Therefore shall a man leave his father and his mother and shall cleave unto his wife, and they shall be one flesh. Jesus quoted this in Matthew 19. Paul quoted it in Ephesians 5. So that means that it must be very important. And it's teaching us that your spouse, before your children, before your job, before your parents, before anything else in this world other than God, should be your number one priority. And here's where a lot of modern families get messed up. And here's where I'm probably going to offend some of you. But listen, if you're offended at what I'm about to say, know this, you're offended at what the Word of God is saying, not what Brother Paul is saying to you this morning. Our cultural pressure today is to have our children involved in everything possible, everything coming and going, every possible after-school activity. And listen, I'm not saying those things are bad. There's nothing wrong with Little League. There's nothing wrong with cheer and dance and all of these things. But what I have seen happen over and over again is that parents will pour all of their energy into their children and making sure that their children have this, what they think is this fullest life possible. And guess what happens? They have nothing left for one another. Nothing. And when the nest is finally empty, these two people look at each other and realize that they're strangers to one another. A lot of divorces happen when that last child moves out of the house because those two parents have poured all their energy into the children and none into themselves. Listen, I want to tell you something. On the authority of the Word of God, the very best thing that you can do for your children in your home is, number one, model for them that God is number one in your home. They should see you praying. They should see you reading your Bible. They should see you prioritizing your relationship with Him. Number two, they should see their parents loving one another the way that Ephesians 5 says that they should love one another. They should see the father sacrificing in his love for his spouse. They should see the wife lovingly submitting to her husband and loving him the way that the Bible says. That is the very best thing that you could do for your children. I'm not saying don't put them in Little League or in cheer or all those things. I'm not saying that. I'm saying your priority should be to raise your children in the nurture and the admonition of the Lord. And the best way you can do that is to be the very best husband, the very best wife that you can be to one another. Your third priority, obviously, is the children. But children should not rule the family. It drives me nuts when I look at social media posts and see people talk about children or a child being the boss. You know, they say it real cute and there's lots of little laugh emojis and stuff. Children are not the boss. Proverbs 22 verse 15 says, foolishness is bound up in the heart of a child. You are the parent. You are the one who is supposed to be the one who sets the tone and sets the rules in the house. Parents need to lead the children, not the other way around. But the problem is, as we've just discussed, parents make the children the center of their universe to their detriment. I'll be blunt with you. I've seen a lot of parents that have turned their children into idols. Yes, I said that. And what's the very first commandment of the Ten Commandments? You shall have no other gods before me. And that includes your spouse, that includes your children, that even includes your church. God and your personal relationship with Him should be number one. So let's keep our priorities straight. That's the first guardrail to protect our family, is make sure that we've got those priorities in the correct order. The second guardrail that I want to talk to you about is the guardrail of precaution. Let's return to our text here in Matthew 5. Now that we've established the necessity to have our priorities straight, Jesus here is not addressing the symptom, adultery. He's going right straight to the root cause of the problem, and that is what's going on in the heart. Lust. Adultery begins in the mind and in the heart. Nobody wakes up one morning and just out of the blue just suddenly says, I think I'm going to have an affair today. It doesn't happen that way. It begins in the mind and the heart with those thoughts, those looks, those supposedly innocent little comments and flirtatious things. Jesus gives us, I think, three ways that we are to guard ourselves as we put up this guardrail of precaution. Number one, we must guard our minds. Jesus said, you have heard it said. He's saying, don't buy into what these folks are saying to you. These religious leaders are talking about external controls, rules, regulations. If you'll just follow all these rules and all these regulations, all these external controls, you will be fine. What Jesus is saying is, no, you need to look at internal controls. What you think matters. David Jeremiah has a famous quote. I think Brother Seth has named it before, but it's really good. He says, you are not what you think you are, but what you think you are. What goes on in your mind, what you concentrate on, what you think about, that's what's going to come out in your words. That's what's going to come out in your actions. We must guard our minds. How do we do that? We do that by focusing on the Word of God. Psalm 119, verse 11 says, Thy word have I hid in mine heart. Why? That I might not sin against thee. 1 Corinthians 10, 12 says, Wherefore let him that thinketh he standeth take heed lest he fall. What Paul is saying there is, don't get arrogant and think, oh, I'd never do that. There's no way that I would cheat on my wife. There's no way I would cheat on my husband. And then you don't take the proper precautions. And then the next thing you know it, you have walked down that pathway and into sin. Don't think that it won't happen to you. 2 Corinthians 10, 5 says, Casting down imaginations and every high thing that exalteth itself against the knowledge of God, and bringing into captivity every thought to the obedience of Christ. Guard your minds. Guard your thoughts. That's one way that you can make these precautions against sin that might creep into your mind. Secondly, we must guard our eyes. Now here's where it gets into some really interesting stuff, doesn't it? Jesus says, if your right eye offends you, just dig it out and throw it away. You know he wasn't really meaning that you should do that. He's using a technique that is called hyperbole. It's to make a really big exaggeration just to make a point. What Jesus is saying is, you need to make sure that your eyes are focused where they need to be. Probably one of the best biblical examples of that is King David. Remember King David and Bathsheba? David is on the roof of his palace. Really, he shouldn't have been there. He was supposed to be out leading his troops in battle, but he's out there and he looks over and he sees Bathsheba bathing on the roof of her home nearby. And instead of saying, oh, there's a woman bathing, I better get back in here. I've got some documents I need to sign. I've got some battle plans I need to review. No, he stood there and he looked and he continued to look. And the Bible tells us that that is the danger zone. James 1, 14 and 15 says, But every man is tempted when he is drawn away of his own lust and enticed. Then when lust hath conceived, it bringeth forth sin, and sin, when it is finished, bringeth forth death. That's what Jesus is meaning here when he says that if one whosoever looketh on a woman, he uses a verb that indicates a continual looking, to fix one's gaze upon. The answer to that, surprisingly, is found in the book of Job. You probably didn't know I was going to go there, Rick. We think about the book of Job being about someone enduring trials, someone having great patience. But Job gives us a very good piece of advice on how to guard your eyes. Job 31:1, he says, I made a covenant with mine eyes. Why then should I think upon a maid? He was saying, I'm only going to let my eyes rest on one woman, and that's my wife. Guard your eyes. Thirdly, we must guard our actions. Jesus says, if your right eye or your right hand offends you, again, he's not advocating maiming yourself. But he is saying, make sure you guard your actions. You know, if you cut your hand off, gouged your eye out, it's not going to solve the problem because the lust could still be there. Even if you can't see, even if you can't reach out with your hand, your mind can still play that stuff over and over, and the problem is still there. What Jesus is telling us to do is take whatever actions are necessary to keep us out of situations where we might be tempted to sin. Remember that verse that says, take heed, if you think you can stand, you might just fall. That means take precautions. And I want to tell you something. In our culture today, it's probably going to make you the object of some ridicule if you take the precautions that you really need to. Maybe at your work, you're being told by your supervisor that you need to go on a trip to a conference or to a training, and you're going to have to travel with a coworker of the opposite sex. And you say to your supervisor, you know, listen, I would just prefer to drive by myself because I don't travel with a person of the opposite sex. You know, I'm going to honor my wife and my marriage by not doing that. You'll get some ridicule for that. Remember how they went after our former Vice President Mike Pence a few years ago when he talked about how he took those kind of precautions? They vilified him. They acted like he was stupid and crazy. But you do what is necessary to protect your marriage. Well, we have the guardrail of priorities. We have the guardrail of precautions. Our third and final guardrail is the guardrail of pursuit. And this one's very closely related to the first one of priorities. If we're to protect ourselves and our families from the snares of the evil one, we must give ourselves and our families a very clear goal to pursue. And that, friends, is the goal of holiness. Now, I know that word makes Baptists a little bit uneasy, right? Because many of us, older Baptists especially, when we hear the word holiness, sometimes what pops into our minds is a certain style of worship that is, shall we say, a little more energetic than that which we're comfortable. But that's not what I'm talking about. I'm not talking about a style of worship. I'm talking about a style of living that prioritizing following God's commands, living a life according to what God says, sanctification, becoming more like God every single day, a lifestyle that makes us stand out from the culture around us. Let me give you three ways that we need to pursue holiness. First of all, we need to pursue holiness diligently. In Proverbs 24, there's a wonderful little proverb about laziness. He says, I went by the field of the slothful, or in other words, the lazy person, and by the vineyard of the man void of understanding, and lo, it was all grown over with thorns, and nettles had covered the face thereof, and the stone wall thereof was broken down. Then I saw and considered it well. I looked upon it and received instruction. Yet a little sleep, a little slumber, a little folding of the hands to sleep, so shall thy poverty come as one that traveleth, and thy want as an unarmed man. While this proverb's about physical laziness, I think it can also teach us a lesson about spiritual laziness. Listen, if you are not disciplined to seek the Lord through prayer and Bible study and corporate worship, you may very well fall into spiritual poverty. Holiness is not just going to be automatically granted to you when you become a Christian. Yes, we have that holiness in that Christ's blood covers us. And therefore, when God looks at us, he sees us declared righteous in Christ. There is that side of it. But I'm talking about holy living. That just doesn't automatically come. We have to pursue that. And we pursue it diligently. But we also need to pursue it corporately, together. Guard your company, brothers and sisters. The Bible says a companion of fools will be destroyed in Proverbs 13:20. If you have friends that are encouraging you to sin, they are no friends. Rather, as believers, what you should be doing, Christian man, you should be seeking out other Christian men that are going to hold you accountable. That when you begin to flirt with that woman that's not your wife, that Christian brother pulls you to the side and says, hey, now, wait a minute, what do you think you're doing? You're in danger. The Bible says you shouldn't be doing stuff like that. Christian woman, you should find sisters that are going to hold your feet to the fire. When you're not living and pursuing holiness the way you should, or when you begin to let sinful practices into your life, they call you on the carpet. And that's rough, but the Bible tells us how important it is. Psalm 141:5 says, "Let the righteous smite me, it shall be a kindness. And let him reprove me, it shall be an excellent oil which shall not break my head." In Proverbs 27:6, many of you will know this one, "Faithful are the wounds of a friend, but the kisses of an enemy are deceitful." There's no such thing as a Lone Ranger Christian. If you try to be a Lone Ranger Christian, you're going to go right through the guardrails and over the bank and over the cliff, because we need one another in the body of Christ to help one another, to hold one another accountable, to pursue holiness together. And then finally, we are to pursue holiness thoughtfully. Again, we come back to the mind, don't we? Philippians 4, verse 8. This is a beautiful, beautiful passage, and I want you to listen to it very closely. "Finally, brethren, whatsoever things are true, whatsoever things are honest, whatsoever things are just, whatsoever things are pure, whatsoever things are lovely, whatsoever things are of good report, if there be any virtue, if there be any praise, think on these things." There's an old saying in computer programming that says, "Garbage in, garbage out." You've heard it. It means that whatever you put in at the beginning is going to influence what comes out on the other end. If we are to guard our minds and our eyes and our hands against the evil one, the best thing that we can do is to fill our minds with the things of God. Focus on the world, the Word of God and what it says. Think about those things that are pure and lovely and just and of good report, as Paul said to us. And what we do is we begin to put this stuff in our mind, and it begins to fill our mind up, and it begins to crowd that other stuff out. And when those things do intrude, then the Word of God immediately jumps up and confronts it and gives us the strength to push it out. I think that's why there's so much value in Scripture memorization. We've got somebody in our church right now that has embarked on a journey of Scripture memorization. I think this is a wonderful thing, and I think we're going to hear some more about that by way of challenging others in the church to memorize Scripture. But what happens when you do that? It's not doing it just for the sake of doing it. It is to fill your mind with the Word of God, and it pays immediate dividends. When you confront a situation at work or in your home or in your neighborhood or with your friends that challenges you spiritually, if you've been focusing and memorizing God's Word, then the Spirit will bring a Scripture to your mind that you'll be like, "Oh yeah, that's how I'm supposed to deal with this." Pursue holiness. Well, what are some takeaways from what we have learned this morning? Brian, if you don't care, put that picture back up on the screen that we looked at a few minutes ago. Maybe this image is how you feel about your family right now, or about your place in your family. Maybe you, just like this truck, have run headlong into sin, speeding down the road of doing what you want to do and ignoring the clear principles of God's Word, and you have hit the guardrail and you've run right through it. Maybe you've gone even worse than this truck and you've gone over into the ditch. Here's the good news, believer. God is a God of grace and forgiveness and restoration. Turn to Him. Confess your sin. Allow Him to work in your heart and your life. Now, God doesn't wink at sin. By that I mean God doesn't just brush it off as if it doesn't matter. There are consequences to sin. If you're a believer, you've been freed from the penalty of sin. You will not have to go into eternity into conscious torment in a place called hell. That's covered by the blood of Jesus. But while you're in this life, you still may have to deal with the consequences of sin. But I want you to remember, the very first miracle that Jesus performed was performed at a wedding. And I'm convinced that God is still in the business of doing miracles in marriages today. But it takes both people putting their attention and their focus on God. If the husband and the wife, who are really hitting that rough spot in their marriage, if they will both turn to God and seek God, you know what's going to happen? As they seek God, they're going to come closer and closer to one another. If this is you, don't lose hope if you're a believer. Turn to God. Confess your sin. Let Him discipline you. Receive His discipline humbly, gratefully, and allow Him to begin the process of rebuilding your heart and your life. Now let me address those of you that I mentioned earlier in the message when I was talking about God being your number one priority, and I said you can't love God if you don't have a personal relationship with Him. I think there's a lot of people out there that when they think about the Bible, they think about the Bible as being just a set of rules and regulations that are designed to take all of the joy out of life, all of the fun out of life. I've met people like that before. They think that being a Christian means that you're just this joyless person. And let's admit, some of us Christians have kind of reinforced that stereotype, haven't we? Because we've not lived out the joy of our life the way we should. But there are people out there that think that God's Word is just this set of stifling regulations and rules. Listen, friends, God's law is not there to rob you of the joy of life. It is there to protect you from the pitfalls and the dangers of sin. This Bible is full of guardrails. It's there to protect you, to warn you. All those commandments of God are there to say, there's danger ahead. Look out. Pay attention. Because if you don't, you're going to run right into an eternity of eternal conscious torment in a place called hell. These rules and regulations, the law of God, was never, ever intended to save people from their sin. The law cannot save. What the law does is the law reveals our need for a Savior whose name is Jesus Christ, who came and lived that law perfectly for 33 years in every way, every thought, every word, every deed. And then He went to the cross and paid a price that we should have to pay for our rebellion, but He paid it for us and now stands and offers to you this thing called salvation. The shed blood of Jesus on the cross is what can save you. And don't fall for the lie that so many people fall for, that the devil has convinced them is, you know what, I've got time. You know, I don't plan on going to hell. You know, before I die, I'm going to accept Jesus Christ as my Lord and Savior. Do you realize what you're saying when you say that? Can any man, can any woman know the exact time and circumstances of their death? It may come just like that, and you have no time whatsoever to call on the name of the Lord. Do you realize how arrogant you're being when you're saying that? You're essentially saying, God, I don't need you in this life at all, but I'll call on you at the end when I need you for eternity. The Bible says, do not put the Lord your God to the test. And I really believe that people who have that attitude are putting God to the test. And that's a scary place to be. If that's you this morning, turn to Christ right now. Turn to Him in salvation. Don't think that you're going to lose all the fun and the joy of your life. No, you're going to find a joy that you can't even begin to imagine right now. I'm not saying your life's going to be fantastic. I'll tell you, your life may even get harder by being a Christian. But you will have a peace and a joy and a contentment that you have only ever even dreamed about. And you will have your name written in the book of life, and you will have eternal life beginning right here, right now in this life, and on into heaven with the Lord Jesus Christ. I would urge you to call on the name of Jesus this morning. In a few moments, we're going to have a time of invitation and response. And if God is speaking to your heart this morning, whether it is as a believer who you're hanging over the guardrail right now in your family because you've not been following God's plan, repent. Turn it around with His help this morning. If you're a person who's lost, don't wait. this may be your very last opportunity to respond to God. Either He may end your life tomorrow or He may stop calling you. That's even worse, to think that God has called you and called you and called you and you refused Him. The Bible tells us that at some point God's going to say, all right, have it your way, I'm done. And when He stops calling you to salvation, you're done. You're finished. There's no more hope for you. If He's calling you right now, respond before it is everlastingly too late. Will you bow your heads and close your eyes as we prepare to respond to Him this morning? Oh, Heavenly Father, Your Word is precious to us. Father, I pray that You would help us to realize anew just how precious Your Word is. Father, as we have this time of response, I pray Your Spirit would have His way in this place. If there's a lost person that is under conviction, I pray, God, that they would surrender to You this morning, that they would call on You for salvation, that they would give their lives to You. Father, I pray for every family here this morning, Christian families who may have gotten off track, who may be hanging over the guardrail this morning. God, I pray that they would find the strength in You to repent and to return and to commit their families to be the kind of godly families that will witness of Your grace and mercy to the world. We just pray this time would be for Your honor and for Your glory. In Jesus' name.
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Today is the day of salvation. If you're lost and undone, don't leave here until you've spoken to Paul or to one of the deacons or any believer can tell you the hope you have through Jesus Christ. Quick reminder, hands and feet ministry, if you ordered shirts, maybe Shauna back at the pastor's office. Also, meet with Chuck if you, he's already gone back there. If you ordered shirts, go back there to the pastor's office for him. And also the safety team in the prayer room right now after the end of the service. First Lady's date changed to the 16th. No youth tonight. And choir at 5 o'clock this evening. You could be a new member. And please, this week, pray for Emily and the others who have missing spouses. I know you've had your hands full with your four boys, but you've got good help, so things will be fine. And but please pray for your pastor and for this team this week, and that it'll be pleasing to God. Let's pray. Lord, we love you. We're overwhelmed by your goodness to us. We're overwhelmed with the fact that you love us enough to give us a way for salvation and eternal life with you. It's overwhelming, Lord, to try to comprehend the amount of love you have for us, even though we are so unworthy and so helpless and pitiful without you. I pray that anyone in this room, Father, anyone listening by way of radio or the internet, that today would be the day of salvation if they don't know you. And I pray that they will not leave this building or won't rest until they have come to a saving knowledge of you. We love you. We praise your holy name and ask this in Jesus' name. Amen.

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2: And here's Clark with the weather. 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
14: Here's a look at today's funeral announcements. Barbara Allen Osborne, age 61, of Kermit, West Virginia, passed away on June 1st, 2026. She is survived by her husband, Allen Gene Osborne of Kermit, West Virginia, two daughters, two sisters, three grandchildren, and a host of nieces and nephews, and her best friend for over 40 years. Funeral services will be held on Friday, June 2nd, 2026 at 1 p.m. in the chapel of the Crum Funeral Home. 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She is survived by one daughter, two grandsons, five brothers, five sisters, and a host of nieces and nephews, extended family, and friends. 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Jack Dean, J.D. England, age 58, of East Point, passed away Sunday, May 31st, 2026. He is survived by his wife, Lisa, one son, his mother by heart, two brothers, and three sisters. Funeral services are scheduled for 1 p.m. Saturday, June 6, 2026, in the chapel of the Jones Preston Funeral Home. Burial will follow at the Spencer Blevins Cemetery at East Point. Friends may visit the Jones Preston Funeral Home from 5 p.m. until 8 p.m. on Friday, June 5, 2026, and on Saturday from 11 a.m. until the time of funeral services at 1 p.m. Jones Preston Funeral Home caring for these arrangements. Naomi Allen Green, age 100, of Blaine, passed away Thursday afternoon, June 4, 2026. She is survived by one son, one brother, five grandchildren, and four great-grandchildren. Funeral services are scheduled for 1 p.m. Tuesday, June 9, 2026, in the chapel of the Jones Preston Funeral Home. Burial will follow at the Davis Memorial Gardens in Ivel. 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Jones Preston Funeral Home caring for these arrangements. Robert Dickey Skaggs, age 88, of Martha, Kentucky, passed away on Thursday, June 4, 2026. Dickey is survived by two sons, one daughter, one brother, one sister, seven grandchildren, and six great-grandchildren. Funeral services will be held at 11 a.m. Monday, June 8, 2026, in the chapel of the Phelps & Son Funeral Home. Burial will follow in the Skaggs Family Cemetery at Martha, Kentucky. Friends may visit the Phelps & Son Funeral Home Sunday from 4 to 9 p.m. and on Monday from 9 a.m. to the time of services at 11 a.m. In lieu of flowers, the family requests that contributions be made to the St. Jude Children's Research Hospital by visiting stjude.org or by calling the funeral home at 606-789-8989. 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Elma Jean Davis Ferguson, known to everybody as Jeannie, age 75 of Flat Gap, Kentucky, passed away June 4, 2026. She is survived by her husband, Michael Keith Ferguson, one daughter, two sons, five grandchildren, and three sisters, and one brother-in-law. Funeral services will be held 12 p.m. Thursday, June 11, 2026, of the chapel of the Phelps & Son Funeral Home. Burial will follow in the Highland Memorial Park Cemetery at Staffordsville. Friends may visit the Phelps & Son Funeral Home on Wednesday from 4 to 9 p.m. and on Thursday from 10 a.m. until the time of services at 12 p.m. Phelps & Son Funeral Home caring for these arrangements.

0: It's time now for Focus on the Foundation from the First Church of God here in Painesville. And here's today's program.
1: This is Pastor Dan Heberlin, and before I get to the sermon, I have a very important question for you. Is your faith built on the rock of God's Word or on the sand of man's opinion? Years ago, our society was based on Christian absolutes, and most people accepted or respected a belief in God.

0: those truths and standards of Scripture which cannot be altered are becoming less and less tolerated in our society. Now there are two worldviews with totally different belief systems clashing in our society. The real war being waged is a great spiritual war. Sadly, many Christians fail to win the war because they fail to recognize the nature of the battle. And because of that, the foundations of our society are being destroyed. Psalms 11:3 says, "When the foundations are being destroyed, what can the righteous do?" Friends, if we want to make this country great again, we must put God first again. The title of today's sermon is, "You Can Stand on His Promise." Those of you who are over 40 or 50 or 60, which is the age group I fit in, when we were children, there was a saying that we would often hear. I'll say the first half of the saying, and let's see if you know the second half. Say it out loud if you do. "Cross my heart and
1: hope to die."
0: Okay, you know, "cross my heart and hope to die." What were we saying when we said that? We were saying that we had made a promise, and if we were to break the promise, that we expected something bad to happen to us. Does anybody know the rest of that saying? That's it. Actually, the original phrase says, "cross my heart and hope to die, stick a needle in my eye." Don't do that, kids, by the way. The only thing that kids could think of back then that was worse than dying was having a needle stuck in their eye. But you know, kids understand the importance of a promise. They do. In fact, parents have learned that they need to be careful what promises they make to their kids. As my kids were growing up, I learned that if I told them that I was going to do something for them, or if I told them that I was going to take them someplace, or if I even indicated I was going to get something for them, and then for whatever reason I didn't do it right away, you know what they would say? "But you promised. You promised." I'm telling you, when you're a father and you tell somebody you're going to do something, they take that as a promise, so you need to do it. Don't tell your kids you're going to do something and not do it. So far, there's only one thing I can think of I've told my kids I'm going to do, and I feel guilty about it every time I see Bethany. I told her when she was about so high that I was going to show her how to make a slingshot, and I have not done that yet. I'm going to surprise her, and we're going to do that one of these days, going to make a slingshot. But as children, we learn that promises are important and they need to be kept. God understands that, and so he has repeatedly told us that if he makes a promise, he will keep it. And in the Bible, sometimes to add emphasis, God would make what we call a covenant. A covenant is a kind of promise that God made with Abraham, or Abram, who he later renamed Abraham. God promised Abraham that if he left his home and took his family to a place God would show him, then God would bless him in several significant ways. You know, some lawyers compare an Old Testament covenant to a modern-day unbreakable contract that can either be conditional or non-conditional. But it's an unbreakable contract. Back in Bible times, people talked about cutting a covenant with someone. Now, we don't say that often here anymore. We don't say that at all anymore. But to cut a covenant with someone, you would go through an elaborate ceremony where you would actually cut an animal in two. And the parts were placed feet apart, facing each other. And then the parties of the covenant would walk between these dead parts. And they were essentially declaring, "May I be like this dead animal if I break this covenant. Cross my heart and hope to die." What they were saying. Genesis 15 describes how God cut his covenant with Abram. The Lord said to him, "Bring me a heifer, a goat, and a ram, each 3 years old, along with a dove and a young pigeon." Abram brought all these to him, cut them in two, and arranged the halves opposite each other. And a few verses later it says, "When the sun had set and darkness had fallen, a smoking fire pot appeared with a blazing torch representing God. And it appeared and it passed between the pieces. And on that day, the Lord made his covenant with Abram, or Abraham, which he later called him. God was declaring to Abraham, may I be like these animals if I break my promise. Wow. Could you imagine God making you a promise like that? He does, by the way. It was God's way of saying, cross my heart and hope to die, stick a needle in my eye. Except God's covenant with Abraham was not child's play. It was a deadly, serious vow. It was God saying, I will keep this promise. Now, this is important for two reasons. First, whenever God makes a promise, he intends to keep it. Covenants were God's way of dramatically driving home how serious his promises were and how committed God is to fulfilling whatever he promises. Isaiah 14:11 says, what I have said that I will bring about, what I have planned, that will I do. In other words, if I said it, I'll do it. That's what God says. In 2 Corinthians 1:20, Paul tells us, no matter how many promises God has made, they are yes in Christ. And so through him, the amen is spoken by us to the glory of God. God will keep his promises, every one of them. And his promises that are here in Genesis chapter 12 were exciting to Abraham. And they should be exciting to us because Abraham was a man who was a lot like us. Think about it. Abraham was the man who was 75 years old. And scripture says very little about anything he had done those first 75 years of his life. He was not known as a great warrior. He was not known as a great theologian. And he was apparently not much of a writer either, because if you'll check the Bible, Abraham didn't write any of the books. None of the books say Abraham. There's no book of Abraham or even Abram. And yet Abraham was one of the greatest men in the Old Testament. Only Jesus and maybe Moses were more highly regarded in the scriptures than he is. So what did Abraham do that was worthy of such great importance? Well, the answer is right here in Genesis chapter 12, verse 1. It says, the Lord said to Abram, go from your country, your people, and your father's household to a land I will show you. That's it. God asked him to pack up his tent and go to a place that he had never been. And so Abraham packed up his tent, put his wife on the camel, and off they went to where they were going. They didn't know yet. Hebrews 11:8 through 10 tells us that by faith, Abraham, when called to go to a place where he would later receive as his inheritance, obeyed and went. Even though he did not know where he was going, by faith, he made his home in the promised land like a stranger in a foreign country. He lived in tents, as did Isaac and Jacob, who were heirs with him of the same promise. For he was looking forward to the city with foundations, whose architect and builder is God. That is it. That's it. God says move and Abraham moves. That's it. Doesn't sound particularly impressive to me. And yet God sets Abraham up as one of the major heroes in Scripture. Because he moved? What is so impressive about moving? Some of us have done that a lot. What is impressive was that Abraham was a man who believed God. He trusted God. He had faith in God. Romans 4:9 tells us that Abraham's faith was credited to him as righteousness. Now that should excite us. And the reason that should excite us is because that means we don't have to be important in this world for God to want to use us. We don't have to have an impressive resume for God to want to work in our lives. And we don't have to be strong or smart or rich or powerful. All we have to do is trust God, believe in God, and have faith in God. 2 Chronicles 16:9 says, for the eyes of the Lord range throughout the earth to strengthen those whose hearts are fully committed to him. All God wants to know is this. Do you trust him enough to let him work in your life? Will you let him lead you where he wants you to go? Will you let him remake you and rework you so that he can use you? There's a man by the name of Jack Streit, and he recently retired as one of the CEOs at a prominent airplane engine manufacturer on the East Coast. They hired him years before. Matter of fact, they hired him right after he graduated from Purdue University. But when they hired him, they told him something like this: "We are glad you graduated from Purdue. It proves that you are a responsible and committed young man. But you may as well know, there is nothing that they have taught you that will help us. We're going to have to retrain you with the skills you need here." Jack had gone to Purdue for 4 years, where he had studied hard and faithfully attended all of his classes, and yet virtually nothing he learned there mattered. And in the same way, it doesn't matter what strengths you think you have. It doesn't matter how skilled or how clever or how rich or powerful you think you are. These things do not impress God. God is not looking at your resume. He is, however, looking at whether or not he can trust you to do what he wants done and to go where he wants you to go. All God wants to know about you is this: if he asks you to do something, will you do it? And do you trust him enough to go where he sends you and do what he asks? So the first thing God's covenant with Abraham should teach us is, if God makes a promise, we can trust him to keep it. And that faith is when we trust God to do exactly what he has promised. During my sermon preparation, I read something that practically jumped off the page, and it really, I had never noticed it before. It's Romans 4, verses 21 and 22. Speaking of Abraham, it says that, "Yet he did not waver through unbelief regarding the promise of God, but was strengthened in his faith and gave glory to God, being fully persuaded that God had power to do what he had promised. This is why it was credited to him as righteousness." I'd read that before. It didn't jump out at me before. You see, Abraham believed that God had the power to do what he promised. And that's what it's all about. That's what it's all about. In fact, Hebrews 11:6 says, "Without faith, it is impossible to please God. Because anyone who comes to him must believe that he exists and that he rewards those who earnestly seek him." You see, you must have faith that God will do what he promises you he will do. The second thing we can learn from this promise in Genesis chapter 12 is this: this covenant with Abraham is the covenant of the Bible. All the other promises and covenants of Scripture seem to hinge on this guarantee that God had made to Abraham. For example, in Genesis 12, verse 3, God promised Abraham, "I will bless those who bless you, and I will curse those who curse you." God was telling Abraham, "I will take care of you. People will curse you and people will bless you, but don't worry, because I've got your back." God was telling Abraham, "I've got your back." Some people think that promise was only for Abraham, but after a little Bible study, you can see for yourself that those folks are wrong. That promise is for you too. For example, Jesus said in Matthew chapter 10, verse 42, "If anyone even gives a cup of cold water to one of these little ones because he is my disciple, I tell you the truth, he will certainly not lose his reward." In other words, I will bless those who bless you. And in 2 Thessalonians 1:6, Paul wrote, "God is just. He will pay back trouble to those who trouble you." Man, could I give you some examples of people who have troubled me and God has paid them back on my behalf? It would scare you. It scares me sometimes. In other words, God will curse those who curse you, if you are a follower of Christ. If you're not, that doesn't hold, because he didn't promise that to you. He promised that to those who have faith in him and follow his son, Jesus. God will bless those who bless you, and he will curse those who curse you. You and I have the same promise Abraham did, because this promise God made to everyone who believes in him, who has faith in him, and will follow his son. The promise was made to Abraham because God knew he would experience trouble in this world. And God wanted to drive home the fact that he loved this man so much that he would protect him. And Jesus tells us, Christians, that in this world you will have trouble. But take heart, Jesus says, because I have overcome the world. Same promise, same God. God makes this promise to us because we, like Abraham, are now covenant people. We are people God has made his promises to. But why? Why are we a covenant people? What makes us so special that God would make us promises like those he had made to Abraham? It's all because of Jesus. All because of Jesus. It is only by the blood of Jesus that we have any promises from God. And this goes to the heart of what I want to tell you this morning. The promises God made to Abraham in Genesis pointed ultimately to Jesus. That is why Paul wrote in Galatians 3:16, the promises were spoken to Abraham and to his seed. Let me read this verse, the whole verse to you. The promises were spoken to Abraham and to his seed. The scripture does not say "and to seeds," meaning many people, but "and to your seed," meaning one person, who is Christ. He was talking to Abraham, telling him that the promise was for him and his seed, which was Christ. Abraham was chosen by God to be the beginning of a long line of descendants that ultimately led to Jesus. Matthew chapter 1 starts out a record of the genealogy of Jesus Christ, the son of David, the son of Abraham. Abraham was the father of Isaac. Isaac the father of Jacob. Jacob the father of Judah and his brothers, and so on. God began Christ's genealogy in Matthew with Abraham. And one of the reasons God did this is so he could set up a paper trail for Christ. It was a paper trail that began with Abraham, but was reemphasized over and over again through Christ's mortal ancestors. If you were to research the lives of the people who were part of Jesus' ancestry in Matthew, you would find that over and over again, God promised several of them that the promised Messiah was coming through their lineage. It was a deliberate paper trail. Now, why would that be important? Well, about 500 years or so before Christ, a man named Siddhartha was born. Siddhartha, who was that? We know him better as Buddha. Centuries before Buddha was born, nobody ever said someone like Buddha is coming. Nobody ever prophesied that a man like Buddha would live and teach and die as he did. And nobody ever said these things, or these folks will be his parents, or his grandparents, or his great-grandparents. Buddha just kind of popped into history and taught the things that he taught and became the founder of one of the world's great religions. About 500 years or so after Christ, a man named Muhammad was born. Centuries before Muhammad was born, nobody ever said someone like Muhammad is coming. Nobody ever promised that a man like Muhammad would live and teach and die as he did. And nobody ever said these will be his parents or his grandparents or his great-grandparents. Muhammad, again, just kind of popped into history and taught the things that he taught and became the founder of one of the world's great religions. But by contrast, when Jesus was born, there had already been centuries of prophecy about how he would live and teach and die, where he would be born, when he would be born, that he would die and be raised from the dead. All that stuff was prophesied. What was it, 336 prophecies about Jesus? And Abraham became the linchpin of a long line of descendants and that ultimately led to Christ. That long line of descendants is one major proof that God had planned it all out. It was God's paper trail, proving that Jesus was not just another world religious leader. He was the one that was sent by God himself. Now, one more thing. The promise given to Abraham did not just point to the coming of Jesus. God's promise to him pointed to the foundation of what Jesus came to do. In Matthew 1, God makes the genealogy of Christ start with Abraham. Wait a minute. Why didn't he go back to Adam? After all, Adam was the first man, was he not? Or maybe why didn't he go back to Noah and his sons? They restarted the human race after the flood. But no, God kicks off Christ's genealogy with Abraham. God picks up a man born about 300 years after Noah dies. But why? Why do you think? I'll tell you why. Because Abraham did nothing to deserve God's promises. He did nothing to deserve God's promises. Abraham was not chosen because he was a great writer or a great soldier or a prominent theologian or a powerful leader. There was only one reason God chose Abraham. Romans 4:9 says that Abraham's faith was credited to him as righteousness. Abraham was a believer, a true believer. Abraham was chosen because he was willing to trust God. And it was his willingness to believe God's promise that made him impressive to God. Remember, you can't impress God if you don't have faith. God made Abraham the central focus of his promises because he wanted us to realize, I mean, centuries later, Jesus would not save us because of who we were or what we had done. Jesus would only save us because of what we believed, that we had faith in God and his Son. Jesus did not come to save the righteous, but the lost. He came to heal the sick, not the ones who thought they were well. Romans 4:13 says, it was not through law that Abraham and his offering received the promise that he would be heir of the world, but through the righteousness that came by faith. Abraham was important to God because his only claim to fame was his faith in God's promises. You see, too many people get the impression that God will be impressed with them. I'm sure you can think of a few right off the top of your head that think that God is impressed with them. They believe God will accept them because they're nice people. Or even if they were not always been nice, at least God will accept them because they have done more good than evil in their lives. They believe that if they can just do more good than bad in their lives, that they can balance out the scales and make it so they can come to God. And they think they can come to God with enough of the on the good side of the scales that he will not be able to keep them out of heaven. They think that their own self-righteousness has bought them a place. But God says it doesn't work that way. And it doesn't work that way. Titus 3:5-6 says, God was going to save us not because of righteous things we had done, but because of his mercy. He saved us through the washing of rebirth and renewal by the Holy Spirit, whom he poured out on us generously through Jesus Christ, our Savior. Friends, the only way that you and I will ever make it into heaven will be by the promise of the blood of Jesus. We will stand only on the promise of salvation through Jesus. Centuries ago, thousands of Jews stood outside the temple courts and heard a man named Peter confront them about their sins. His sermon was so convicting and convincing that they asked, Men and brethren, what shall we do? In Acts chapter 2, verses 38, Peter replied, repent and be baptized, every one of you, in the name of Jesus Christ for the forgiveness of your sins, and you will receive the gift of the Holy Spirit. The promise is for you and your children and for all who are far off. That means us. For all whom the Lord our God will call. Jesus gave us this promise as well. For where two or three gather in my name, there am I with them. So he is here this morning, giving us another opportunity to commune with him. And as our ushers come forward and prepare for communion, won't you join me in singing the first and the third verse of number 393, Turn Your Eyes Upon Jesus.
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3: 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The First Church of God, where everyone is someone and Jesus is Lord.

most of the time after featuring Danny on a song like that, we would give him a break and feature somebody else. But they say when you got a good horse, ride him. Song that says, when I met Jesus, I just started living.

0: We are coming to you live from the WSIP studios. It is time for Word of His Power, and we are joined by Danny Montgomery.
1: God bless each and every one today. We do thank you all for each and every one that's tuned in to the Word of His Power. And we're grateful today for the power of God that we have just started living and are with the new life in Jesus Christ. You are a new creature, and all things are behold new unto those that's been born of the Spirit and of the power of John 3:16, that God loved the world so much that God gave His only begotten Son, that whosoever believeth in Him shall be saved and not perish. And thank God today that we can have that blessed assurance through the sweet Holy Spirit. Over 40 years ago, give my life to the Lord Jesus Christ this Saturday here on September the 3rd at 2:30 in the morning. And thank God for the grace of God and the power of God that's kept me going all these many years. And 10 years here at the end of October of this year here, 2022. May God bless each and every one today. Continue to

evangelist Harold A. Montgomery, as Brother Danny said, only for me was 41 years ago, there on January the 26th on a Monday night, 1981. I just started living in Christ Jesus, my Lord. Oh, thank God today that in Him you can have life and you can have it more abundantly, just as these cathedrals is singing there. That little Adam is playing for us today. We thank God for all of you all out there today that tune in to our program, and all of you have tuned in for the going on 10 years and coming up, and we thank God that He has made a way. He has blessed us greatly and wonderfully, and we are living the good life in Christ Jesus, because the old man has been buried in the water hole and risen. Bless God to the newness of the walk of life in Christ Jesus our Lord. So we thank God for all of you once again, and we praise God for this beautiful, wonderful song that will cover it all. I will help you to think about it all on this road that's narrow and straight today. At a straight gate you may enter in, Christ Jesus told His disciples. So thank God we may have a better home when this life is over, is our prayer today, and we thank you all. Amen.

Good day. We come as humble as we know how today in the name of the Lord Jesus Christ of Nazareth today, that wonderful, high, and holy, and mighty name today, the only name whereby that man might be saved, from the word of his power. Broadcasting service here today with Brother Daniel Montgomery and little Olivia working our boards today, and we thank God for her, and we appreciate all of you out there today that are tuned in. We covet your prayers. We ask that you would send them up for us, that we do need them greatly and mightily today, that God may anoint and bless his word and with his spirit, that God may feed his children and help those sinners to be saved and the backsliders to be brought back, and also those that are sick and down and out to be lifted up. So we're coming from WSIP 98.9 FM on your dials with about 100,000 watts of power coming out from the high towers of Nippa, Kentucky. That Brother God's broadcasting service going out today to all of those, Brother, within the listening area, their five-state area, and on the internet and on the mainstream and whatever, that it may go out in any way possible. So we thank God for all of you today, you that are sick and shut in today and rest homes or on your couch beds or up on your sick bed or sitting in a chair or at a table snacking, eating, whatever, driving down the road in your car. We do appreciate you being tuned in today. And may God add his blessings today, Brother, that he'll get glory and get praise and get honor, Brother, up on that holy and precious name of the Lord Jesus Christ of Nazareth, of whom he put all things under his feet and put him at his right hand today. And we thank God for that today. 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There, look for his sign on the right as you go past Rural King, going up towards Fikeville. There you can past Rural King, first red light, turn right, go down in there about 20 feet and turn right again, look up on top of the building, and you'll see their big black and gold sign there, American Vintage Barber Shop. And it is run by Mike Lowe, owner and operator of it there, and his son and his staff, and they have about six chairs there lined up in that barber shop, and two big long church benches, wooden church benches, plenty of room to sit, and Brother, not set very long. They'll get you in as soon as possible. We thank God for them today. And their hours is Monday through Friday, 8:30 till 7:30. Monday through Friday, 8:30 to 7:30. And Saturdays, they are 8:30 till noon, 8:30 till 12 o'clock noon. So remember that today. They take walk-ins only, And you may contact Brother Mike at 606-791-8477. 606-791-8477. 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And we appreciate them so very much. And hold them up in your prayers. They do need our prayers today. 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
1317 to talk to little Scott about your mechanical needs on your vehicles there. It's our prayers today for the blessings of God to be up on them. Wonderful Christian people, good down-to-earth, good country people, and we thank God very, very much for them today. So also there, we got a prayer list here today. There are prayers being there. Little Ethan Bricker, 3 years old. There, the son there of little Justin Castle works down there at the marathon down at Tom's Creek Church down there. I was telling me they need prayer for little Ethan Bricker there. He's 3 years old. Him and little Jasmine takes care of him. He's got to have a surgery from what he was telling me the other day. So please remember them in your prayers and remember little Ethan, please. Also, Yvonne Grimm needs prayer, and her husband, Matt, they need very much prayer today, so hold them up. Jim Stumbo, remember him and his little family in your prayers today. That was his little granddaughter singing there a while ago. There, that old-time preacher man song. So we thank God for them and his their little dad, their little Kenneth and stuff. It works for Phelps and Sons and digs graves and things. So please remember him and his little wife, Stephanie, I believe it is. They need our prayers today. Michelle Elliott and family needs prayers for her and her dad and her children and grandchildren and all the things that she deals with and her mom. Please hold them in your prayers. And also little Edith Randall Hinkle in Martin County. Hold him up in your prayers. Little Edith there lost a little grandson, lost a son before that, a few years here past. And Randall, her husband, had quite a few medical problems, and also need to remember them in your prayers and hold them up, as Edith does work there and taking care of elderly and things like that. And she has quite a few, and also then had to give them up as they passed on. That would be a very tough job, a very tough work. Would need prayers for that greatly. You know what I mean? No one wants to give up loved ones. And when we get attached to them, a brother there, then no doubt the feeling and the things of memories and whatever would be something to carry. But that is a work that God has blessed her with to do and to make some money to live and whatever. So we ask you, please, to remember them today. Well, laying all aside, we thank God today for his wonderful love and mercy and grace today, bringing us down through another week, brother there, and all the many blessings he's bestowed upon us today. I just thank God for that scripture, King David.

intercessor, brother, for me, heard me when I called on his name, brother, to be saved, and brother, listen, to be born again, and to be blessed, God, delivered and saved, brother, to receive the Holy Spirit, brother, the precious Lamb of God, brother, that came into our life, and the things that no doubt that I would face and go through, had no idea, and thought, bless God, no way I would ever get through them. No way, brother, would I ever, brother, see daylight, seemingly. Brother, listen, but at the darkest hour, brother, Jesus is the light. Praise God forever, brother. He was the light of the world, and he told his disciples, he said, I am the light of the world, but he said, when I go away, bless God, he said, you will be the light of the world, and brother, let your light so shine, brother, listen, that you may glorify your Father, which is in heaven, and show your good works, brother, that the world may know, brother, listen, you've been delivered out of darkness, brother, into the marvelous light of Christ, and I thank God for that today. I thank God, brother, that he ever lives at the right hand of God, brother, and God put all things underneath his feet today. Well, we've been hanging around, brother, in the book of Jeremiah for a while there, brother, in chapter 6, and brother, been digging a few things out of there, brother, a few weekends and some weekends, brother, there we went over to other scripture due to the holidays and the things, brother, that came to pass, brother, Mother's Day and all of them days. But listen, I think last week, brother, I was down around 14, brother, and brother Jeremiah 6 and 14 was talking about how brother the Lord there, brother, there talking that he said, you have healed, brother, also the hurt of my daughter, brother, of my people slightly, saying peace, peace, brother, he said, when there is no peace, brother, listen, the only peace we'll receive that's real in this life will be the peace that Jesus Christ talked about to his disciples. He said, my peace, brother, give I thee, not as the world gives, brother, but he said, as I give, brother, unto ye there. So thank God forever, brother, that we can have that shining light in our life, brother, today, brother. And we go on to 15, I believe it is here. He said, were they, brother, listen, brother, living and rejecting the things that God wanted them to receive from the Word of God. And these days that we live in, brother, listen, we'll go right along, brother, with this that was written, brother, brother, a few thousand years ago from Jeremiah, the weeping prophet, brother, that God, brother, had called him, brother, even, brother, in his mother's womb, brother, he said, listen, even before you was conceived in the womb, brother, God, I told Jeremiah, he said, I knew thee. Thank God forever. Listen out there today. God knows you, a sinner friend. Brother, listen, before even in the womb and you was conceived, brother, you out there today preaching God's word. God, I know, brother, listen, down the road, you was going to be one of his, brother, to minister his word. God knows ahead of time, brother. There out of the silence, deadness of 400 years that they hadn't heard from God, brother, that he was going to come along. Brother, listen, Elizabeth, I believe it was, I was going to bear, listen, brother, a son, brother, listen, by the name of John the Baptist. Thank God forever today. And then, brother, Mary was conceived of the Holy Ghost and came, brother, brother, on a salutation there, brother, to her cousin Elizabeth there, and when she told her about, brother, she was with a child, brother, the Son of God, Jesus, brother. Hey!
hey. I said, Brother John the Baptist, our brother was in Elizabeth's womb, brother, listen. I said, he leaped. Amen. He moved, brother, because the Spirit of God moved him, brother, inside of her womb today. Thank God, our Father today, for a living God, a lively God, brother, listen, that'll move.

move, yeah. Brother better leap, yeah. Brother David said that he run through a troop and leaped over a wall. Amen. Brother, he was talking about the Spirit of God upon him. But thank God forever. Jeremiah, listen, brother. I was talking about to these people. And this is a day. Here in June of 2024. Of the religious times, of the religious days, brother in Jeremiah 6 and 15, brother here, he said, were they ashamed? He said, when they had committed abominations and abominations, brotherly son, that year, mostly now, it was in the world, brother, and it was in, brother, back in Sodom and Gomorrah's days, brotherly son, brother, and there, brother, it's here now, brother, in America, brother, thicker than hair on a dog's back, brother, of the homosexuality, brother, listen, the gayism, the lesbianism, the transgenderism, they've tried to trick, brother, and change everything of God's creation and say God made us that way. God made everything, brother, to be that the way it is. Brother, he said, but was they, brother Jeremiah, talking about and speaking for the Lord, was they ashamed, brother, brother, when they had committed abominations. Listen, brother. He said, but nay, he said, they were not, brother, listen, at all. Brother, they were not, brother, at all. A shame, brother, listen, I'll tell you now, he was talking about brother them, brother, listen, hardcore, hey, brother, just a whole lot of the devil, brother, in them, and the only one that can cast out devils and take the devils out, hey, is my Lord and Savior, Jesus Christ, brother, because he took the devil out of this old man, brother, over 43 years ago, brother, made a house call in a little trailer. Now, I know a lot of you don't go along with that. They'll say no if you're not in a church house and you've not went to the altar, then you can't be saved. Well, I can read that out, brother, through a lot of scripture, brother, even through the New Testament. But brother, it's all in there, brother, in God's eyes today. Brother, I washed my first foot washing. I washed a deacon's feet. I washed his feet, brother, and he was saved way back under the deep mines. Brother, listen, and the Spirit of God, when I got on my knees, brother, with a pan of water, brother, and a towel, brother, son, of the Spirit of God, brother, they told me I was in for a treat, brother. Oh, in the Spirit of God, between me and him, we couldn't hardly look at one another, because of the love of God, brother, the Spirit of God, brother, will go from breast to breast, brother. But when they're quoting, brother, and going on, brotherly son, and trying, no doubt, bless God. Brother, listen, hammering down, I'm going to tell you what. Brother, listen, and you don't feel the Spirit.

Brother, from breast to breast. Brother, he'll witness from breast to breast. In other words, from heart to heart. Hey, God! Listen, we talking about, preacher? Well, I'll go back what I was on a while ago. I think it'll tie in with it. In other words, Jesus, brother, was conceived in Mary's womb. Brother, listen, because she was visited. Brother, I believe it was by the angel. Brother, that came to her and told her she's going to conceive. Brother, that she was highly favored. Oh, in God's eyes. I believe it was, brother. Thank you, brother. I needed that. I had a tango where Amen. Gabriel came and visited her, brother, and told her the Holy Ghost is going to come upon her. She was highly favored. Brother, listen, in the eyes of God, she was a holy woman. She was a holy, brother, woman of God. Listen, honey, that came down through the lineage of David, down through the lineage of King David. That's why the devil went for him with all fours, brother, like a four-wheel drive. Amen. I went for David, brother, through Bathsheba and through all of that that came on him, brother. Brother, where she conceived and he had her husband killed Uriah. Oh, listen, brother. But you read the 53rd brother, chapter of Psalms about David's prayer. Brother, and how he cried out to God. And the Bible said, brother, he was a man after God. After God's own heart. Listen, brother, do you think the devil was going to leave a man of God like that alone? Do you think the devil was going to go down to the playground somewhere and play around?

0: follow preachers say, you know that David, I should have been out on the battlefield in place of hanging around and walking around on the rooftop. Well, David being king, I'm sure he thought, whatever went, you know, everything goes. The Lord, God Almighty, if you're truly his, and brother, you belong to him, and he's going to use you for a great work, like Jeremiah here today, brother, that he knew, brother, before he was even conceived, God knew he was going to create Jeremiah. Hey, God knew, brother, he was going to create King David, the son of Jesse, and David was going to be a shepherd boy, brother, listen, there to watch sheep, amen, and then that was going to lead to killing Goliath, and lead on up, brother, Adder, brother, old Saul, chased him for years, and went on the throne later, Adder, he was anointed to be king over Israel, because God rejected Saul, brother, because he didn't do what God told him, to kill all the Amalekites and all the people, the children and all of it, because why? There was a spirit in them Amalekites that was all the time to murder the children of God. All the time to murder the children of God. Oh, but listen. That's why I bless God when Mary came to Elizabeth. And brother, listen. The spirit in her of God, and the spirit about Jesus in her womb, the Son of God going to be born. And brother, there and her from the lineage of David. And Elizabeth with John the Baptist, a brother in her womb. And brother, he was going to be born. To brother be the forerunner for Jesus Christ our Lord. And brother was going to, no doubt, brother, baptize Jesus in muddy Jordan. Whoa! But when Jesus came to muddy Jordan, and John said, oh, I have need to be baptized of thee. In other words, brother, he was saying, I need the Holy Ghost. I need the Spirit of God in my life. Brother, that's what I need. Listen, brother, that's why, brother, there, John the Baptist leaped in the womb of Elizabeth, brother. Do you ever have the Spirit of God to move you? You ever had the Spirit of God to bless you and touch you? Away from the church house, outside the church house. I know that hurt. But God just don't touch his children only inside of the church house. It's a good place to be blessed. Amen. Oh, but listen. Where was them two women at talking about? That in their womb there, and brother John the Baptist leaped. Yeah. Wasn't in, was in temple, was in church house, or did she go to her cousin there, Elizabeth's house? I think that's what it was.
1: Yeah.
0: I think they had a home meeting that day.
1: Yeah.
0: Well, anyway, he leaped in her womb. But brother, the Spirit of God will flow from breast to breast. And when you meet the born again, and you meet them with the Spirit of God, and feel with the Spirit of God and the touch, yay, yay, and God comes between you, and God shows up. And brother, we're two or three, they are gathered. I in my name, there am I in the midst. Amen.
1: Between you and that.
0: 6:15. Were they ashamed when they had committed abominations? Nay, they were not at all ashamed. Neither could they blush. Therefore they shall fall among them that fall. Huh? What caused the nation to fall? Whoa! Take a look at America. June of 2024. What are they after? Lust. Huh? Greed. Covetousness. Brother. all they can get, all they can. Sit on the can. Oh, don't give God none of it. Oh, don't help none of God's people with it now. If you got plenty and it all weighed up, and brother, you sit and take from others to run you, bless God, a church, your program, or whatever, and you got it all piled up somewhere to leave it to your kids. You say, well, preacher, I pay my tithes. Maybe you can do a little more than that. Maybe you could go over. I don't know. But that would be between you and God. Huh? We're living in the days, and we're living in a time when Paintsville, Kentucky is getting loaded with some of them 8 million they brought in here. And brother, they're looking for something for food. They're looking for something for a cigarette for their nerves condition. They're looking for something, bless God, to drink. They're looking for something because they're down and out. They're a broke joke. And brother, listen. God will send them to you. You say, well, I carry plastic only, preacher. Yeah, buddy. Maybe you have to go down to Taylor. Who knows how God will test you. But I know he does test. And I know, brother, he does test. And he'll test you for years. He won't test you a month. He won't test you a week. Hey! He'll test you for years, brother. Amen. Abominations, brother. Leviticus 18 and 22. He said, mankind shall not lie with mankind as with womankind. Huh? Brother, listen. Brother, he said, it is abomination. Well, I said, preacher, that's Old Testament. You find her in the New Testament, too. Right over there, bless God, in the first chapter of Romans. Paul wrote about it, and that's why they wept with him on the seashore bank before he got on the boat to go to Rome. Because, bless God, he knowed, and they knowed, there's where they put Jesus to death, and John the Baptist, and a few more brother prophets. And brother, them disciples along the way. Amen. Brother, listen, Paul, our brother was willing not only to spend, but he was willing to be spent. And brother, listen, that covers it all. Hallelujah. Glory to God. Amen. He was willing, brother. But he said, were they ashamed of abominations? No. He said, nay. Nay, meaning no. And he said they wasn't ashamed, and neither would they even blush. Face wouldn't even turn red. There used to be a time when people, you could rebuke of things and things that was sin and wrong or things of lying and telling lies, brother, or doing stealing and look you right in the face. And just tell a bare-faced lie. If you can do that and you claim you got Christianity, oh, honey, God help you. God help you, honey. You need an inventory examination. Neither could they blush. Therefore, they shall fall among them that fall. Well, go back to Sodom and Gomorrah with that right there. Go back to Noah's days with that right there. Brother, they shall fall among them that fall at the time that I visit them. They shall be cast down, saith the Lord. Thus saith the Lord, stand ye in the ways. Now, there we go. Stand ye in the ways. How many ways of religion are they up on God's footstool? How many ways, bless God, of denominational names could we stand here the rest of the day and name all? What's he telling them here, brother? Oh, the many religions. Thus saith the Lord, stand ye in the ways and see. spiritual seed, and ask for the old paths. Where is the good way, brother, and walk therein, and ye shall find rest for your souls. But they said, we will not walk therein. Buddy, you can't tell me how to live. Can't preach that Bible to me. Can't give me that Old Testament. Oh, that's all done away with. No, that's being fulfilled if you read it. Christ came to fulfill the law. How would you know thou shalt not kill? You go around and kill somebody, say, that ain't no Old Testament no more. I'm all right. Why'd they send me to prison for? There ain't nothing wrong with that. Well, I've got in a mocking way. God help me. God help me. Listen. Get in the old paths and walk therein and seek out the right way. Huh? First John, little John. But if we walk in the light, doing good. Light is doing good. Darkness is doing evil. That's the Bible reading way. As he is in the light, we have fellowship one with another. Breast to breast. Married Elizabeth. John the Baptist jumping in the womb. Getting all happy and blessed. Huh? Praise God, honey. We have fellowship one with another. One with another. And the blood of Jesus Christ, his son, cleanses us. Uh-oh. Feel the Spirit of God. Now, you don't feel him when you're out of whack or you're in abominations. See, they can make the act of it in the temple. In the church house. Huh? I know this fella pastored the church down 23 years ago. Yeah. Had a gay, supposedly got saved. Or did get saved. Whatever, played the piano, sung and everything else. Then he gets word later on. He's back sleeping with his lover. Yeah. And going to church. Yeah. Playing piano. Singing up there, brother. Hanging around up in the holy place. And that fellow's a pastor. He's a good preacher, brother. He helped preach my daddy's funeral, brother. He was our first when we was going through her in 2007. He's been through a lot of things since then. Oh, has he been through a lot of things. And they brought in their buddies because he got on him and took him out of the piano and out of the pulpit area and set him down. No, can't get up here now. You can't sleep with your lover. He said, mankind shall not lay down with mankind as with womankind. And say, honey, I'm on my way to heaven. I'm singing, I'm going that way. Now we're in them days, preachers, pastors. Somebody said, who are you to preach to preachers and pastors and go on? Well, if God saved me and God called me and God knew me before I was in my mother's womb and before I was created and everything, then God knows. I'd be able to speak his word. Huh? I ain't got to work the rest of the part. Boy, the clock sure run 90 miles an hour. Jesus Christ, his son, cleanses us from all sin. If we say that we have no sin, we deceive ourselves, and the truth is not in us. But if we confess our sins, he is faithful and just to forgive us our sins and to cleanse us from all unrighteousness. Huh? All unrighteousness. And Paul said in Romans, shall we continue in sin that grace may abound? Can we continue in sin that God's love, God's grace will abound because we're continuing in sin? He said, God forbid. He said, God forbid. No, sir. And the truth is not in us. If we confess our sins, he's faithful and just to forgive us of our sins and cleanse us from all unrighteousness. Huh? And if we say we have not sinned, we make him a liar. And his word is not in us. That's what makes that breast-to-breast Spirit of God bring rejoicing to you. Huh? The cleansing. Boy, got to hurry. So he goes on, and he says, thus saith the Lord, stand ye in the ways. And he goes on down, and he's 17, also I set a watchman. Huh? What's a watchman? That's a warning guy. That's a warning feller that was in the womb that he knew before he got in the womb. And then God, he said in Jeremiah, there, brother, don't say you're a child, brother. He said, brother, I knew you before you was in the womb and called thee and ordained thee to be a prophet unto the nations. Uh-oh. Preach to the whole world. Talk to the whole world. Well, that includes all them pastors and preachers, don't it?
2: Everybody.
0: Well, that cover them all, won't it? Huh? God sending his gospel out? Huh? Here he goes. A watchman over you, saying, hearken to the sound of the trumpet. But they said, we will not hearken. Therefore hear, ye nations, and know, O congregation, what is among them. He's warning them. Hear, O people. Hear, O earth. He said, behold, I will bring evil upon this people, even the fruit of their thoughts. That's the lust demons. That's them saying that God made them that way, but it ain't a thing but evil, because God gave the warning of rebuke in Leviticus 18 and 22. If you want to read it, he goes with Sodom and Gomorrah that he burned up. So that's a judgment of God. Huh? So I said, ain't nothing wrong with it. Yeah, till you die. Till you die. And it's too late to find out. And it's too late to know. Huh? He said, brother, but they said, we will not. Will not what? Will not walk therein. Will not hearken therein. Brother, will not receive, brother, the warning from, bless God, blowing the trumpet. Brother, he says here in 17, also about setting a watchman, he said, up in 18, he said, therefore, he said, brother, we will not. Brother, hearken. And then 18, he says, therefore, hear, ye nations, and know, O congregation,

0: among them. Hear, O earth, behold, I will bring evil upon this people, even the fruit of their thoughts, their own thinking, will bring judgment, because they have not hearkened unto my words. Words here today, words. Brother, will not hearken unto my words, nor to my law, but rejected it. That's what happened to Brother Saul. He rejected doing the whole will of God. And brother, they're killing all the animals and all the people and all them are Amalekites, brother. And brother, save some back. Brother, the sheep. And brother, God sent Samuel to him. And brother, and told him God had rejected him for his disobedience and raised up a man better than him. Brother, listen, which was David, King David. Brother, God had chose a man after his own heart. And that's why the devil didn't lay low. And brother, listen, brother, a true man of God, trying to do God's will, trying to do God's work. You can look for a lot of devil around him. You can look for a lot of devil after him. Brother, he won't stand still for the Bible truths being preached in these last days. Brother, they want the fancy schmancy. They want the smoothies. They want all the ear tickling and the pats on the back. And fill that offering plate full of money. And brother, give them access to all of it in the bank where they can take care of it and overrule it. Judgment on every bit of it. Until next Sunday, may God bless you for tuning in to the Word of His Power Broadcasting Service.
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2: There we go.
3: That was our little buddy right there.
2: Yeah.
3: Bringing us on every time.
2: She does that. Of course, every week she'll bring us on and take us off.
3: She does, and does a great job with
2: that's
3: that.
2: That's right. Well, it's good to be here today.
3: It is. And good hot day. I'm sure people got their swimming pools up and going. You got yours going?
2: Yes, I do.
3: I tell you what.
2: I've not been in it.
3: Well, I've not been in ours yet, but I may try it this season.
2: I need to warm up. I like about 90, 95 degrees in the pool.
3: You like it just like taking a bath, don't you?
2: Right. I like it when you step in the water, you don't even feel any difference.
3: There you go. That's a good way to look at it.
2: Yeah.
3: It sure is. What are we going to start out with, Jackson? We got our buddy Jackson back today,
2: yes.
3: Don.
2: Jackson.
4: Yes, Newman. Sir. Well, it looks like we're going to start off with me and John and Paul by the grass course.
3: All right.

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1: Word from a couple of our sponsors. One of them is Conley Tar.
2: That's right. 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
1: They've got any kind of tar you'd want out there. 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
2: Big ones, little ones in between, mud grips, just regular road tars.
1: Yes, and they've even got them for farm equipment.
2: Yeah.
1: Specialty tars. And if you've got any question about what they do offer out there, go to ConleyTar.net or give Chris and them a call, 297-2424.
2: That's right. What about that Will Mike bunch?
1: But that's a place to be. Every time we go, we can't get away from there when we go.
2: I know, and you run into some fine people down there.
1: You sure
2: do.
1: There's some, that Hobie Whitten and
2: you just can't.
1: Ronald Blanton and all of them.
2: Yeah, all that bunch of down there.
1: They're good.
2: Drinking Mike's coffee.
1: And Mike's a pretty good coffee maker.
2: Pretty good coffee maker. I drink a little bit too.
1: We do. Yeah, well, you can't keep from it.
2: Well, now he carries a little bit of everything along
1: he
2: with
1: does.
2: Heavy duty batteries. You know, winter time coming and gone, and now the hot times are hitting. And you want to be sure you got a good battery.
1: Absolutely.
2: And he's got the, what they call the Interstate batteries and the Duralast batteries. He sells the WD-40, and he's got the DEF for your diesel engines.
1: And garden like seed.
2: Right. Got chainsaw bars there, and he's got zip ties, you name it, electric fence equipment.
1: He does. If you can't find it, go there.
2: Yeah. What is that he got down there for him, green beans? You called it a minute ago.
1: Oh, that Macho?
2: Macho.
1: Macho.
2: I feel I'll be able to remember that.
1: You ought to be able to remember that. They've got that, and they can use sprays for your vegetables, and a lot of people use it to spray around their house if they want to get rid of old pesty spiders or whatever.
2: Well,
1: and I think they use it on their dogs for
2: give that a stop. Stop. Give that. Stop down there and see them. Give
1: absolutely.
2: That a stop.
1: Absolutely. And they also, on July the 17th, they're going to have a customer appreciation day.
2: Oh, yeah. That's the time to go right there.
1: That's the time to go. It's one day only. And right now, they're going to have a special on propane.
2: Yeah.
1: But they don't know what the price is yet. Once we get that, we'll let everybody know.
2: Okay. Sounds good to me.
1: Sure will. If you've got any questions about them, just give Mike and them a call at 297-8074. What we got next,
2: we got Ricky Skaggs coming up here.
3: On the classic country music highway, guys.
1: All right.
2: Yeah.
1: Let's listen to Ricky.
3: Little Community Church.

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2: A word from a couple of sponsors, and we're sitting here talking about the Broncos out there at Hutch Ford.
3: Yeah, them's mighty nice.
2: Man, they're sharp.
3: I'm in a quandary mode.
2: Huh?
3: I'm in what is it called, a quandary?
2: I don't know.
3: Well, my wife likes them Jeep trucks.
2: Well, they've got
3: I
2: Jeep
3: like
2: trucks.
3: Them Broncos. Oh, she test drove one of them the other day.
2: Oh, did you? Uh-oh. Yeah. You may be able to tell us all about it next Sunday.
3: Got the itch.
2: You know, nice. Tom Cochran's got one of them Jeep trucks.
3: He
2: but
3: is.
2: He loves
3: it. His is like, I think they call it a Rubicon.
2: Yes.
3: Maybe a Gladiator Rubicon or something. That's a mighty nice vehicle. There.
2: They're nice. And, you know, a lot of people, they've got a Jeep club, and they go on these, I guess, four instead of four-wheelers, and do Jeep riding.
3: Yeah. Oh, yeah. They've got
2: But Hutch, they've got all kinds of specials out there going on right now. And, you know, we're talking about school being out. Everybody's going to look for a dependable vehicle for their kids going off to college this fall.
3: Right.
2: And
3: yeah.
2: Hutch is a place to go check them out. And if they don't have it on the lot, they can find it for you. And they've got used vehicles, and they'll do you right.
3: They'll do you right. A lot of good workers out there, local boys.
2: They are, and you sure want something trustworthy for your kid to be driving off to college. And if you got any questions, give them a call, 297-4066. And if they don't have it, they can find it.
3: That's right.
2: And then Kentucky Wide.
3: Heating and cooling.
2: But right now, do you need the cooling?
3: Need the cooling, don't you? 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
3: 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They can work you up some good deals that way.
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3: It is.
2: By the way, they are closed this week, visiting with some family and stuff. But they'll be opened up next week. But drop by and see them if you're looking for a handgun. They've got Glocks, Heritage, Rock Island, Springfields, Rossies, Rugers, High Points, Taurus, Smith & Wesson, Colts, and many more. If you're looking for just a regular hunting guns, rifles, and so forth, they've got the Savages, and they got the Rugers, and all the other types of hunting guns over there, and they got the scopes. Them scopes blow my mind.
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2: I didn't get somebody shooting my place.
3: them bead sights looking down through there, they get blurry on the end, don't they?
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3: Can you imagine
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3: with. 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
2: Phelps & Son Funeral Home, 789-8989.
3: That's
2: all right.
3: Easy to remember.
2: What are we playing over here now, boy?
4: We got some Rhonda Vincent.
2: Rhonda Vincent. Walking with my Lord up Calvary Hill.
3: Yes.

0: all that gray in you. Is that wisdom, you reckon, Donnie, when your hair turns gray?
1: Well, there ought to be a little something there by the time it turns gray.
0: Yeah, as long as it don't turn loose.
1: Now, I know who you're talking about. We won't go into that.
0: We won't do. We got him in here last time, and he got all over us.
1: That's right. Well, you think I ought to read Scripture?
0: I think you need to. That's a good way to end the broadcast.
1: Well, let's talk about a little bit about the righteousness of God.
0: Let's do that.
1: This is in Romans. Even the righteousness of God, which is by faith of Jesus Christ, unto all and upon all them that believe, for there is no difference.
0: Absolutely.
1: Talk about those who believe. There is no difference. For all have sinned.
0: That's true. Amen.
1: And come short of the glory of God, being justified freely by his grace through the redemption that is in Christ Jesus, whom God has set forth to be a propitiation through faith in his blood to declare the righteousness for the remission of sins that are passed through the forbearance of God. And I will just stop there. I don't know how much time we've got left. So later
0: amen.
1: On down there in verse 27, it's, ain't no sense in trying to boast.
0: No.
1: Because we're all sinners.
0: We're all sinners.
1: We come short.
0: Absolutely.
1: You know, we've made a change, but now this old body, it's still got
0: sin
1: about it.
0: It is, and we're still going to make mistakes.
1: Yeah.
0: And that's when the grace of the Lord just come. You just have to keep calling on him.
1: He'll freely justify.
0: Absolutely.
1: Trust him.
0: That is true.
1: So smile. Sunshine's good for your teeth.
0: Absolutely. And if you can, this week be a blessing to somebody.
1: Right.
0: And remember, keep the Lord number one in your life.
1: That's right. That's right. Better don't try to put yourself number one. You've already messed up.
0: You sure have.
1: Here comes somebody through the door. Looks like Paul Wayne.
0: Paul Wayne's going to be coming in.
1: He's got fancy equipment in his hands. And
0: what are we going out on, Jackson?
1: Earphones and stuff. Well, what you got ready over anything?
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1: All right, let's go out with track number 5.
0: Number 5.
2: Track number 5.
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Good afternoon. This is Brother Paul Wayne Browning with My Lord Has the Answer. What a beautiful day God has blessed us with. We thank the Lord for everything He has done, doing, and is going to do for our life. Amen. We want to start out the program with a beautiful scripture in Psalms 103, beginning with verse 1. And that's what our heart needs to do, is bless the Lord. Amen. Every time I get up in the morning, I say, bless the Lord. When I see my family, I say, bless the Lord. When I think about He saved my soul years ago, and I say, bless the Lord. So here's Psalms 103. Bless the Lord, O my soul, and all that is within me, bless His holy name. Bless the Lord, O my soul, forget not all His benefits, who forgiveth thine iniquities, who healeth all thy diseases. Amen. So let's bless the Lord. Let's go to the Lord in prayer. Heavenly Father, Lord, we cannot conduct this program, Lord, without You. We pray, dear God, through the Holy Ghost of God, that You move through these airways, dear God, as we stream worldwide on this program today with My Lord Has the Answer. Most of all, dear God, that You'll touch hearts in rest homes and hospitals and private houses and wherever they're at, driving their car, dear God, this program be a blessing to somebody. Thank You for this beautiful day. In Jesus' name we pray. Amen. All right. Went to the camp meeting at Meads Branch this past week. Got to go a couple nights, and there's a family called the Sword family there from Cleveland, Ohio, and I got their CD. And I got a song, one of my favorite songs. Amen. Almost Home. Amen. I praise God today that He's leading me to the path of righteousness. So let's praise God today. And one of these days, we're going to all go home. We'll stand at that banks of the river and go over to heaven. What a joyous day that'll be. So listen, get with the program today. Call us here. Here's the phone number to get a hold of us, okay? If you want to text, it's 606-789-5311. And if you want to call, same number, 606-789-5311. Okay, all right, let's get started the program. And here's a beautiful song, amen, by the Sword family from Cleveland, Ohio. I am almost home. Let's have a good time in the Lord. Let's lift Him up and say, bless His holy name. Hallelujah.

Hey, man, what a beautiful song. Let's pray today. This will be today someone gets a new life in Christ Jesus. Amen. That's the purpose of this program. Jesus says in St. Luke 19:10, the Son of Man came to seek and save that which was lost. And that's the purpose of this program today. If we have any other purpose besides that, we have failed the Lord. But call us here at 606-789-5311 or text 606-789-5311. Let us know you're out there. Have a good program today. Amen. And I pray that somebody gets saved by the grace of God. Had one rededication at Van Leer this morning. Praise God for that. And there's one saved at the Old Law Church today. Amen. We praise God for that. And we appreciate the movement of God. That's good news. Amen. Somebody getting saved. All right. Here's a song about the Blythe family. Beautiful group. And hope and pray you enjoyed this song. And the name of the song is Where Would I Be? Here we go. Amen. Thank God for

All right, I hope you enjoyed that music. Amen. Just got a call from a lady. It's a great news. Amen. The Bible tells us there's more joy in the presence of the angels in heaven over one sinner that repenteth, over 99 just persons that need no repentance. Amen. Her name is Dawn Ritchie. Called in here praising God and blessing the Lord that she got a brand new life in Christ Jesus. She said she had been in the church for a long time and went for grandma and got saved today. Amen. And I asked her, what was the name of church? I don't know. I'm so excited. I forget the name of the church. But she does know she got saved. Amen. So praise God. Dawn, here's your song. For My Lord Has Answered, Hope and Pray. I know it's in one of your best days of your life. Giving your heart to Jesus. I hope and pray others do the same thing. Amen. Aaron Penix, he put on the Facebook that one was saved at the Old Law Church today. Praise God. We had one dude rededicated to Van Leer this morning. Praise God. Amen. Listen, let's lift him up today. Preacher said one time, said, we go to the ball game and we squall like Comanche Indians. That's good. My boy played football, my girls, and I'll scream for my kids. But we do that, and we come to church on Sunday morning, we sit like wooden Indians. And listen, it's time that we give God the praise. Amen. So, Don, I tell you what. We praise God for you. Thank the Lord. Another plate has been set at the table in heaven. Congratulations, Don Ritchie. God bless you.

just yet to come. Then we'll take, I believe the church will take its heavenly flight.

All right, that was Squire Parsons. He passed away this past year, and he's in beautiful land. Amen. I tell you what, it's good to be a child of God, and we want you to be a part of the program. Your prayer requests are very important to us. Amen. For we pray for one another. The Bible says, you have not because you ask not. Amen. Said you asked, and you shall receive, knock, and it shall be opened unto you. So let's pray to God today. If you have a special prayer request, and for your family, most of all that's unsaved, your kids, your grandkids, your moms or dads, aunt and uncles are unsaved, and you want to call in here, you say, well, that won't help. Yes, it will. It's not me to answer prayers. It's God to answer prayers. Amen. So we want you to call in here at 606-789-5311 or text 606-789-5311 for your prayer request. Okay, we want you to do that and pray today that somebody's going to get saved by the grace of God. Amen. Here's a song by a good brother that passed away a year or so ago. His name is Chuck Compton. He's had such a great voice for God. I tell you what, he's been to Church of Vandler singing all over the place. And he got such a mighty voice for God, and he uses it for God's glory. Now he's celebrating with Jesus in heaven with all his loved ones. And here's a song by Chuck Compton, and the name of this song, amen, is Touched the Hem of His Garment. We all know that story about the woman with the issue of blood. There maybe have somebody out there today that's got health problems, and if we live in this world, we're going to have health problems. But this woman, she had an issue of blood for almost 18 years, the Bible tells us. And she spent every dime that she had, all the money she had, went to every doctor to try to get cured of this issue of blood. But to no avail. Then she heard about Jesus. That is wonderful, brother. When you're going through trials and tribulations and problems in your life and burdens and all that, it's good to hear that name of Jesus. Amen. She heard that Jesus was going to pass by in that town, and she made a comment, if I could just touch the hem of his garment, I know I'll be made whole. Amen. And what happened? She pressed through the crowd and touched the hem of his garment, and she was immediately healed. Not the garment had any saving virtue, but her faith in Jesus Christ. Amen. Because the Bible says, faith is the substance of things hoped for and the evidence of things not seen. She believed with all their heart that she'd be healed of that issue of blood if she could get to Jesus. And she did. Amen. Her faith in God. All right. And I praise God for that. So if you need a healing, you need a prayer request for your sickness and health in your family, call here at 606-789-5311 or text 606-789-5311. It's all live by faith. This goes out to Jack Clemens and his family, and we want to play a song by Chuck Compton first. I'm getting ahead of myself. So here's Chuck Compton. May God bless you. Amen. I believe I've hit the wrong button. I'm glad I'm not an airplane pilot, okay? Okay. All right. Oh, here's Chuck Compton. All right. Now, we'll get it right in a minute. You know, that's the first mistake I made in 5 minutes. You think about that. All right. Here is Chuck Compton, and I hope and pray you enjoy this song. Let's love Jesus. Let's reach out to him.

All right, that was the Perrys. Amen. Call us here, 606-789-5311, or text 606-789-5311. Amen. It's good to be here. It's good to be saved by the grace of God. Do you remember the day you got saved? Yes, I do. Can you say that too? Well, somebody says, well, I don't remember the day. I know when it did happen, okay? And mine happened on January 30th, 1972. I remember that day. There's, at my age, sometimes we forget things. There's one thing, put the devil on call. I remember the day when the Lord saved me in a little country church in Holden, West Virginia, called the Holden 21 Free Will Baptist Church. Me and my wife were saved. And I tell you what, he changed my life. I'm not perfect, but I'm forgiven. Amen. So I praise God for that. So I want you to let us know. We did this before. Try to get some blood flowing here. Amen. Sometimes we get lazy. Don't want to call. Don't want to call prayer requests in. Don't want to do nothing. That's good. You can be lazy. I can be lazy too on my easy chair. But this is God's program. It's an opportunity for us to reach out to him. Amen. Like if you got a prayer request, you can call here at 606-789-5311 or a text 606-789-5311. We want you to call. Amen. And the day you got saved, there's one guy said, well, I don't remember the day, but I know it was Good Friday. Amen. So, well, that was a Good Friday when you got saved. So if you know the year or the date or whatever, hey, work with me here. Let's defeat the devil, because you know something? When you tell the devil, I remember the day when I got saved, he'll back off of you, amen, because he knows that Jesus is real, and he knows Jesus saves souls. So let's call in here, 606-789-5311, be a part of the program, or text 606-789-5311. You go all the restaurants and everywhere, even at home, when you got a bunch of people there, they're not talking to each other. They're on the phone, texting and all that. Well, that's good. That's your business. And that's none of my business. But we're asking you to use that phone for the glory of God in the next few minutes, okay? And tell the devil that you remember the day you got saved so he'll flee from you. Amen. You remember the day? Let us hear from you. May God bless you. Amen. Hallelujah. It's a good day. It's a good day.

Got a call from Elliott County and Roger Skaggs will say June the 14th, 72, celebrating his 54th anniversary and the Lord's birthday next week. God bless you, Roger.

Hey, man, what a beautiful song that is. Let's get excited about the Lord. God's ready to do some great things. Amen. And let's pray for those that are hurting right now. You know, we have people in rest homes. Our church, me and Donnie Witten and Kenny Moore and Leroy Young go every Tuesday morning to the Mountain Manor Rest Home here at 10 p.m. on Tuesday mornings. And we have such a good time with the residents. Amen. And I know there's people out there who are hurting, and we want this program to be a blessing to them. Amen. This is some people's church. I'm not your pastor, but God made it possible over 30 years ago to have a program like this. It's been going since April 1994. You think about that. And you think about a big obstacle it was going ahead. How can we pay for this program? Well, I got news for you. God pays for it, amen. And he uses you to pay for it, amen. And if you don't want to help the program, that's okay. But we've got a lot of people to help support this program, churches, and blessing the Lord. Bless the Lord, bless the Lord, oh my soul, and all that's within me. Bless his holy name, amen. So let's hear from you. What year did you get saved, or what day did you get saved, amen? If you've got prayer requests, song requests, most of all, if you're unsaved, call up in the name of the Lord, and he'll save your soul, amen. This is a good way, amen, praise God. And I thank God for that. I remember in the Bible, reading the Bible in Exodus chapter 3 there, when Joshua, he was getting ready to go over into over Jordan, amen, to Canaan's fair land, which represents heaven back in the Bible. And the Bible says that as soon as the priest's feet hit that water carrying the Ark of the Covenant, the banks of the Jordan, they overflowed, but they was wide open. The children of Israel went over into the promised land, amen, and they put 12 stones, took 12 stones out of the banks of Jordan and stood them up there on the other side. Says, when your children see this, you tell them what God did for you, how he delivered us, and we're in heaven, amen, praise God. This is a good way, amen. I don't regret them all, do you? I do not. May God bless you. Listen to this song. Amen. Listen. Call us. Let us know you're out there. Amen. God bless you. Amen. Hallelujah. Praise God. Praise God. I will sing this song over to the Muncie family over in West Virginia. God bless you. Amen.

0: Amen. Appreciate that beautiful song. Praise God for that. We've got the Perry's coming up. And by the way, Thomas Creek's homecoming, 150th homecoming at the oldest church in Kentucky, Free Will Baptist Church, Thomas Creek Free Will Baptist Church, beginning on, let me get my calendar here so I won't mislead anybody, okay? They're going to have a great time. Thomas Creek Free Will Baptist Church in June, okay? Alrighty. On June the 22nd, starting, the Guardians, wonderful Southern Gospel group, will be singing at night. And on Tuesday night, there'll be a youth service led by Parker Estep, youth meeting. On Wednesday night, the women will be meeting, okay? All right, now on the 25th, okay, on a Thursday night, Greater Vision. Wow. What a group. Greater Vision will be singing at Thomas Creek on June the 25th, and Brent Patrick will be preaching. Now, on Friday night, on the 26th at the 150th homecoming at Thomas Creek, will be 11th hour, and Brent Patrick will be preaching. Now, on Saturday night, the Perrys will be singing on that Saturday night, and Brent Patrick preaching. Now, on the Sunday morning, the homecoming morning, will be James Kelly Cottle preaching, and the Perrys will be coming back to sing. So what a lineup, amen. So we're excited about it, and check the Facebook out. It'll be on there. So we're really excited about being there at the 150th homecoming, Thomas Creek Free Will Baptist Church, Brother Chuck Sloan, pastor. Okay, here's a song by the Perrys. You know, everybody has an appointment. The Bible said the very hairs of our head are numbered. The psalmist tells us to teach us to number our days that we may apply our heart to wisdom. We're all going that way. Amen. And I'm telling you, we're going to get to call any day. Jesus said, "Now let your hearts be troubled. If you believe in God, believe also in me, for in my Father's house are many mansions. If we're not so, I told you, I go away to prepare a place for you. If I go away, I'll come again, praise God, and receive you myself, that where I am, there you may be also." Amen. Listen, your family's okay. It's already passed on. They're in heaven. They're in a safe place. No more pain, no heartaches, no separation. All former things will be passed away. Amen. Praise God. Listen to the words of this song. Such a beautiful, beautiful song. May God bless you. Celebrate me home. Amen. This is in memory of all our loved ones that's in heaven today that's passed on this life. I thank God we got the promise of heaven. Hallelujah.
1: When just the make time a shout. Comes
0: 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Amen.
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0: 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We're going to take a little break right now, okay, and give you some of our sponsors, and we praise God for all of our sponsors. And if, when you hear their names, make sure you patronize them and thank God for all the churches that sponsored this program. This is God's program. It's not mine or lesser. It's God's program. We're just here to be a voice for Him. Amen. Like John the Baptist said, I'm not the Messiah. I'm not the one that's been prophesied, but I'm just a voice, the one crying in the wilderness, prepare you with the way of the Lord, repent, for the kingdom of heaven is at hand. Amen. Right now, we're going to go do some sponsor information and give us a call. God bless you.
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0: All right, back at you. My Lord Has the Answer. Amen. We praise God for everybody that's tuning in, calling in. Now, keep in mind, when I'm on the air, I cannot answer the phone, okay? So once I'm off the air playing the music, then feel free to call, okay? We appreciate everybody wanting to call in. We was down at Dollywood last year, and I picked up a Kingdom Heirs CD. Wonderful Southern Gospel group. And here's one of my favorite songs. I Know What Lies Ahead, don't you? Here we go. Here's the Kingdom Heirs. Here we go.

0: Amen. Beautiful song. I know what lies ahead. Amen. We have some songs requested that we usually play on Spotify here, and it's not working today. So there's a lady called in and wanting to hear The Goodness of God, and I tried to pick that up, but Spotify is not working today. So I'm going to replace this with God's Been Good. So we appreciate the lady called in and wanted to hear The Goodness of God, but we're going to play God Been Good. And that, this is a good song, too. Here we go. Amen. Well, that CD ain't playing right. Let's switch positions here, okay? See if it plays. All right. Okay. God's Been Good by Legacy 5. Here we go. Let's see if it plays. No, it don't. Well, evidently, take a little break, see what's going on, okay? God bless you.
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3: 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Another

0: Set to working. Thanks to Lester. We play on Spotify and YouTube, so I had to switch to YouTube to play the song. Now I've got another song here I'm trying to play and see what we can do here. Hey, call us here, 606-789-5311. And by the way, we've been here since 3 o'clock, and guess what? I got one text message which says, hi. Well, hi. Well, I guess everybody busy today that don't have time. But that's all right. I understand that. Some days there's good days and bad days here. I know there can't be a bad day if my Lord has an answer. But I do know that we appreciate everybody that calls and texts us in, okay? We appreciate it so much. I got a CD here, a brand spanking new one. Won't even play. You think about that. That's something else. But we're going to take another break here a minute. Be right back with the Word of God. We'll be preaching a message here. And stay tuned, okay?
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0: 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Pastor is Jeremy Eastep. 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That's Baker Branch Free Will Baptist Church, another fine sponsor of My Lord Has the Answer Ministries.
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2: All righty, we're right back at you. Got one more song to play. This is Move That Mountain, written by Jim Daniels. And here's that song. See if we can get it to play. It was written by Jim Daniels. Here we go. A lot of mountains we climb, but God always gets us to the top. We have faith in Him. God bless you all.

All right, that was a beautiful song written by Jim Daniels, my good friend. Okay, right now we're going to the Word of God for the next 15 minutes. The psalmist says, "The word that I've hid in my heart that I might not sin against thee." And we need to take that at face value. We need God's word. And sin is a transgression of God's law. So when we transgress this word, we sin. And I pray today that you that are listening, not a Christian, would realize that the most important decision you ever make in your life is giving Jesus Christ your heart. Amen. Praise God for that. We want to look at a message today here. My Lord has the answer. And by the way, I got one text. Says, thank you all so much. We love you all. Let's remember Clyde, Dorothy, Elridge, and Carolyn Maxey and the Skaggs family in prayer, okay? And we hope and pray that everything's okay with them. We see in the book of Matthew, chapter 11, we've heard this verse many times behind the pulpit, Sunday school teaching, and in the church. And we want to look at a text this morning. Lord, carry what I cannot carry. Think about that. Lord, carry what I cannot carry. I don't know what burden you're carrying today, but God knows what burden you're carrying. Some differ from others. And I want to look at Matthew chapter 11, verses 28 through 30. Jesus says, "Come unto me, all ye that labor and heavy laden, and I'll give you rest." People are looking for some kind of rest, some kind of comfort in their soul. And the only way you can find comfort in soul and have Jesus in your heart. "Come unto me, all that labor and heavy laden, I'll give you rest. Take my yoke upon you and learn of me, for I'm meek and lowly in heart, and you shall find rest for your souls. For my yoke is easy and my burden is light." Lord, carry what I cannot carry. I know being saved is the ultimate goal in people's lives. Amen. But after we're saved, there's many burdens comes upon us that we have to reach out and trust the Lord. Amen. And some differ than others. Your burden may not be my burden. But I do know there's some burdens we're carrying around that we just need to give them to the Lord. Amen. Because the Bible says in 1 Corinthians chapter 10, verse 13, "There have no temptation taken you such as common to man. But God is faithful and will suffer you not to be tempted above that you're able. And with that temptation, always make a way to escape that you might be able to bear it." Last night, when we came home from my granddaughter's wonderful wedding, amen, it was a beautiful wedding, Macy and Brett joined together in holy matrimony. So we stayed up there late on the hill on the ridge last night and had a great time with the family, amen. But coming home, me and the son pulled in, and he hit the garage door opener, and it went about halfway up and stopped. And it gave us enough room to get in and see what's going on. I see that that spring was broke, that the door repair people put a temporary fix to it, but that clamp came off and hit halfway up. So here I'm holding this door, and I said, "Paul, pull the manual release on it." And he pulled that, man, you talk about a load. I had that whole door holding up, and I just could not hold that heavy door up. So he come over and he helped and all that. I thought I took my back out, but I didn't, thank God. But the point I'm trying to make, there's things that we just cannot carry, we cannot bear in our lives, that we just need to give it to God. Amen. Lord, carry what I cannot carry. There's a lot of things that burdens us down. In Hebrews chapter 12 and 2, the Bible tells us about carrying weights and so forth in our life as Christians, and we do.
And chapter 12 of the book of Hebrews tells us, wherefore, seeing we also are compassed about with so great a cloud of witnesses, listen to this now. And we say, Lord, carry what I cannot carry. Here's it. Here's the scripture. Let us lay aside every weight and the sin that so doth easy beset us. Let us run this race with patience that is set before us, looking unto Jesus, the author and finisher of our faith, who for the joy was set before him, endured the cross, despising the shame, and to sit down at the right-hand throne of God. Amen. So like I said, I don't know what burdens you're carrying right now, but God wants you to give them to him. Let him carry them. The Bible says in Galatians chapter 6, there's a burden we must bear, and you must bear one another's burdens. And also there's a burden that says you got to bear yourself. And you got to choose which one you want to say, Lord, carry what I cannot carry today. First of all, I see the burden that people carry is the burden of grief. Been to many funerals, been to many hospitals, and seen a lot of tears, people passing. We know when a Christian passes, he goes to heaven. And that should console our soul, knowing that they're not in pain anymore. And that should help with our grief, knowing that where they're at and they're with God. They're in a safe place. And I praise God for that. The Bible said there'll be no more pain, no more heartaches, no more sorrow, and all former things have passed away. And he'll be my God. Amen. And I praise the Lord for that. So grief is something that we all contend with every day. Every day of our lives. Even Jesus at Lazarus, when he was dead, Jesus came there 4 days late. He wasn't late. He was on time, okay? And Bible said that Jesus wept. Why did he weep? Well, one thing, he wept because he loves Lazarus. And another reason I think he wept because he seen the lack of faith that Mary Martha had, knowing said he's dead already and he's not going to get up until the resurrection. They looked at a fundamental faith, but God had other plans. Amen. What I'm saying, if you have grief in your life, I know it's something that you can't take out of your memory, but you can put it on the Lord. Amen. Cast your cares upon him for care for you. So if you're going through grief, a loved one right now, just say, Lord, I cannot carry this. Please carry it for me. Grief is something that people are going through, a burden. And he told Mary and Mary and Martha, thy brother will live again. Yes, we have a hope. One day we've seen our loved one. Praise God. And like he says, come unto me, all that labor and heavy laden, I'll give you rest. He'll give you rest in this grief process you're going through. I remember my daddy died. I've seen my heart was cut out after he died unexpectedly. I was on my way to Vietnam, and he died at 46 years old. And when I came home and seen him in that coffin, my heart broke. My heart just like somebody stuck a dagger in his heart, so bad, so much grief. But one day, God's going to wipe all the tears from our eyes. Grief will no longer be. And the reason we grieve over our loved ones is because we do love them. Love for one causes grief when the person passes. So if you're going through a grieving process right now, just lay it down at the altar and say, God, carry this. I can't carry it. Help me. Grief is one of the burdens that people are going through today. Also, the second burden, now I can't probably want bring up some burdens people are going through that I don't know about. God knows about it, okay? But one of the burdens that we need to give God is our health issues. Think about that. Bible said in this body we do groan, in this physical body we have groan, we have pain, and we have health issues, and we need to give them to God. Amen. I know he gives an intelligence enough to go to the doctor and all that and get medicine and stuff, but the health issue first should be put in God's hands. Let him lead and guide and direct you. We mentioned the lady of the issue of blood for 12 long years. She had the issue of blood, and she didn't have any way whatsoever
to take care of it. She spent all of her money, all of her living. She went to every doctor. Everything was just to no avail. She could not be cured of that issue of blood, that health issue that she had. Oh, but she heard something about a man named Jesus. Amen. I'm telling you today, if you've got health issues, take them to Jesus. Amen. And she did. And she said, if I could just touch the hem of his garment, I know he's coming through this town. If I can just touch his robe, touch the hem of his robe, I know I'll be made whole. She pressed away through the crowd. It's not touching her robe. Didn't have a healing virtue whatsoever. But her faith in Jesus Christ. Listen, have faith in God in your health. Have faith in him. Let him lead you. If you're just sick and you're not doing no good and you just feel like giving up, just say, Lord, Lord Jesus, carry what I cannot carry. And that goes for your family too. We all experience health problems. We do. But Jesus wants us to cast them upon him, for he cares for us. Another one would be financial stress. Yeah, financial stress. That's something that that destroys a lot of people. It's all right to have a little money, buy some gas and buy some food, clothing and so forth, and pay rent, home or whatever. It's okay. That's a part of living, okay? But sometimes financial stress can get so bad that it just takes it out of you. Even as a Christian, it worries you to death. But if we just, Jesus says, seek ye first the kingdom of God and his righteousness, all these other things be added unto you. So I'm saying, put God first. God always has a way to take care of people. I remember my wife first married. We had three babies. Paula was born in 74. Here come to 73 in February, and here come to the winds on May the 16th, 1974. And we had three babies at one time, three car seats at one time. And, man, we tickled to death. We didn't know she's carrying twins. We didn't know that. But there's a financial stress on people. And it was some rough times, but God always made a way. A neighbor or a parent or somebody to come out and say, here, God told me to give you $100. And, you know, God has always made a way for us. Amen. He'll make a way for you if you're going through financial stress right now. Let God put him first. Say, Lord, I can't carry this by myself. I'm going to take it to you, to the altar, Lord, and help me. Help me with this. Even Jesus and Peter was at the seashore one day, and they was getting ready to go pay their taxes, and they didn't have any money. Well, Jesus could have spoke, got all the money he wanted, but what he did, he said, Peter, you take a line and a hook, and you cast it down into that sea. And Peter, what did he do? He pulled it in as a fish out, and lo and behold, they found 50 shekels of silver there, shekels of silver, where Jesus and Peter could pay their taxes. Now, God can do the impossible, amen. There's nothing possible for him. When Elijah was on the brook, said to there, he was by the brook there, and God sustained him. Amen. He brought the raven, the raven brought him something to eat and bread, and he drank from the brook, and God supplied it. Amen. And that one little widow woman, all she had, she gave it to Elijah. And what happened? God worked a miracle on a little woman's. And her son, they's getting ready to die, but she gave Elijah, the man of God, put God first. And what happened? They thought all the meal barrel was dry and the oil in the cruse was dry, but the Bible says that meal never wasted, the oil never wasted in the cruse, because God touched it, amen. Put your financial stress on Jesus and say, God, man, I'm having a rough time, please. Carry what I cannot carry. You put God first, he'll work a miracle in your life. Amen. He will. He'll work a miracle in your life. But last but not least, the burden people are carrying is a burden of sin. Think about that. When Jesus went through the streets of Dolorosa, carrying the cross all the way to Calvary, called the Golgotha, the place of the skull, he got weary and tired. Tired of carrying that load. It wasn't just a physical tree. It was, but what he was carrying was the loads of the sin of the whole world. And Simon Cyrene helped him bear the cross to the God up there.
He bore our sins. Amen. He forgave our sins. He shed his blood for our sins. The great sacrifice was made on Calvary. And here we got this burden of sin of walking around. Our sins have been paid for by the blood of Jesus. Amen. If you believe Jesus died on Calvary and he was buried and rose again the third day, you can be saved by the grace of God. Just give God that sin. Say, Lord, I'm sick and tired and sick and tired and sick and tired of sin. Sin will destroy you. He'll destroy your family and everything. So lay your burden upon him. I remember the night I walked that aisle and got saved in a little church in Holden, West Virginia, 21 Free Will Baptist. They singing that song, Peace Like a River. I made my way out there. I sat on the second seat in the back. And I started walking. My heart thumping out of my heart. And halfway up that aisle, praise God, I felt a burden leave me. I'm telling you, it's just like a physical little, I was burdened down with sin. But before I hit that altar, I was saved by the grace of God. And let God lift your sins from you through the blood, amen. So whatever you're going through right now, please say, God, carry what I can't carry. Cast your burdens upon him, and he loves you, amen. We're all going to heaven together. So hope you press on, worry pilgrim, press on, and God will take care of you no matter what. Amen. And also, another burden before we leave is the burden of unforgiveness. Heard a preacher one time saying that we're like an old hound dog. He's got this bone, and it's all bare bone. He's ate it, and it's clean as a whistle. And he keeps dragging that old bone around everywhere he goes. That's why our unforgiveness is. We just carry that old bone of unforgiveness around, not forget what people done. You know what unforgiveness does? It makes you a prisoner. And guess what? You're the inmate. That's why you need to forgive one another. Amen? Jesus said, love your enemies, forgive those that despise use you. I guess the point of the message today is, Lord, carry what I cannot carry. If you want to pray, you can call her at 606-789-5311. If you want to text and respond to the message, that would be fine. But one thing about it, all of us today, Lord, carry what I cannot carry. God can do the impossible in your life. May God bless you. Amen. And Lester will be here in a few minutes. I'm going to play this song. If you want to call, 606-789-5311. You do that. If you want to text, 606-789-5311. Because we're all going to heaven. Amen. Lord, carry what I cannot carry. May God bless you. Hallelujah. Amen. Yeah. It's good to hear from God. Amen. It's here from God's Word. Amen.

0: All right, good evening. Les will be the next voice you hear. And by the way, next Sunday morning at the Van Leer Free Old Baptist Church at 11 o'clock service, the Journeymen from Inez, Kentucky will be singing. They've been there before, a great Southern Gospel group. The Journeymen will be at Van Leer next Sunday morning. So God bless you. Have a wonderful, wonderful evening.
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0: Good afternoon, everyone, and welcome into My Lord Has the Answer. Lester Green here with you. I'll be sitting in with you till around 7 o'clock this evening, so give us a call or text us at 606-789-5311. You can do the same on each one, all right? Let's see here. Have you got a song request or anything, Paul Wayne?
5: No, I haven't.
0: All right, I've got one here I want to play. This is going to be done by 11th Hour, and this is a good song here, and this is Adam's Fall to kick us off. All right, what'd it do here? Yeah. Mm-hmm. All right. Technical difficulties.

go back to home and try something else then. That's what I want. Well, shucky darn, I'm going to have to go over here. All right, let's see if I can get this into play here. This is going to be done by Daley and Vincent, and this is By the Mark.

All righty, and that was Daly and Vincent doing that for you right there, By the Mark. Good song by them fellas. They can sing. Jamie Daly, buddy, he can get on top of the roof and sing that high part, can't he? Man, he can get with it. And then Darren Vincent, he is Rhonda Vincent's brother that sings with him. So they make a very good duo. All right, let's see here. I'm going to try to play this song again. I think I got it working. I had to kind of talk to it, kind of sweet, and hit straightened right up. So I'm going to play this next song. I'm going to be done by 11th hour, and this is Adam's Fall.

All righty. And that was 11th Hour doing that one. And that is Adam's Fall. A great song. I just, that gal, Amber, I can't think of her last name of 11th Hour. Man, she can flat write a song, I'm telling you. You sure can't. Let's see. You can't cross the bloodline. What a prayer can do. That one there, Adam's Fall. Man, she's wrote all kinds of great songs. Fantastic. And they're very good. I'm going to play you a Ralph song right here. If I can get everything to cooperate. And this is One Drop of Water by Ralph Stanley. Give me a call, 606-789-5311.

Okay, waiting on these commercials to play. They have to have commercials on everything. WSIP, my Lord, has the answer.

Her husband was getting a divorce, and he'd left her with all the kids, and that's why it says, not mine. My bills are due and come and due, Lord. And, that she wrote that during that time when they were separating, they were going back to get a divorce. But they ended up getting back together, and they paid that house off, and they have bought three other houses on the same block. Do what? Let me get on here and do something real quick. Somebody's got something turned on me, okay? What? Okay, I'll just see if I can find that song.

And that was Ralph doing that for you right there. One drop of water. All right, give me a call here, 606-789-5311. And give me your song request or your prayer request. Let's see here. I'm going to play one here by the Looper Trio. And this is going to be It's Worth It All here, if I can get it to play.

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2: 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Welcome back into My Lord Has the Answer. 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So all you folks out there that are just learning, go ahead and experiment and send me a message, all right? All righty, this next song we're going to send out to a guy that's going to be turning 47 on Tuesday. This is going out to Brian Adkins, and this is Ralph Dunn, I'll Fly Away.

And that was Ralph doing that for you right there. I'll Fly Away. Happy birthday to Brian Edkins on Tuesday. All right. Good deal. All righty. Here, let's see. This next song I got, we're going to send out to Miss Cindy Hughes. And she wanted to hear this one here by Mark Lowry, if I can get it to cooperate. And this is Didn't I Walk on the Water by Mark

And that was Mark Lowry doing that one right there. Didn't I walk on the water? Went out to Miss Cindy Hughes. All righty. I had a friend of mine called me last week and wanted to know if I had a CD of this fella. This is Stevie Hall. And I told him no, I didn't. So Brother Ishmael Collins brought me one by. And I'm going to play one off of this CD here. This one is The Man in Sandals. I hope this is what I'm thinking of. If The Man in Sandals, that's the one I'm looking for. Good song. Ain't heard that in a long time. So this goes out to Ishmael Collins, and this is Stevie Hall doing this one for you.

0: And that's Stevie Hall doing that one from down in Lawrence County, doing that right there. The man I'm looking for. That's a good song. Ain't heard that in quite a while. Yeah. Thank you, Ishmael. I appreciate that, buddy. All righty. Give me a call here, 606-789-5311, or text me at that number, 606-789-5311, for your song request, your prayer request. We'd like to thank all of our sponsors that keep us on the air here. We sure do appreciate them. Without them, we couldn't bring all this good music and religious programming to you and tell you about Jesus Christ, amen, and help all the homebound, the sick, that's in the hospitals or nursing homes, wherever they might be today, traveling on the road, can't get to church and listening to us. We thank you so much for doing that. You brought a lot. You brighten the day of a lot of people out there that's listening. Hear from a lot of folks when we go out and sing how they listen to it, and they have family that listen, that are in a nursing home or hospital or homebound, and they listen, and we appreciate all of our sponsors. If you hear somebody on here that you know that's a sponsor, go in and tell them how much you appreciate it, and tell them thank you most of all right? All righty, this next song we're going to send out to Grover Lewis and his family, and this here is Marty Raybon doing this one, and this is I Can't Even Walk Without You Holding My Hand.
1: Well, I don't know.

0: 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The pastor is Richard Bubby Davis. 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
4: And again, we thank all of our sponsors, and you folks go out there and visit them and tell them hello and thank you so much. And Heavenly Hot Dogs, they are changing locations. They will be moving in over where the old Giovanni's used to be, right there beside of Mayo. They'll be over there sometime this month, moving over there. So they're not exactly sure what date they'll get opened over, but they'll be moving over there. So give them a better location. All righty then. Let's see here. This next song, this is another song. Jack Clemens wanted to hear these folks again, so I found a good one here. This is a good one we haven't played in a while. And this is the Looper Trio doing "I've Never Been This Homesick Before."

Isn't that a beautiful song? On the Other Side. Man, that's Daly and Vincent doing that one right there. And that song came out in 2009. You imagine that. But it's a beautiful song. All righty. Got a song here. A lady called in and she tested my brain power and I found it. But this here song, we're going to send this out to Lois Skaggs and all those folks out there. And this is the Castles doing this one. And Marlo Tackett wrote this song way back in the late 70s or early 80s. And this is entitled Prayer in the Classroom.

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0: My Lord Has the Answer Ministries on WSIP, being brought to you by the Van Leer Free Will Baptist Church, the Ramey Branch Community Church, the Inez Free Will Baptist Church, the Hager Hill Free 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
4: All righty, folks. Welcome back into My Lord Has the Answer. Be here with you for about another hour. So if you have a song or anything like that, prayer request, give me a call. All righty, this next song we're going to send out to Dean and Alice Van Hoos and also out to Grover Lewis and his family. And they wanted to hear this one, and this is My Home is Around the Bend.

And that was Stepping Out on Faith, doing that for you right there. That went out to Dean and Alice Van Hoos and out to Grover Lewis and his family. And I'm going to pull something out of the hat here if I can get it to play. I asked Scott to do this here a while back. The Lord just kind of put this on my heart and on my mind to do this. And some of you folks that's been listening for a long time, you will remember this voice as soon as she starts. And this is one of our sponsors from years ago, and she's gone on to be with the Lord, but her voice and some of her things, her pearls of wisdom, still stick in my mind. And here's one today I'm going to play for you.

It ain't going to play, Scott. All right, I will. I'll do something. I'll play another song here while Scott works on that right here. Let's see. We'll come over here in my cursor. Right here. This Valley Is For Me by

0: All righty, folks, back here with you. That was the McCamies, of course, doing that and for you right there. That's Sister Peg. She's gone home to be with the Lord now. All righty, back to what I was doing earlier. Used to have this lady. She made us pearls of wisdom. Once a week, once a month, we would have them and play them. And I just, the Lord just kind of put it on my heart here a while back to kind of pull that out and play some of her. And this is Miss Stella Preston doing one of her pearls of wisdoms.
1: Hello, friends. I'm Stella Preston, bringing you Pearls of Wisdom. Our pearl for today says, faith is not believing God can, it is knowing God will. Is not this a comforting thought? Have a blessed day.
0: All righty, folks. Wasn't that a blast from the past, Sister Stella? Lord just put that on my heart to do that, and I'm glad that Scott's here. He can do that. He's a good hand at that, so I appreciate him. All righty, this next song we're going to send out in memory of William Hall, who's from over in Mingo County, West Virginia. And his son called in wanting to hear this song sent out in his memory. So this here's Ralph doing The White Oak on the Hill.

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2: All righty, welcome back in, folks. Let me know what you thought about Miss Stella Preston being back on here. I already heard from a couple people saying they was glad to hear that, so I appreciate that. It's good to hear from her. Miss her dearly. Miss her dearly. All righty, we have a request by some folks down in the Grayson area, and they wanted to hear this song here by the Isaacs. And this is a good song. Hank played this in him forever either. And this is I've Come to Take You Home.

And that was the Isaacs doing that good song right there. Aren't you glad that he come to take us home to redeem us back unto the Father by what he done at Calvary? Just like Hosea. Praise the Lord. Paid top price. All he had to get her back. Woo! All righty. Give me a call here at 606-789-5311. And that's the only number. I keep wanting to do the other number, but we don't have that one anymore. Or you can text me at 606-789-5311. Or call me at that number. All right. This next song is going to be done by the Primitive Quartet. And this is When I Get Home.

And that was the Primitive Quartet doing that one at the National Quartet Convention back in 2014. Brother Norman Wilson's been gone probably about at least 10 years now. Went home to be with the Lord. And he got to see that when he stepped inside the gate, didn't he? Yeah, boy. All righty, this next song I'm sending out to Smoke. He wanted to hear this one, and this is Shake the Master's Hand by the Good Shepherd Quartet.

And that was the Good Shepherd Quartet doing that one right there. Church tonight out at Ramey Branch. I think it starts at 7. Christian Union Church is dismissing and going out there being servers with them. And then church tonight at Hager Hill. It's getting ready to start at 6:30. So if you'd like to go out there and do that, or go run up to Hager Hill, there'll be church up there tonight, like I said. Started at 6:30, and I believe Ramey Branch starts at 7 tonight. So all kinds of things going on. Give me a call here, 606-789-531, or text me at 606-789-531. I've got quite a few text messages in here, so I appreciate that. All right, I'm going to play you another song here by Mr. Stevie Hall. This is I've Just Seen the Rock of Ages by Stevie Hall.

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1: 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Pastor is Jeremy Eastep. Sunday school at 9:45 a.m. Sunday morning church services begin at 11 a.m. And Wednesday night Bible study begins at 6 p.m. You can follow them on Facebook at Baker Branch Free Will Baptist Church or visit them on their YouTube page. That's Baker Branch Free Will Baptist Church, another fine sponsor of My Lord Has the Answer Ministries. 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The pastor is Richard Bubby Davis. 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
1: And that was Jelly Roll doing that for you right there. Okay, it's time for us to go to our prayer list. We're about to run out of time today, having a little bit of technical difficulties over here. We're trying to get them lined out here. All right, we have Jack Clemens. We have Clyde and Dorothy Eldridge, Carolyn Maxey, Cindy Hughes, Grover Lewis and the family, James Allen Lewis, Debbie Crisp, the young man Logan that was in the accident up in Prestonburg. He's still in critical condition. He is improving, but he is still in critical condition. Dean and Alice Van Hoos, the family of Rosie Evans Van Hoos. Remember Nathan Cox. He's going to Marine boot camps in June the 23rd. So please remember that young man. He's 19 years old. Remember Vera, Arlie, Christy Cooper, Glenn Hall, Richard Elswick, Mindy Marble, Missy Rowe, Betty and Dixie Wells, and Will Littleson. And again, remember all of our soldiers that are on foreign soil. Again, we pray for all of our elected officials that they would just heed the word of God, the Spirit of God would guide them in the way that they need to go. And this country be in 100% better shape than what it is right now. But the Bible tells us that it will wax worse and worse as we go on. So let's pray. Father, we thank you again on this Lord's Day that you've allowed us to be in your house, Father, to have a good service this morning, to hear the word preach and fellowship and feel the Spirit. Lord, we thank you so much for this day that you have allowed us to set aside to worship you. And thank you, God, for allowing us to be able to do this radio program here. My Lord has the answer for continually blessing and just being on here and sending out songs that help people in times of need and trouble. And Father, being a blessing, Father, through and by what you do and nothing else, God, and through and by your Son Christ Jesus, for what he done for us in heaven. Father, we come to you today for all the names that's on our prayer list, spoken and unspoken, all those that are in need, Father. Lord, the young man that was in the accident in Prestonburg, Father, we pray for those that have lost loved ones here recently, Father. We pray for our dear friends and neighbors and friends that are in the hospital, Father. Some are over here in the nursing home, God. Some are homebound. Father, we pray that you would just send a special blessing their way. But most of all, God, may we do something to help them rejoice. But Father, we pray again for all the lost people that tune in, that we run into so many times, that tells us how they listen and how they enjoy the program, Father, but they're still don't have their sins under the blood. Father, we pray that convicting power will fall, that a revival will fall in our great land, Father, and we will see our friends and family come in before it's everlasting too late, O God. I thank you today for all your blessings and for all that you do, God. I pray, God, that you would just help us along the way and always let us be what we need to be for you. Let us let our light shine before men that see the good works in us, Father, because this world is truly growing dimmer and dimmer, Father, by actions of people that don't know you, Father. Lord, they're lost and astray and being led by the enemy, the deceiver, taking them away, God, as only he can do. Father, we pray that they would hear your calling and they would come to you before it's everlasting too late, God. And we ask it all in Christ Jesus' name, and amen and amen. All right, I'm going to play a little bit of another song here, if I can. And this is Ben Fuller doing this one. My stupid cursor won't work. And I'll be right back in just a minute.
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0: Well, it's good to be going that way. If you're not going that way, you need to get on that way, because it's the only way you're going to get to see the Lord and escape the old devil. That's the way it is. Still the heaven to gain, the hell to shun. It's not changed. People change. Times change. Looks change. God's never changed. Not going to change. Amen. He said in Malachi, he said, I'm God. I change not. He's not going to change. We need to get in order with him, get our lives in order with the Lord, the thankful. Another opportunity to be back in God's house tonight. Good service this morning. Brother Jeff done a good job. Lord blessed him. Got a lot to pray about. Remember Sister Georgia Catherine McFadden. She's in the hospital over here. She's doing better. Went and seen her a while ago and just pray for her. I pray for all the sick of the church and Sister Barb Branham and Faye Grimm and Sean Gullett and Robin Burchett Feeney. Remember her. Janie McKenzie, her sister-in-law, real sick, and in Lexington, UK. And remember also Rodney and Regina, Dawson, and prayers. There's so many to pray for and pray about. Continue to remember all that are sick. Remember Frankie Frazier. He's battling cancer. And Brother Barry Wells is going to be having colon cancer surgery here in a little bit later in the month. I'm not exactly sure on the date, but remember Brother Barry, he's got his last chemo in this past week, Tuesday. So pray for Brother Barry and all that are sick. A lot of sick folks on the prayer chain that we have. And above all, a lot of people are sin sick. They're sin sick. They're lost without God. I'll send the service out tonight to Sharon and Kenny Beller. They listen every Sunday night. Run into them out there at Bob Evans is eating today, so I know a lot of people do listen. We appreciate that. We hope you're already in much in prayer for us and for the service, that God would give us what we need to declare the word tonight, and so we might be able to help somebody. And that's what it's all about. That's why we're here. We're not here because we're so beautiful. We're here to declare the word of God. Amen. It's all about the Lord and not about us. If it's about us, I'd still be over on Southside. And it's all about the Lord, who's the greatest person in all the universe, and how he gave his son for us on the cross. And I don't take that lightly. When we look at the cross, we're all guilty. We're all guilty. Amen. So we just got a lot to pray about. Somebody else got a prayer request? Praise item, testimony?
1: I love the Lord. Just always thankful to be able to be in his house, just to hear the word, to worship, to feel his presence in my life. And also continue that, like this morning, to continue that prayer for Fred Rice, a buddy of mine.
0: Amen. Remember that? Somebody else?
2: I want to thank the Lord for being here. Like for you, remember my brother-in-law in Indiana's had surgery. Pray for him. He's lost. He really needs the Lord in his life. And the rest of the lost in our family, quite a few that need the Lord. Just pray for those up down the road where we live. Remember my sister. It's the sister's that's too sick. It's really sick.
0: Remember that. Anybody else? Remember that. Yeah. Yeah, bless your heart. I remember all those that's in the nursing homes, and folks in the high rise. I want to send the service out to Brother Alonzo Mullet. We miss him and hope he's getting more strength, and real soon he'll be back and be with us. And miss Brother Alonzo, a great Christian brother for many, many years. And pray for Alonzo and all those that's been in the hospital, those that's lost loved ones. We want to remember them families that has lost loved ones down through the past little bit, and God will comfort them. Nobody can comfort you like God when you have to go through that stuff. When we give up our loved ones, it's only God that can help us through those hard times, the sorrows of life. God can comfort us. When he wraps some big arms of love around you, man, ain't nothing. You know, sometimes I tell the Lord, I say, God, you just got to give me a hug. You know what I mean? I said, I just need one of them heavenly hugs, Lord. You ever been there before? Yeah, I have. So, Lord, I'm beat down. The world's beating me down. I just need one of them heavenly hugs to lift me up. Amen. You know what I'm talking about. If you feel the good presence of the Lord come down and just move over you. Amen. There's been times that I've been at the house, even in the basement or in my truck traveling, and the Spirit just, you've had it happen, move over you. You know what I'm talking about? And I say, Lord, I don't know. I don't know why that happened, but I sure do thank you. Anytime you want to do that, I'm available. Amen. You know what I'm saying? Ain't nothing like the blessings of the Lord, the Holy Spirit of God. That, you know, that's our comforter. That's our assurance that things are well with us and the Master. And that's what we want to. We want to stay in good graces with the Lord. In the world, you're not going to stay in good graces with people because the world's getting more awful every day and people are terrible. I just love the ones I can and let them say what they want to and pray for them and go on. And that's what you got to do. That's how it is. You know, help those that you can help and pray for the rest of them that God will change your minds and change your hearts. I can't do it, but God can. Amen. I've seen God change people's lives that as you couldn't have beat with a stick and hardly got them to cry, but God busted their hearts and they cried like a baby wept. I'm one of those victims myself. That God broke me down. I'm glad that he did. We thought we were tough. No, ain't nobody tough when the Lord's moving in your life and old time conviction sets up in your life. Many of you are listening tonight. I hope and pray to God that you'll give heed. You've listened to this service. It's been on the radio for about 60 years from this church. We've been Facebooking for a couple years, I guess. We want you to get saved. We don't want nothing from you. I just want you to get saved. I don't want to see you die lost. Jesus told me to come and preach the gospel to you, and that's what we're going to do, is tell you the truth. Now, if you want anything else besides the truth, you'll have to go somewhere else down the road, because that's all I've got, the Word of God. Anybody else tonight? Amen. Bless your heart, sister. Anybody else? Yeah. Those are traveling. Folks been on a vacation. Some's traveling. Cam's had a ball game on high, and they're coming back 2.5 hours. Pray for a safe journey. Anybody else? Yeah. Yeah. Gary's had a lot of trouble with his leg and Sister Debbie. It's a lot of sickness. And time goes on. Old body quits. The clods of the valley's crying for what's it. This old body of clay is going to mold back.
3: We embark our family, Larry, our children, grandkids, especially the ones that's lost in our family. And I'm glad to be a Christian. Glad just to, that he saved me many years ago. Didn't deserve it, but I thank God he touched me, swept down his hands, and saved me.
0: Thank you. Amen. Anybody else? Amen. Amen. Anybody else?

Yeah. Man, 2:35. Brother Jess gonna come up here and lead us in prayer, and say a few words, whatever, and then we're gonna shake hands, come around the altar prayer. 2:35.

0: send that to your brother and say what's up there, and then we'll pray.
1: Once again, we'd like to say we're thankful to be in God's house this evening. Send this radio program out this evening to all those that are sick and not able to come out to the house of God, and send it out to my brother James Taylor and his friends down there at the Eastern Kentucky Correctional Center at West Liberty. And look, boys, we just pray this service is a blessing to you. And if any of you there is lost and undone and think that you've done way too much, I want you to know you're in the spot that God wants you. His mercy and His grace endureth forever. Let's bow our heads. Our most kind and gracious Heavenly Father, Lord, as we come to you once again, Father, we're truly thankful for another day that you've blessed us, that you woke us up this morning. Lord, it's in your Son and my Savior, Jesus Christ's name, that we come to you this evening. Father, we want to thank you for what your Son done that day on an old rugged cross, for suffering and dying and shedding his lifeblood that day. And Lord, on that third and appointed morning, it rose victorious over death, hell, and the grave. And because he lived, we can live today. And Lord, we're just thankful for your mercy and your grace. And Father, we're thankful for all that you blessed us with. We thank you for our family today that you've given us and the home that we have. And Lord, we realize that it all comes through and by you. But Lord, we pray in a mighty way for this service this evening, Father, that your Spirit would have free reign in each and every heart and everyone that's here this evening. Father, we pray that their minds and their hearts would come together in one mind and one accord. And Lord, we lift up holy voices in honor of you and lift up that precious name of Jesus Christ. And Father, we pray if there's any out there in radio land and people that's lost and undone, that Lord, they give an attentive ear to this message this evening. And Lord, we pray that your word would go out and touch their heart. And Father, we pray that your Spirit would move in the hearts of you singers, the testimony. But Lord, more than anything, we pray for our brother this evening. Father, as he comes to break the bread of life, we pray, Father, from that anointing on high there, that you would give him a double portion of your Holy Spirit this evening. Lord, that he preach your word in power and demonstration of the Holy Spirit. And Lord, we pray this evening that same Spirit and power that helps him to preach, Lord, that it would go out and convict the hearts of those that are lost and undone, and realize today that without you they're dying and going to a place called hell. And I'm thankful today for your Son and what he done that day, and that he washed my sins away. And Lord, that you wrote my name in the Lamb's Book of Life. And Lord, that's what we're here today for, is to share the love of your Son, tell them what he done for them, and Lord, that they might receive it into their heart and confess it with their mouth. We're thankful once again for everything that you've done for us. Lord, we pray for each and every request that's made, that you grant them according to your holy will. In your Son Jesus' name we pray, and amen.
0: Thank you, Brother Jeff, for a good prayer. We want to give our church announcements out. 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Next Sunday we'll have Sunday school and 11 o'clock service, but we won't have Sunday night service. We dismiss once a month on the second weekend. But we'll have our cookout next Sunday, so ladies bring stuff to go along with hot dogs and hamburgers, and we'll eat after church. And so come and be with us. 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If you want to partner with us, you want to, if it's a blessing to you, that's what we want to know. We want to know if we're helping somebody. That's what it's all about. It's not about us. It's about helping others. What did Jesus do? He went about helping others that had need of his help. Pray for Brother Gary as he comes to Sunday.

0: David, I got a testimony what you come. God's good to us. He's blessed America. He was in a lot of other countries. You wouldn't have all those fine things that you have. A lot of places that got nothing to eat. Old Edgell Ferguson, one of our missionaries to Ivory Point, said the problem with our people is they got it too good. They got all they need, so they don't need the Lord. You're going to need the Lord. I don't care what you got. You don't have him, you don't have nothing.
1: He spit or dust, and we are him. I don't know why he puts up with us, but I do love him. All we can do is the best we can.

0: Amen.
1: He's be the only one account. They just one that gets you in heaven. They just one lawgiver. They just one that God's going to hear, and that's His Son. And if your name's enrolled in the Lamb's Book of Life, you can go. If not, we won't make it. Do a wall of prayer if you got nothing else. What do you want to do? What you have?
2: Do
1: what you have.

few places of thought would be 15th chapter of Luke, 6th chapter of St. John. And I thought about the other day as I was studying, God kind of dealt my heart on people that have gone astray. In Galatians chapter 6, verse 7 through 9, he said, "Be not deceived, God is not mocked. For whatsoever a man soweth, that shall he also reap. He that soweth to the flesh shall the flesh reap corruption, and he that soweth to the Spirit shall the Spirit reap life everlasting." Then he says, "Be not weary in well-doing, for in due season you'll reap if you faint not." Where that word faint means quit. You know, if you quit breathing, then you quit. You've quit. That's what a lot of people's done. Many of you out there is out in the bushes. You've quit on God. You walked away from God. And the Lord dealt with my heart in Ezekiel chapter 34. He said,

0: As concerning the pastors, he said, in verse 2, he says, the word of the Lord came unto me, saying, verse 1, Son of man, prophesy against the shepherds of Israel. Prophesy and say unto them, Thus saith the Lord God unto the shepherds, Woe be to the shepherd of Israel that do feed themselves. Should not the shepherd feed the flocks? Ye eat the fat, ye clothe, you with wool, you kill them that are fed, but you feed not the flock. That's what we want to do, is feed the flock. And then verse 5, he said, And they were scattered because there is no shepherd, and because meat to all beasts of the fields, they become meat to all the beasts of the fields when they were scattered. My sheep wander through all the mountains and upon every high hill. He said, My flocks were scattered upon all the face of the earth, and none did search or seek after them. And that's where God dealt with us on this. And therefore, you shepherds, hear the word of the Lord. As I live, saith the Lord God, surely because my flocks become prey, and my flocks become meat to every beast of the field, because there was no shepherd, neither did my shepherds search for my flocks, but the shepherd fed himself. Oh, he said, and feed not my flock. Amen. So therefore, O you shepherds, hear the word of the Lord. He said, I'm against the shepherd. I was required the flock of their hands and caused them to cease from feeding the flock. Neither shall the shepherds feed themselves any more, for I will deliver my flock from their mouths, and they may not be meat for them. So God dealt with my heart about people that are backslidden or people that are gone astray. Luke chapter 15, you pray for just a little while. We had to go back to the graveyard and work on the graveyard Friday, and the allergies is real bad this week. I got no excuse. God's got all we need. He can take care of us. So you just pray, just open her lungs up and her throat, and we can be able to get this thought across. Now, here's in chapter 15 of St. Luke, listen to what he said. He said, Then drew near unto him all the publicans and the sinners for to hear him. And that's what we want you to do. If you're lost, we want you to hear the word of the Lord. Amen. And that's who we're supposed to go to. Amen. Jesus said he didn't come to call the righteous, but sinners unto repentance, didn't he? Amen. And he said, And the Pharisees and the scribes murmured, saying, This man receiveth sinners and eat with them. Amen. We're in the world, and we're not of the world, but we have to go and invite sinners, and we have to tell them about the Lord. We have to witness to them about Jesus. And he said, And he spake this parable unto them, saying, What man of you having 100 sheep? Amen. And if he lose one of them, doth not he leave the 99 in the wilderness and go after that which was lost until he find it? See, God was telling Ezekiel there that the shepherds were feeding themselves. They were letting the flocks scatter. Amen. They wasn't feeding the flocks. Amen. And there's one thing about it. If you don't give people the word of God, they'll soon scatter. They'll scatter. And they're true Christians. They want the word of God. True Christians want the word of God. Now, if you just flim-flam left and right, just backwards and forth, it probably ain't going to matter to you what you hear. But true Christians want to hear what thus saith the word of God. Amen. And he said, And when he has found it, see, we need to get out in the bushes. We need to tell them people that God still loves them. If you backslid and God's never left you, you left God. You got to come back to God and renew your covenant with God. Amen. I believe God's just going to save you one time. I believe that. But it's on our part to stay in fellowship with God. And they can say what they want to, but I want to tell you something. If you die in your sins, you're not going to go to heaven. Now, they can have eternal security. They can have once in grace, always in grace if they want it. But I'm going to tell you what he said. In 6:23 of Romans, he said, For the wages of sin is death, and the gift of God is eternal life through Jesus Christ. I say, if you die in your sins, how can you go to heaven? Because inevitably, if you're sinning, you are a sinner. Amen. And so many of this stuff. And then one big $35 preacher, he said, You can't lose your salvation. You can't lose it. If you lose your soul, hey, what have you done? Hey, If you die in your sins, you've done lost. Amen. You've lost whatever you had. God's going to save you one time. I understand that. But I'm telling you, if you die in your sins, you think God's going to just let you go to heaven? You've lived anywhere in the world. That's where the new grace ministry is in the world today, that grace covers everything. No, it don't. The blood of Jesus is what covers sins, and that's what you better have applied to your sins. Amen. Whenever you sin, you better ask God to forgive you. John 1:9 says what? If we'll confess our sins, he is faithful and just to forgive us of our sins and to cleanse us from all unrighteousness. And he said in verse 7 at 1 John, if you walk in the light as he is the light, we have fellowship one with another, and the blood of his son cleanses us from all sins. Yeah, you got to live. We see what the world is now. They want to hold on to the world with one hand, and the devil with one hand, and the Lord with the other. They want to straddle the fence. They want to live ever how they want to, and everybody goes to heaven. Now, that's not how it works. Amen. He said in Matthew chapter 5, the Beatitudes and the Sermon on the Mount, he said, blessed are the pure in heart, for they shall see God. If you strayed, you can repent and get back in fellowship with God and be where you need to be and go to heaven. If you're going to stay out in the bushes, hey, good luck when you face God. I'm just telling you, they can say what they want to say, and they're ever learning. They're never able to come to the knowledge of the truth. Jesus went to the cross for sin, and you think he's going to let sin into heaven when he died for sin on the cross? He died to forgive you of your sin, but you've got to ask for it. Amen. Well, so much for that. I'll just throw that in for good measure. And when he had found it, he laid it up on his shoulders. Amen. We need to go out. We need to talk to those that's quit going to church, that gone cold and indifferent. I know that when they was voting to get whiskey in this town, I fit like a dog for 3 months to try to keep it out. And I see people that used to sit in the house of God that I've been in church with, and they're out there buying cases of beer and whiskey in the stores. Breaks my heart. Amen. Amen. I'm telling you, you need to lay that stuff down. Amen. You can do it. I did. When God saved me, I laid her down. If you've been a Christian, and that's what's happened to people, they're gone astray. They're like the sheep that's gone astray, that's lost their way. Amen. Why? Why? Why is that? Because they're not listening to the shepherd, and maybe some of the shepherds is not feeding the sheep, and that's why they get lost. They're not giving them the right call. They're not checking on them. They're not instructing them properly that they could follow. They know, they say in the old country, that there could be all kinds of different herds of sheep come together, but when that one master speaks, his herd comes to him. Amen. As shepherds over God's people, we need to guide them in the right way, and we need to kind of keep an eye on them and keep up with them. I see people stray. I see people go away from God, and that's what's happening today. So, you know what? If we had all the people that has confessed the Lord in Johnson County, that the churches wouldn't even hold them. They wouldn't hold them, and they're out in the bushes. Why? I'll get into some of that if time would permit. And when he cometh home, he calleth together his friends and neighbors, and saith unto them, rejoice with me, for I have found my sheep which was lost. Amen. It's important that we restore people back in fellowship. And I want to tell you, no matter what you've done, God will accept you back, and you'll repent of your sins. God will forgive you. Amen. That's what you have to do. And God deals with your heart by the Holy Spirit. In Acts 3:19, he said, repent you therefore and be converted, that your sins may be blotted out when the time of refreshing come from the presence of the Lord. You've got to repent of your sins, and God will forgive you. Amen. If you repent, God will forgive you. That's what he does. He's a forgiving God. That's why he come to seek and to save that which is lost, and to forgive men of their sins. Amen. That it could be remitted, removed. Amen. The goats, the calves, and heifers could never take away man's sin. Hebrews 10:4 says. Amen. But I'm glad that Jesus once entered into the holiest of holies without spot, without blemish, the pure Lamb of God. Entered into the holiest of holies, into the second veil. And listen, he took away the sins of the world, that those that would believe on him and serve him. There's a servitude involved. Jesus said, the greatest among you is your servant. Them apostles said, Lord, which one of us is the best? Which one of us is the greatest? And he said, the greatest among you is your servant. And what Jesus done, he come down here to be a servant to all of us. He said, I come not to be ministered to, but I come to minister of the gospel of my Father. And he said, rejoice with me, for my sheep, I have found my sheep, which was lost. Amen. People are lost. You're lost without God, and he's coming back, and you're going to end up in hell. I plead with you tonight to open your eyes and understand that nothing in this world has been created or thought in the minds of men is worth you dying and going to hell over. It's the awfulest place I ever read about, I heard about, dreamed about, thought about, or anything else. Hell is awful. And that's where you're going to go if you don't get right with God. I say unto you that likewise joy shall be in heaven over one sinner that repenteth more than 99 persons that which need not repentance. There's joy in heaven, amen. In the presence of the angel, there's rejoicing and over sinners that repent and get their lives in order with God. And if you're out in the bushes and you backslidden, and I thank the good Lord that my brother's back in fellowship with the good Lord, and I'm so glad for that. And he's listening to the service tonight, so we should have sent it out to him. Brother Jim, pray for him. He's having some health issues also, along with Brother Gary. But I'm so glad that God has still got outstretched arms. And he says in 11, 28, 29, and 30 of Matthew, come unto me, all you that labor and heavy laden, and I'll give you rest. Take my yoke upon you and learn of me, for I am meek and lowly in heart. For my yoke is easy and my burdens is light. And God wants us to come to him. And I have to go to him sometimes when I can't feel him. Buddy, I got to pray harder than I ever did. I got to sometimes we get real close conversations. And I say, now, God, you called me to do this. And I can't do it without you. I need your help. Amen. It's got to be you, not me. And that's what it's all about tonight. But if you're lost, and you're out there in the bushes, and you've listened to the wrong ones, and you've followed the wrong ones, listen, folks, you got to stay out of the hog pen, because if you don't, he'll get it on you. I'm telling you, you got to stay away from those things. You can't go back. What did the writer say over there? And Peter, he said that the sow, after she's washed, she goes back to her watering in the mire. And the dog returns to its own vomit, right? That's what happens when you return back into sin after you once known God. Listen, you got to get away from those people that's going to lead you down the wrong way. And they'll do that. There's people that'll invite you to places that you don't need to go. And then you go, and then you get yourself in trouble with the Lord and in a situation that you need to get out of. And God's there with outstretched arms. And it's the best thing to do. I'm telling you, that's why you got to separate yourself from the world. That's why he said in 2 Corinthians 5:17, 6:17, therefore, if any man is in Christ Jesus, he's a new creature. Old things are passed away, and behold, all things become new. And 6:17, he says, come out, 2 Corinthians, come out from among the world, and be you separate, saith the Lord, and touch not the unclean things, and I will receive you. God wants us, and we got to come out from among the world. If you're of the world, you're not of God. Amen. If you love the world, you don't love God. 1 John says, 1:15, he said, love not the world. 2:15, love not the world, neither the things of the world. If man loves the world, the love of the Father is not in him. You see, you can't do that. You got to get out from among the world. We have to live in the world, but we don't have to be a party to it. That's what it's all about. But anyhow, there are so many things to be said. You're out in the bushes. You need to come back in fellowship with God. Because if you don't, listen, when you stand before God, people say, well, I'm not worried about it. That's up to you, bud. But I'm not wanting to go there. Listen, when it comes down to the time that we got to face God in judgment, I tell you one thing. I definitely don't want to go there with all sin in my life. I sure don't. I want to go there with my hands clean and my heart clean. That's the main thing. Is your heart being clean with God? how so many people have got so many things in their heart. They got hate in their heart. They got envy. They got strife. And Brother Jeff so wonderfully preached this morning about God had to take that hate out of his heart. And that's what he can do that. We can't do it ourselves. We won't do it. But that's, if you want to read that, that's 2 Peter chapter 2, verse 21 and 22. For it had been better for them not to have known the way of truth of righteousness than after that they have known it to turn from the holy commandments and deliver unto them. But it would happen unto them according to the true proverb, a dog is turned to his own vomit again, and a sow is washed to her own wallering in the mire. Now listen, there's many out there in the bushes. What happens? You think that the grass is greener on the other side of the fence. When I marry young couples, I tell them, hey, look, you chose this one, and you chose him, and you chose her. And I want to tell you something. The grass might look on the greener on the other side of the fence, but whenever you get to the grass, it may be bitter. Hey, I'm telling you, you need to stay in order with God and do the things you need to do. Now listen to what he says to pick right up along with this, and I'll try to hurry and try to get it in if I can. And he says in chapter 15, verse 11, and he said, and a certain man had two sons, and the younger of the two come to his father and said, give me the portion of goods that falleth to me, and divide them unto his living. And many days afterwards, what people do is going down the wrong road. Many days after, he gathered all together and took his journey into a far country, amen, and there wasted his substance on riotous living. Amen, there's a lot of you that's wasted. And we can realize when we were in sin, and don't you think we'd like to have all the money that we wasted on alcohol and the things of this world? All that money is gone for foolishness and could have took our life. And that probably could have, God watched over us and delivered us from that for this day, that we could tell you that you need to get out of that business. Amen. There's nothing good in a can of beer or a jug of whiskey, but sorrow and trouble. That's all it ever gave me. It brought me sorrow and trouble and heartaches and disappointment. But one day God, amen, dealt with my life and changed me. Amen. And I put her down, and I ain't never picked her back up again, and not going to get drunk on. Amen. I've had cough syrup made out of it because I couldn't hardly talk, but that's a medicine. There's a whole lot of difference in getting drunk or wanting to get high and using something for medicine. There's a whole lot of difference in that. If you got kidney trouble, you got to drink two beers a day. Well, that's understandable. That's because it's used for medicinal purposes and not for getting drunk, not for getting high. Amen. You got to have hog sense about anything, don't you? Amen. That's what I say, call it hog sense. And he went and adjourned himself to a citizen. Now, what happened? When he had spent all, amen, that's what happens. You know what sin does? It takes you further than you want to go, and it'll take hold you longer than you want to stay, and it'll go cost you all that, more than you can afford. What did he do? He spent all that he had. Everything his daddy gave him, he spent it all. He spent it all. And then what happened? What happens to you when you leave God, you leave the church? There becomes a famine in your life. Amen. Listen to what he said. And he said, there arose a mighty famine in that land. And he began to be in want. Amen. He was starving to death. Listen to what he said. And he went and joined himself to a citizen of that country. And he sent him to the fields to feed hogs. Of all the jobs that a Jewish boy would never want would to be feed old hogs. Why? Because swine was unclean. They were filthy. They were unclean. They couldn't even eat hogs. It wasn't because it didn't have the right foot. It's because they did not chew the cud. They didn't eat grass. So the Jewish people in the law could not eat hogs like we do. Amen. That's why they was unclean. Swine was unclean. Because they didn't eat grass. They didn't chew the cud. Amen. They had the clove foot. They had the right foot, but they didn't eat grass. A little teaching, okay? And he would have fain filled his belly with the husk that the swine did eat, and no man gave unto him. Amen. When the devil gets you down and he kicks your teeth out and you're on the bottom, and some of you may be listening tonight, down low as you can go. You may be down in the drunkard's ditch, or you might be on a stupor from drugs. Hey, you may have traveled a road of gambling, and you've lost everything you had. You know, there's something about a gambler. Sometimes you see them, they're driving a Cadillac. Next time you see them, they're walking. Amen. But there's one thing about him. You're not going to win in the gambling game. And you'll have to learn that yourself. But that old boy went down there and he's all gone. Amen. And when he, listen, and here's what you better do. If you're out in the bushes and you want to serve God, you better be getting it together. Because I'm telling you, by the authority of God's word, he's coming back real soon. And the Bible says, and when he came to himself, when he sat down and evaluated, I think my take is, and this is my scenario. He sat down on that old hog lot, no shoes on his feet, stinking like an old hog. What did he do? He looked at himself. He must have shook his head at his own self when he come to himself. He said, look at me. Look at me. I'm here with these old husks that the hogs eat. And in my father's house, his servants has got bread to spare. But he said, I'm a perishing with hunger. When you leave God and the fellowship of the Holy Spirit, you'll be hungry. You'll hunger for something. You'll be in famine. Nothing good's going to come your way. And the Bible says over there in Proverbs that the way of the transgressor is hard. Amen. When you transgress the laws of God, hey, it's a hard road. It's a hard bed to lay in. Amen. I'm telling you, obedience is a soft pillar. But disobedience and transgression makes for a hard pillar. It'll make you not sleep at night. And he said, they have enough to eat, but I'm perishing. He said, I know what I'm going to do. I will arise. I'll get up from this place. I'm not staying here. You don't have to stay where you're at tonight. You don't have to stay down the land of Lodabar where David was down there, the land of no bread or no provisions. You don't have to stay down there in the land of no provisions, Lodabar. You can come where there's bread to spare, thank God. God got bread to spare. I'll try to get into some of that. I got to hurry. You pray. And he said, and I will arise and go to my father's house. And I say, Father, I've sinned against heaven and before thy sight. And I'm no longer worthy to be called your son. Just make me one of your hard servants. But listen, I'm telling you, and when you come back to God, he's still got them outstretched arms, Jesus does, saying, come unto me. He's willing to forgive you if you'll come. And he arose and come to his father. When his father saw him a great distance off, what did he do? He ran and kissed him on the neck. What did he do? He put a robe on him. He clothed him up. Put a ring on his finger. Symbolism of God's love is endless. God's love is endless. And God's not have a love that can be broken. God's love is endless for us. Amen. And ours needs to be endless for him. And he said, kill the fatted calf and make merry for my son that was lost. He was dead. Now he's alive. Thank God. If you're out in the bushes, come back to Jesus before it's a final and everlasting too late. Chapter 6. I'll try to hurry. Preach hard, preach fast. But listen to what he says here. And it says in chapter 6, and he's talking about bread here prior to this. Jesus said, I'm the bread that cometh down from heaven, that a man could eat thereof and never die. Amen. Any man eat this bread, he shall live forever. Verse 51, and the bread that I will give him is my flesh, which I will give for the life of the world. And he's talking about that, listen, the scenario where what we have to get from this is that what do we do when we eat natural bread? We take it into us, right? We have to take Jesus as that bread that we have to let have to enter into us. Amen. He's the bread of life. Amen. He's not the physical bread. He said, your fathers did eat manna in the wilderness and they are dead. Amen. They eat the bread from heaven, but they're dead. But he said, the bread I'm going to give you, it's going to be my life, because I'm going to give my life to save your life, and I'll enter into you, and you can live by me. And that's what that's all about. But I got to move on. I try to get some of my thought in. And he said here, and verse 60. Many therefore of his disciples, when they heard of this, said, "This is a hard saying. Who can hear it?" And when Jesus knew in himself his disciples murmured at it, he said unto them, Does this offend you? And if you shall see the Son of Man ascending up where he was before. You see, the reason Jesus went back to heaven, that's where he was before. He was in heaven, come down, went back where he went, where he was before. Amen. Like I say, he was incarnated into Mary's womb. That's how he was born into the world, by the Holy Ghost. The power of God, that's something supernatural. We can't gather all that, but God done that. And listen to what he said. And he said, it is the spirit that quicketh. The flesh profiteth nothing. And the words that I speak unto you, they are spirit and they are life. But there are some of you that believe not. For Jesus knew from the beginning who they were that believed not and who should betray him. And he said, therefore, said I unto you that no man can come unto me except it were given unto him of my Father. From that time, listen here, from that time, many of his disciples went back and walked with him no more. They walked no more with him. And listen to what Jesus said to them. What did he say? Then Jesus said unto the 12, will you also go away? Jesus said, are you going to forsake me too? You see, that's what you do when you leave the church. I begged people, or didn't beg them, but I instructed them and pleaded with them and admonished them not to leave the church. Because you see, when you leave the church and you get out there on your own, what happens? The devil's going to chew you up and spit you out. That's exactly what's going to happen to you. And if you've been in a church for a pretty good while and you and your brothers and sisters has got confidence in you and then you go somewhere else, what's the deal? You're a new boy in town, aren't you? You're starting over. Amen. And listen, my mother told me a long time ago when I was a young preacher, and there's an event went on here that I didn't agree with. I still don't. But that's past. And she said to me, son, I'm going to tell you something. A rolling stone don't gather much moss. You stay right where you're at. Amen. And she was pretty straight when she looked right straight at you and told you something. You ought to listen to what she got to say. And that's what I did. I stayed here. And I'm still here. But I'm telling you. And what did they do? They forsook the Lord. They went away. You went away from the house of the Lord. Tell me what good thing to you that are listening and watching tonight. What good thing has happened to you since you forsook God and got out of his house? You went back to your old ways. What happened to the disciples? They went back to fishing, didn't they? They went back to fishing, didn't they? You can go back to what you want to, but I'm telling you, you won't be happy. You won't be happy. Once you've truly known the Holy Ghost of God, you'll never be happy. You'll never be happy. No, God will deal with your heart. He'll still try to deal with you, get you to come to repentance, to get you to repent and come back in fellowship with him. Because he loves you and he cares about you. This is what, and then Simon Peter, he said, see Jesus. You're going to leave me? You're going to leave me?
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4: The following program is from Father's House of Prayer, under the direction of Pastor Derek Mead.
5: All right. We appreciate everybody that is a part of the show. Again, on my left tonight, I've got Brother Dwayne Frazier.
6: It's good to be back with you guys.
5: Yes, sir. His lovely wife, Jess, is on my right.
7: Good evening.
5: And we have got... We've got the pet with us tonight. And I don't care a bit to say it. I'll say it live, say it loud, and I'll say it proud. Wild treetop tall. We've got Miss Octavia with us tonight. And she is one of the that come from the first group. Is it Taylor? Mm-hmm. Octavia Taylor.
8: Yep.
5: And she was in the first group that we've talked to Lon and Lisa so far. And they just came to the church and kindly got us started down this road. Then we talked to Amanda Hatton last week. Did you get to catch that?
8: I did.
5: You got to listen
8: yes.
5: to it. Amazing.
8: Yeah.
5: So many things that we found out.
6: Such a testimony.
5: Oh, my God in heaven.
7: Yeah.
5: Listen, I mean, I knew it was bad. You know, I knew what she had been through had been bad. But as I said last week, there's so much that we just don't ask.
7: Mm-hmm.
5: For that particular reason. That way nothing affects you. If you don't know how bad this... when we look at anybody, everybody's in the same category. The bottom line is this. You need help.